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1: Rescue and recovery workers in India have recovered the bodies of all remaining workers trapped when a tunnel collapsed.
2: 25 people are confirmed dead in the disaster in India's northeastern Sikkim state. It's 4 days since an explosion collapsed a tunnel being built at a hydroelectric project on the Teesta River. A build-up of methane gas triggered the explosion and rescue efforts were hampered by toxic fumes. Experts say seismic activity and pockets of ancient gases make tunnel projects especially risky in the region. The Indian government's announced a high-level committee will investigate and find ways to stop an accident like this one happening again. Jonathan Savage, Fox News.
1: President Trump has announced new double-digit tariffs on 60 countries, claiming they have not adequately enforced bans on goods produced by forced labor. This says temporary 10% tariffs expire at 12:01 a.m. Friday. Airport security could soon look different at more airports across America, with Tampa International among the first to join a new TSA program.
3: Tampa International Airport is becoming one of the first in the nation to join the TSA's new Gold Plus program, shifting passenger screening to a private contractor operating under TSA oversight. Airport officials say the move could help prevent security disruptions during future government shutdowns while maintaining the same federal security standards. Des Moines has also signed on, and Charleston is reportedly considering the program. But the union representing TSA officers is pushing back, arguing privatizing airport checkpoints could put profits ahead of public safety and weaken the federal workforce.
1: Fox's Matt Murphy. The European Union has fined Google $1 billion for breaking digital antitrust regulations. The EU says Google set up its search engine and Google Play to favor its own services over competitors. I'm Lee Silicera. This is Fox News.
4: Have you heard the news today?
5: Oil prices soar as the U.S. insists the Strait of Hormuz remains open despite ongoing attacks. New York City Mayor Mamdani said he would not try to arrest Israeli Prime Minister Benjamin Netanyahu after acknowledging that the city lacks the legal authority to do so. Ukraine's President Zelensky announced that he will replace his top general following 6 days of protests.
4: Stay connected for updates all day.
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7: A flood watch continues for Knox County through 8 p.m. We'll see narrow bands of heavy rain, maybe some thunder through tonight. Any of those bands could produce 1 to 3 inches or more of rainfall. A flood risk will continue for the county south of I-40, especially in the foothills and Smokies on Thursday. Get the latest warnings on the WVLT First Alert Weather app. I'm Chief Meteorologist Spencer Denton from the WVLT First Alert Weather Center.
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5: I know the headlines move on, but the heartache and the aftermath of being hit by Iran and their proxies, you know, and the terror and the fight for survival, that does not go away. 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

0: This is Nnamdi Asamoah. I play football for the Philadelphia Eagles, but what I do off the field with United Way might be more important. I'm a volunteer tutor and mentor. Why? Because over a million kids a year drop out of school, and that's not okay. It takes 12 years to create a graduate, but it takes about the same time to create a dropout. And the difference between a child becoming one or the other could be me, or it could be you.
1: News. I'm John Saucier. We've heard the U.S. military is now conducting strikes that run for a 13th straight night. Rescue operations, meanwhile, underway in West Virginia after flash flooding there this week. Governor Patrick Morrisey telling Fox Weather some areas got 4 inches of rain in a short period.
2: By all accounts, the water levels in these areas really went up at some of the highest levels ever recorded.
1: We have reports that at least two people have died. The Department of Justice investigating after New Jersey Governor Mikey Sherrill announced nearly 400 non-citizens voted in elections. She blamed a glitch in the Motor Vehicle Commission software system in 2023. U.S. Assistant Attorney General for Civil Rights Harmeet Dhillon on Fox Business.
3: These people said they weren't entitled to vote, and then you put them on the voter rolls in your state, blaming the vendor, calling it a glitch, etc. It is the job of the election officials.
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4: Look for a stray shower through tonight, lows around 70. Mostly cloudy with a few downpours on Friday, highs around 83. I'm Chief Meteorologist Spencer Denton from the WVLT First Alert Weather Center.

0: 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More tickets to the Labor Day Big Kahuna Wing Festival. 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And it's Tell an Old Joke Day. 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
10: A better life with Dr. Sanjay Gupta.
11: Back in 2019, I made a documentary for HBO called One Nation Under Stress. And what was true then is still true now. Money and financial problems are consistently ranked as the number one cause of stress in the United States. And a brand new study out of the Mayo Clinic found that worrying about money may age the heart even faster than traditional risk factors. Unlike an acute stressor, such as a short-term work deadline or a brief illness, financial strain is often chronic and ongoing. And because money affects so many aspects of daily life, financial stress can be difficult to escape. Even so, financial stress does not mean you're doomed. It just means you need to double down on the things you know are good for heart health. Diet, exercise, sleep, and of course, not smoking. I'm Dr. Sanjay Gupta, helping you live a better life.
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0: You know, it's so odd. So people will interview Tucker Carlson, and people will comment on him. You know, today's sort of comparing us to, well, he's using Bernie Sanders propaganda about how the billionaire elites basically run the country and so forth and so on. When do we reach a point, America, when we dismiss the mentally ill, the delusional, the obsessed? When is it that we reach a point where we just don't have to analyze the Jew haters, the America haters, the Israel haters, the Christian haters, but we just realize they're the enemy? Tucker Carlson's the enemy. He's the enemy. He gives aid and comfort to our enemies, whether it's Putin, whether it's the Islamists in Iran or Qatar, whether it's the communists and the Islamists here at home. Do we really need to take him seriously and analyze the mental illness that he's obviously experiencing? I'll be right back. For nearly 3,000 years, Homer's epic poem, The Odyssey, has shaped the literary and moral imagination of the West. 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
15: Across the country right now, at this very moment, there are probably arguments taking place about who's doing more of the housework, the homework, the shuttling of kids from this activity to that. It's true. By and large, women do more of this than men. But doesn't have to be that way. And if you and your spouse can level that playing field, it's going to make both of you and your kids happier. Psychologist Yelena Ketchmanovich says this might be how you get there. 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I'm Dr. Sanjay Gupta, helping you live a better life.
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0: President Trump has confirmed that Communist China is funding any of these campaigns against our AI data centers. Which makes sense, doesn't it? Since the communists among us, and now the Democrats among us, are promoting opposition to them. The way they promoted opposition to fracking, they claimed it would ruin the water, and it doesn't even affect the water table. So Communist China is now funding a major campaign to oppose the use of these AI data centers. And you can see how quickly the Democrats pick up on it. It goes from Communist China to the radical left to the Democrat Party. That's the triangle. That's the Iron Triangle. Or it goes from the Islamists to the radical left of the Democrat Party. But it could be the Islamists, it could be the communists in China, it could be the fascists in Russia. That's the beginning. Then the far left in America, then into the Democrat Party. It becomes policy. Policy. Because China wants to win on the AI front. If it wins on the AI front, it wins everything. Everything. Do we, Mr. President, let me ask you, do people in this country, you know, half of us clearly do, but the other half, do they even want to be winners? Do they even want to have, do they even want to live in a superpower? Do they even, I think to myself, are they suicidal? They want to drag the rest of us with them? It's the craziest damn thing. These aren't slight differences on policy now, ladies and gentlemen. This is black and white stuff. In a world that's increasingly turning against Israel, I'm proud to stand with Pastor John Hagee and Matt Hagee, his son, two great pastors at the great Hagee Ministries. And for decades, Hagee Ministries has stood with the people of Israel through prayer and compassion and action. And one of the incredible organizations they supported, well, they helped bring children from some of the poorest parts of the world into Israel for life-saving heart surgery. Listen to this story. Little Sabrina was born in Zanzibar with a life-threatening heart defect. And today, Sabrina is alive. She's healthy. She's a mother herself. One child, one miracle, one life change forever. That's the way to do it. But there are still children who need someone to stand in the gap for them. And your gift today, every penny of which is tax deductible, to Hagee Ministries can help provide hope and a future for children who desperately need a chance to live. 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It's an incredible ministry. 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I know these people. They're the salt of the earth. This is an incredible ministry. Please do whatever you can do and get a tax deduction on top of it. 855-694-9647. Okay. Let's go to Phil, Philadelphia, Pennsylvania, the great WNTP. Phil, go right ahead.
1: Yes, sir, Mark. Us old vets are stressed out with our war fighters over there in harm's way, and God bless our troops. But, Mark, The way we see it is the answer is right there on the border. In President Trump's first term, he used the Kurds to take out ISIS. They were the main boots on the ground. 11,000 Kurds plus were killed in that action, but he took them out. And Mark, we look at it like this. The Kurds are to Iran as what the atomic bomb was to Japan to end World War II.
0: But Phil, let me tell you what's going on here, what the problem is. Erdogan is trying to slaughter the Kurds. These are 25 to 30 million people who are the toughest fighters imaginable. They've been aligned with us, is your point. They're the ones that helped take out ISIS and fought with us. And the biggest prison in Syria that had ISIS prisoners, 6,000-7,000 of them, that prison was controlled by the Kurds. But Erdogan hates the Kurds. He wants to annihilate the Kurds. And he put pressure on the administration not to arm them. So we arm the Kurds, and we certainly need to arm the Iranian people, who are strong people who want to fight too. If we truly want to destroy this regime, then these killers, these terrorists who've taken over that country, need to be dragged out of their homes, dragged out of their offices, and they need to be dealt with by the people who are there. And I agree with you, the Kurds, and I certainly believe the Iranian people can do it too. And Phil, thank you for your service. God bless you, my friend. What great callers tonight. We salute our armed forces, police officers, firefighters, emergency personnel, ICE, we love ICE, our truckers, thank you. And the people in Ukraine, the people in Iran, the people in Israel, and you, the American people. God bless each and every one of you. Have a great night, and I'll see you tomorrow.
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10: Even for people who fall asleep easily, staying asleep can be difficult. You wake up, your mind starts to race, you can't turn those thoughts off. Sleep experts say there are a few things you can try. Cognitive shuffling. That's when you choose a random, impersonal, non-emotional word. Then for each letter of that word, think of as many words that begin with each letter as you can before moving on to the next one. It distracts your brain from stress. It also mimics the fragmented thought patterns that usually occur as you drift off to sleep. Sensory grounding is something else. That's when you work through things you can hear, feel, see, smell, or taste. That helps you to be in the moment instead of dwelling on the past or the future. Or just do a mental walkthrough of a place you know well. Familiar but neutral imagery that can calm the brain. I'm Dr. Sanjay Gupta, helping you live a better life.
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0: An
12: Another night of strikes. I'm Sue Guzman, Fox News. A new round of explosions reported across Iran as the U.S. launched a fresh wave of strikes. CENTCOM says the attacks, designed to further diminish threats to commercial shipping, are now complete.
13: The U.S. carries out a 13th consecutive night of strikes, with the U.S. warning that the IRGC-led government will suffer the consequences for its actions and those perpetrated by its proxies like the Houthis over in the Red Sea and elsewhere. Now, all of this is unfolding against the backdrop of the president warning of a return to full-scale operations and even worse against Iran as being strongly considered, and they're going to get it if they don't make a deal.
12: Well, Fox's Kevin Cork reporting, President Trump Thursday said he is weighing a massive attack on Iran bigger than anything we have had before. And President Trump's demanding Saudi Arabia normalize ties with Israel as part of a newly announced civilian nuclear deal.
14: An agreement allowing U.S. firms to develop a civilian nuclear program in Saudi Arabia is contingent on Saudi Arabia joining the Abraham Accords, White House Press Secretary Karoline Leavitt says.
15: Look, this is a condition that the president has spoken about many times with our Gulf and Arab allies.
14: But that condition was not included when the agreement was announced by U.S. officials earlier this week.
15: The president is always the final deal maker, as you know, and this is something that he has mentioned on numerous occasions.
14: The Abraham Accords, created during President Trump's first term, expanded the number of Muslim-majority countries with diplomatic ties to Israel. At the White House, Jared Halpern, Fox News.
12: President Trump imposing new double-digit tariffs on dozens of U.S. trading partners as the clock runs out Friday. The U.S. is going to slap 10 to 12.5% taxes on imports from 60 countries, accounting for about 99% of U.S. imports. 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
12: President Trump announcing new guidelines for tech and AI companies. This is data center construction's booming across much of the U.S.
20: We know that the data centers and AI are dramatically increasing the demand for electricity. It's only fair that the cost of building the new infrastructure required to meet this demand should be borne by the corporations themselves, not by the American consumers.
12: The president says it's part of his new ratepayer protection plan that will lead to lower electric bills. New outbreak involving the diarrhea-causing parasite Cyclospora.
21: The outbreak included 72 people as of Wednesday. The Food and Drug Administration has not yet identified which products are linked to the illnesses, and officials have not said where the cases are located. But the FDA has been testing lettuce samples from Taylor Farms. The food distributor voluntarily recalled 5-pound bags of shredded lettuce earlier this month. Now they've temporarily shut down a processing facility in central Mexico that has been allegedly linked to the outbreak. The CDC reported this week that people across 41 states have come down with a parasite. John Saucier, Fox News.
12: Health advisors giving narrow approval to a first round of peptides that are under review by the Food and Drug Administration.
22: The experts, by a narrow margin of 8-6 with one abstention, recommended easing restrictions on making some of the injectable synthetic peptides available. Peptides are used in wellness regimens to help in recovery from migraines and opioid addictions, among other health issues. Prior to the meeting, there was a development that may have driven the result. People linked to the peptide industry were added to the panel and supported the approval, while panel members with academic backgrounds mainly opposed them. The decision is not binding, but could prompt HHS Secretary Robert Kennedy Jr. to ultimately lift restrictions. Gernal Scott, Fox News.
12: I'm Sue Guzman. This is Fox News.
1: A flood watch continues for Knox County through 8 p.m. We'll see narrow bands of heavy rain, maybe some thunder through tonight. Any of those bands could produce 1 to 3 inches or more of rainfall. A flood risk will continue for the counties south of I-40, especially in the foothills and Smokies on Thursday. Get the latest warnings on the WVLT First Alert weather app. I'm Chief Meteorologist Spencer Denton from the WVLT First Alert Weather Center.
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32: So James Tallarico, who is the Senate candidate, Texas Senate candidate.
31: Yes.
32: Democratic Senate candidate.
31: And do not forget, he is the he's a student in a presbytery, right? He's a ministerial student, right?
32: I think he's
31: working on his theology degree.
32: Well, he was asked a very straightforward question,
31: yeah,
32: about reparations during a July 20 campaign event in DeSoto, Texas, and the Democratic nominee for the U.S. Senate replied, "Restoration, repairing past harms, is part of my faith tradition. It's part of the values I was raised with."
31: Repairing past harms is part of my faith tradition.
32: Yes, and so
31: it's also part of the 12-step program, but okay.
32: All right. And he went on to call for tuition relief and homeownership grants.
31: Wait.
32: And government-funded baby bonds for Black Texans.
31: Wait.
32: In the name of building generational wealth.
31: Wait. How have previous generations been cheated by education? Why do we, if we're going to correct past harms, are you saying that everybody who paid for a college degree in the past has been wronged and we now have to give all
32: apparently
31: them? Okay.
32: Yep, apparently.
31: Everybody who's had a child in the past is wrong, so we have to do baby bond? What in the world?
32: There's no explanation here. He didn't identify any legislation or eligibility standard or funding source or estimated cost of this, you know, reparations plan or this reparations proposal.
31: Mm-hmm.
32: And even the basic policy remains undefined. He never said whether benefits would go to every Black American or only descendants of American slaves or only people who can prove a specific injury or resident, you know, if you're a resident of a particular community. So he left voters to wonder whether recent immigrants would qualify. Okay. And whether descendants of Union soldiers,
31: yeah,
32: or abolitionists or families that arrived after the Civil War,
31: right,
32: would receive the bill.
31: Now, here's where this really gets interesting, because we have a complicated country. I don't know if you know this. You ever see that PBS show where they go through and they'll take celebrities and they'll look through their genealogy and they go, like they did Emmitt Smith one time. Emmitt Smith was a running back for the Dallas Cowboys.
32: No, I've never watched
31: that. Number 22
32: on
31: his jersey. And he goes back and he
32: finds...
31: It's on PBS.
32: Okay.
31: And he goes back and he finds that in the past, Emmitt Smith had an ancestor who was sold at auction as a slave, and he was number 22 on the auction. And Emmitt Smith's like, wow, the number 22, obviously very important to me. Okay. I bring this up because there was another lady, head of the NAACP. She's in there, And the genealogist comes in and says, okay, well, here's a book I want to show you. Here is the passenger log for the Mayflower. And the lady goes, no, no, no, no, no, no. He goes, you have an ancestor who was on the Mayflower.
32: Oh, my.
31: And this woman was offended. She was so offended that her DNA came from someone who came on the Mayflower. Now, here's the question. Should she have to pay reparations to herself?
32: Hmm.
31: If her family had slaves, eventually, and you go down that genealogy, does everybody now have to do a genealogy test to find out? And if you had a slave owner and you had an ancestor who was a slave, now what do you do? Look, my wife's got ancestry from the Four Corners, Native American tribe in the Four Corners. She's also got ancestors from Israel, right, from the Middle East. Okay. So does she have to pay reparations to the Native Americans, or do we have to pay reparations for the Holocaust to her family? What this is a complicated nation. Most people aren't like me where our entire family line comes from Scotland.
32: But look, slavery, let's be very clear. Slavery was an abomination, and its history should be taught honestly.
31: Absolutely.
32: And present government failures deserve direct remedies. So Tallarico, he cited Sand Branch, which was a black community in Dallas County that lacked a municipal running water system for decades.
31: Okay.
32: That community needs the water system the government has failed to deliver, just as discriminatory conduct should be corrected through equal protection and open access to schools and jobs and home ownership.
31: But they have water now. Saying that, you know, look, a long time ago, we didn't give them water. Okay. Do you have water now? Great. What are you doing with it? Are you using the water to forward your life, or are you sitting there going, well, I got water, but my grandparents didn't have water, and you owe me because my grandparents didn't have something great? What are you doing? There's opportunity sitting right in front of you right now, and you are too wrapped up in bitterness of things that happened to your ancestors, and you're using that as an excuse to stop you from taking advantage of everything this country has for you now.
32: Well, see, that's the trick. That's the scam. Not only do they want you to acknowledge the pain of the past, they want you to accept that the only people qualified to solve it are the same political class that cannot solve anything else. So they broke the present.
31: Yeah.
32: And now they want a medal for promising to fix the past.
31: Now, here's the thing. We've already paid for slavery. Abraham Lincoln mentioned this. In the Civil War, still today, more Americans died in the Civil War than any other war. And the vast majority of the people who died in that war were white soldiers, both in the North and the South. But Lincoln said, we are going to pay for every drop of blood shed by the slaves in this war. If we have to pay for every drop of blood with the drop of blood in this war to repay the wrong of slavery, the punishment of slavery, then we will do that. But you know what? We already did that. But that's what the Civil War was.
32: It's really interesting that you talk about repaying, because I don't think this ever ends. And I think that's
31: it did end. It ended at the Civil War.
32: No. But what I'm saying to you is there's no limiting principle here. There is no point at which the debt for those who are on the activist side of reparations.
31: This is so good.
32: There is no point at which the debt is ever paid. Every generation gets to reopen the wound and relitigate the grievance and demand a new round of political compensation. So it's a machine. It's a grievance machine. It's a dependency machine.
31: And you know what you've just wandered into is a theological discussion, because none of us can ever actually repay our own sins. Not a single one of us. And if you think that you haven't committed sin, that in and of itself is a sin. Every one of us owes a debt for our sins, and it's not one any one of us can ever pay. But fortunately, we have a Savior who paid it for us on the cross. The only person who could was Jesus. And now we get to move forward because of his forgiveness. Look, none of us can ever actually repay our own sins. Not a single one of us. And if you think that you haven't committed sin, that in and of itself is a sin. Every one of us owes a debt for our sins, and it's not one any one of us can ever pay. But fortunately, we have a Savior who paid it for us on the cross. The only person who could was Jesus. And now we get to move forward because of his forgiveness. Look, the wrongs of the past have been paid, and it's now our opportunity to move forward, forgiving one another for things that neither one of us did.
32: Right, so the answer is not more guilt. The answer is not more bureaucracy. The answer is not more racial accounting. The answer is equal citizenship, real opportunities, strong families, honest education, safe communities, and a culture that celebrates achievement instead of grievance.
31: And stop being mad about what your ancestors didn't have and start being thankful for what you do. Let's get to the top three things you need to know. First thing you need to know, jobless claims this week. Number of people seeking first-time unemployment benefits dropped to their lowest levels since the 1960s. That's according to data out from the Labor Department this week. 187,000 people applied for unemployment benefits. That's a decrease of 22,000 people from the week before. Claims have not been this low since 1969, when Richard Nixon was president. The number came in well under expectations, as most economists had expected the number to rise, not to decrease.
32: Well, and look, the reason that all is good news, fewer layoffs, because now you have presumably a steadier job market.
31: And people getting to keep, look, it's disruptive when you lose your job for your entire family. I'm so glad fewer people are having to deal with that. Second thing you need to know, a member of Vice President J.D. Vance's Secret Service detail has been suspended and is under investigation. Last week, a story published by MS Now quoted a Secret Service agent who said everyone on the detail was upset with the vice president's changing travel plans. Both the vice president and the second lady have used Marine 2 to travel around Washington, in part because they say it cuts down on travel delays for citizens on the roadways. The Secret Service released a statement saying, quote, a member of the vice president's protective division is the subject of an administrative investigation and potential criminal inquiry involving allegations of compromising operational and information security. Trump administration has made a big effort of cutting down on leaks to the media across multiple departments.
32: So basically, you have a Secret Service agent whining about the fact that schedules are not predictable.
31: You have a Secret Service agent who can't keep a secret. Shouldn't be in the Secret Service. Third thing you need to know, landlords in New York City have filed a lawsuit against the Mamdani administration over his rent freezes. When he took office as mayor, Mamdani packed the New York City Rent Guidelines Board with his political allies. Immediately after that, the board voted 7-1 to freeze rents for 2 years for more than 1 million tenants. The law says to do the mayor's bidding, this board then made a mockery of its statutory mandate, resorting to multiple manipulations of its own data to try to justify this irrational result.
32: Yeah, I mean, rent freezes make very little economic sense.
31: They make no economic sense.
32: Because what you're basically doing is you're going to drive home ownership, or some of these landlords, they're just going to sell their buildings or abandon them altogether.
31: Basically, what you do is you make every landlord a slumlord because they can't raise the rent to pay for the repairs that need to be made.
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1: Well, two men were stabbed in an unprovoked rampage on the Upper West Side in New York near Central Park. Some guy yelling Allahu Akbar in both attacks stabbed them. One man was stabbed in the back. It was an Asian man. I don't know that that's important. I mean, it's in the news story. Another man was stabbed, was wearing a yarmulke. And, you know, the thing is, and Allahu Akbar, of course, for those of you who may not know, is God is the greatest in Arabic.
2: Yeah.
1: Now.
2: But they must not think so. And I'll tell you why. Because if God really is the greatest and God wants someone stabbed, he doesn't need you to do it. If God wanted someone stabbed, they would be stabbed. And God would be the one stabbing them.
1: Okay, but this is what happens. You know, and I know there's been violence in New York City and major cities all across the country, all around the world, right? Yeah. So a lot of folks might say, well, you're drawing too much of a connection here. But I really do think this is what happens when leadership in a community gets soft on disorder, gets hard, gets completely out of control because of hate.
2: Yeah.
1: You know what I'm saying?
2: Yeah.
1: Is two men stabbed in broad daylight, you know, one of them reportedly, you know, wearing a yarmulke. And the question is, what will Zohran Mamdani do about this?
2: He will promise that as soon as Benjamin Netanyahu lands in Manhattan, he will arrest him.
1: Yeah, as if he's the problem.
2: See, that's, yes.
1: I mean, if this is a hate crime, that's what we need to call it.
2: You know what? We need to outlaw knives now. Because, look, New York has such stringent gun rules. I'm sure that's why this wasn't a shooting. But then this guy, he goes and stabs people. See, this is the problem London has. Because London, in Britain, you don't have the right to bear arms. But they've had to outlaw butter knives, basically, on the street in London, because while they weren't shooting each other, they certainly were stabbing each other. Remember that little girl in Scotland who they tried to arrest because she had a knife and an axe trying to defend herself against a rapist? Remember that? And they threw the girl in jail, not the rapist, until 7 months later. They come back and go, actually, you know, it's probably the rapist. But she still shouldn't have had an axe.
1: And I know a lot of folks say this was a random act of violence, et cetera. But I'm going to say this is what happens. And in New York City, this is what's going on. You have a culture that is rotting from the head down. And the leader sets the tone. When leaders set a tone of weakness and confusion and hate,
2: yeah,
1: this is the inevitable conclusion.
2: We got a question for American mamas. Dear mamas, are there things you say to your husband that you would be hurt if they said it back to you?
1: Well, let's ask our American mamas. Mama.

0: Hey, joining us now are American Mamas Taryn Edible and Kimberly Burleson. I'm out. I'm not gonna. I just don't know. Y'all go ahead.
1: Just because your wife is the director doesn't mean you get to get out.
0: What? Huh?
1: Yeah. This is so
0: all right.
1: Funny.
0: So, are there things that you would say you have said to your husband? And you thought, you know, if he said that back to me, that would like ruin my day.
2: I know. I just realized that recently, that the things that I say to my husband,
0: yeah,
2: I would be crushed if he said it. Like, I'll say, you need to wash your hair. It's dirty. You cannot wear that. You look stupid in that. Mm. Mike, that outdoor, that you need to mow the grass. That's your job.
0: Oh.
2: You know, I think.
0: So if he said, you need to do the dishes, that's your job.
2: Yes. Excuse me? If he said, your hair's dirty, you need to wash it. If he said, you can't wear that, you look stupid. I would be absolutely crushed. And I thought, oh my gosh, I need to watch the way I... But he just is like, okay.
1: Yeah.
2: Okay. Let me go watch
1: He's
2: it.
1: He's so sweet.
2: He's so sweet.
0: Okay.
2: He's so sweet.
0: He does not sound like Goofy.
2: No, he
0: That's
2: doesn't.
0: That's a horrible impersonation of Mike.
2: No. Yeah. He is the most amazing man. I love that man.
0: He's a sweetheart of a man.
2: I love that man.
0: He's awesome.
1: And
0: I like
1: take
0: him.
1: Those things personally.
2: No, he doesn't.
1: He thinks you're helping.
2: And then if I do say something that sounds real snarky, he responds, it makes me giggle.
0: Okay.
2: I don't know why that's funny to me, but that response makes me giggle, and he knows that's how I kind of get defeated.

0: used because okay. he'll like, you know, so he just knows how to respond to me. But I think, gosh, Kimberly, you need to not say things like that. But
1: I bet you there will be a lot of wives listening to this and they're like, oh, my gosh, that's so true. I saw a reel recently that was so funny because it was the man. Uh-huh. He had written down some of the things that his wife had said to him.
2: Okay.
1: And he said, here's to the audience. He said, here's some things that my wife said to me that if I had said them to her, we wouldn't be speaking right now. We would be having trouble in our marriage. He starts going down the list, and it's a list that you would hear a lot of women saying to their husbands, and you're like, oh my gosh, that's so true. If he said these things to me in the way that I said to him, I'd be so offended, I'd be hurt, I'd shut down, cold shoulder, you know, you're canceled for the night or whatever. It's so true.
2: So I guess the other part of the question is, why is that? Not just that, you know, why is it said? I mean, anybody can say it. But why is it that in many relationships, the wife does get to say things that the husband would, there's no way he would could say. And yet the husband is like, okay, she said it. Do you think it's
1: because they had a mom that was constantly kind of, quote unquote, helping them get dressed or helping them know what their job was? Do you think that's it? Because we tell our boys, open the door. Mm-hmm. Open the door for a lady or take out the trash. It's your job. You and Dad take out the trash. You know, y'all mow the yard. And maybe that stems from that, because even to this day, if we're walking to a restaurant, I'll wait. I'll stand in front of the door so that Slade or Steele can come before me.
2: Open the door for you.
1: You know, anything. I really can't think of any examples right now, but I will say that sometimes, and our other sister Lindsay's married to Chad, who's like Mike, just doesn't, you know, just lets water
2: rolls
1: off his back.
2: Yeah.
1: And they'll say things to their husbands, and I'm like, oh, God.
0: Oh, that is true.
1: Oh, wow.
2: So are you saying, Terry, that you don't say things to Kevin that if he said them to you?
1: Right. Would... Yeah, because he would, one time, she said, Mike, will you go get some eggs to the grocery store? He comes back and gets everything but the eggs. She went, Mike, go back. I told you to get eggs. And I'm like, here it comes. You know, I don't want to watch this. He's like, yeah, sure, I'll go. I'm like, wait, what? He didn't get mad at that? The way you said it? So, you know, it depends on your marriage. Like, I've learned, you know, but it's also how you're raised. We were raised to laugh with each other, poke fun of each other.
2: Right.
1: Kevin's family, he wasn't raised like that. It was serious. You had conversations. You didn't really make fun. And so I learned what I could and could not say. So did he.
2: Yeah.
1: You know, he's still learning. It's been 31 years. He's still learning.
2: Still learning.
1: Yeah. What are some things that maybe Wendy has said to you that if you said them back to her?
2: I honestly can't think of any.
1: Yeah.
2: I mean, I know that is a thing. I don't think that's necessarily a thing. I'll tell you what, the one thing was, she says, I don't do laundry. And so if I were to say that there's a chore around the house that I do not do, that's her job only, that wouldn't go over well.
1: Well, that's true.
2: But that's probably the only thing in our 33 years of marriage that she is... said that I'd be like, if I said that, I don't think that.
1: Do you know how our mom handled it? When she felt like that Dad and the four of us kids were taking advantage, like if she cooked the meals or she did all of the laundry, when Dad was like, hey, I don't have any of this ready, like where she went on strike.
0: Oh, yeah.
1: And we did it all for a week, and she stuck to that strike. And we learned, you better appreciate these.
2: Yeah, my mom went on strike a couple times when I was growing up. If you'd like to ask our American Mamas a question, go to our website, AmericanCrowdRadio.com/mamas, and click on the Ask the Mamas button. Terry Nettable, Kimmy Brotherson, thank you so much.
0: Thank you.
2: And coming up next, we are Digging Deep. Stick around. We'll be right back.
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17: Across the country right now, at this very moment, there are probably arguments taking place about who's doing more of the housework, the homework, the shuttling of kids from this activity to that. It's true. By and large, women do more of this than men. But doesn't have to be that way. And if you and your spouse can level that playing field, it's going to make both of you and your kids happier. Psychologist Yelena Ketchmanovich says this might be how you get there. As hard as it might be at first, try to think of your partner like a teammate, not an adversary. Learn how to do some of the chores your partner does to get a better understanding of how much effort something takes. And finally, take the time to acknowledge what the other person is doing, and every now and then, even express your appreciation. That'll go a long way. I'm Dr. Sanjay Gupta, helping you live a better life.
2: 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I'm Stephen Parr with Louis R. Avalone.
18: So Sophie Cunningham is an NBA, WNBA player.
19: Yeah, she's great.
18: And
19: she's on the same team with Caitlin Clark and is often Caitlin Clark's defender.
18: Well, and she is now defending young girls.
19: Yeah.
18: And she's saying, you know, that women's sports exist for a reason. To give female athletes a fair, protected category
19: right.
18: in which they can compete on equal terms. And if that line gets erased, she says, women lose not just medals and records, but the basic integrity of the competition itself.
19: Right.
18: Now, her point is very simple, and it's hard to dispute. She's not saying she hates anyone.
19: Right.
18: She doesn't hate trans people. She's not attacking transgender people as human beings. She is saying that truth matters.
19: Right.
18: And one of those truths is that biological sex has consequences in sports, especially where you have strength and speed and power and physical development.
19: Yeah.
18: That all affects the outcome.
19: Look, the U.S. women's soccer team has been either the best or the second best women's soccer team on the planet since the 1990s when they basically started doing women's soccer, okay? And yet, the women's U.S. women's national soccer team regularly is beaten by 14-year-old boys. But now these are the boys that are in the national team program, but they're still 14. They can't drive yet, and they regularly beat the very best women on the planet.
18: Well, and she talks about, you know, that she wants to protect young girls in locker rooms and young girls in sports, and I get that. But, you know, the other part of this is I think she's exposing the false choice. The false choice that the left gives everybody else, right? Yeah. Which is, you know, I think what she's showing is you can treat people with dignity and still say, you can treat trans people, mm-hmm. let's just put it out there, you can treat trans people with dignity,
19: yes.
18: and still say that female sports should be reserved for biological women.
19: Right.
18: In fact, that is the only way to protect both fairness and the original purpose of women athletics. And so she's just, you know, in an ESPN interview, she said, I said what I said. And that's her stance. I said what I said.
19: I will call Elliot Page, even though she has changed her name. But I use the pronoun she because it's true. I'm being respectful by saying, hey, this is the name you want to go by. Hey, look, you got the right to go by any. It doesn't affect anybody else what name you go by. As long as they're not trying to take my whole name and identity, you know, have whatever identity you want. But there is truth in gender. There is truth and sex, and I'm not going to sacrifice the truth for your feelings.
18: And truth and love
19: yeah.
18: can coexist.
19: They can. Okay, let's dig deep.
13: Working in a coal mine, going down, working in a coal mine.
19: So Secretary of State Marco Rubio was talking to the media about the fighting going on in Iran, and in the process, he gave one of the best explanations of the Trump doctrine that I've ever heard someone else say. All right, here is Marco Rubio trying to explain how Donald Trump works. Take a listen.
20: I think I saw, you know, guys, I saw Araghchi, their foreign minister, who the other day say or something about their policies, an eye for an eye. The president's policy is a head for an eye. I mean, honestly, that's what it's going to be. I mean, they will pay a very heavy price for the things they're doing. They're already paying a very heavy price. You guys don't know it because you don't cover it. You're not in Iran. You're not in the street. They don't have a free media. But they're going to continue to pay a very heavy price. Their industrial base has been decimated. Their defense industrial base has been decimated. They're losing launchers. They're losing radars every single night. They are suffering billions of dollars in damage, and their economy is a disaster. But despite all that, okay, these people who are calling us every day, begging, let's do a deal, they send us messages through other countries, third countries. I mean, they're running out of countries to send. Even I had countries here coming up to me, I just spoke to the Iranians, they want to do a deal. The problem is, every time these people do a deal, they either break it, or after they make it, they want to change the deal. So they're probably not ready to do a deal yet, but they will be soon, because the price they're paying is very high, despite their tough talk and their flowery language and their stupid Lego videos they put out. I've never seen them, but they put these things out on social media. Despite all that bravado, they are suffering tremendously, and they're going to suffer more until they come to their senses. They're not there yet, unfortunately.
19: Okay. He said, they say an eye for an eye. Trump says a head for an eye. This is the second half of the Trump doctrine I've been talking about for the past decade. The Trump doctrine, in case you've never heard us talk about it. If you're nice to me, I'll be nice to you. If you're mean to me, I will be worse to you than you could ever possibly imagine. That's, they say eye to eye, eye for an eye. Trump says a head for an eye. You're mean to me, you try and poke out my eye, I'm going to chop off your head. I'm going to be worse to you than you could ever possibly imagine. That's what Rubio is saying is going on right now.
18: No, and I think Donald Trump tends to negotiate that way when it comes to just about anything else.
19: Anything.
18: But it's particularly applicable here.
19: Right.
18: Because there are lives, the lives of our yeah. military men and women that are on the line.
19: That's
18: and
19: right.
18: And we're not interested in a tit-for-tat type war or negotiation that drags out over years where we have this endless conflict
19: right.
18: With Iran. And the fact that, you know, the fact that Iran continues to threaten the United States, threaten all of its neighbors.
19: It means they're not learning.
18: It's proof. It's proof that this regime could never have been trusted with regards to nuclear, you know, to disarming themselves or to stop, you know, basically enriching enough uranium so that they could wipe Israel off of the map.
19: In game theory terms, what this is called is tit for tat with disproportionate response. The tit for tat part, that's the if you're nice to me, I will be nice to you. All right. So if you're nice to me, I will be nice in equal measure. That's smart because you don't end up giving away too much. It's not like if you're nice to me, I'm going to give you the farm. If someone's nice to you, you are nice back in equal measure. I think that's a business mindset, right? In business.
18: Absolutely, sure.
19: Okay. You're nice to me, I'm going to be nice to you. We're going to do a deal. It's good for both of us, and we move on. The second part is designed to deter people from ever treating you badly in the first place. Disproportionate response. Basically, I'm guaranteeing that whatever you do to me, I'm going to do it back to you so much that you will regret having ever crossed me in the first place. I'm going to go to the mattresses. Now, the problem is, in Iran, for some reason, they haven't been able to figure this out yet. Trump is still operating in the exact same mindset he had before he came down the golden escalator in New York in 2015. I think he's smarter. I think he's learned a lot more stuff about how Washington works, about the world works. But his principles have not changed, and he's not going to change. Tit for tat and disproportionate response. You treat me nice, I will treat you nice. You treat me badly, I will treat you worse than you could ever possibly imagine. When you start to realize that that is how Donald Trump operates, you can start to operate in a way that makes some rational sense. Until you figure that out, and it's not a hard lesson, life is going to be very hard until you figure that out.
18: Well, and I think there are some folks that say, you know, the apologists are out there that will say, well, no, you know, Iran is just defending itself. That it is responding, it's responding to President Trump's threats, and, you know, President Trump isn't having any effect.
19: That's revisionist history and ignorance of what's going on in current events.
18: But at the same time, I think that Iran is making the point of why President Trump sought to go into Iran or sought this conflict with Iran in the first place.
19: This is the most Trumpian thing ever. They shoot one taker. He shoots out a port, a tower, and every radar site he can find. They shoot out two tankers. He goes on a bombing spree for 12 days, eliminating bridges in and out of the country. And for some reason, these genius mullahs still seem confused about what's going on.
18: They've never seen it before. That's why. They've never seen anyone like Trump before.
19: Yeah, modern presidents, U.S., have not operated this way, but it's smart.
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0: 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I'm Stephen Parr with Louis Sar Abalone.
1: Now, Ted Cruz was being interviewed, and he said that Zohran Mamdani, the mayor of New York City, may in fact be the next United States senator from New York, insofar as Chuck Schumer is not. Chuck Schumer feels threatened by the likes of AOC. AOC is currently the leading contender. I think there's a new poll out. She is the leading contender for the Democratic Party nominee for president in 2028.
0: There's a poll out in New Hampshire. Yeah, she leads that New Hampshire state poll.
1: And so Ted Cruz said he thought that Mamdani was the most powerful. Hold on, let me get this quote. Is the most powerful Democrat in the country.
0: Mamdani.
1: This is according to Ted Cruz.
0: And
1: of course,
0: I think you can make the argument because across the country there are a whole bunch of socialists that just won their primaries in part because Mamdani was endorsing them. He didn't do near as well in Arizona. The socialists in Arizona did not win, whereas Trump's nominees on the Republican side did. But it's an argument you can make.
1: So here is Ted Cruz's prediction.
0: Yeah,
1: he says. Comrade Mamdani will be the next Democratic senator from New York, that Mamdani will replace Schumer, and that Mamdani is the single most powerful Democrat in the country. I don't know.
0: I wonder if Mamdani's popularity in New York City is going to go down. I mean, it may be still very high amongst Democrats, but I think there are a lot of other people that are souring on him very, very quickly.
1: So do you think Chuck Schumer, though? Because Ted Cruz believes that he will never again. Ted Cruz believes that Chuck Schumer will never again win a Democrat primary in New York.
0: It is possible. It is absolutely possible. But you're going to have somebody with AOC's name recognition. But AOC may not want to run for Senate. She may want to run for president.
1: Who?
0: AOC.
1: Oh, no, she is. Being the leading contender.
0: But she would be. She could run for Senate in New York, and she could win Senate in New York. I think she would be more likely to win than Mamdani for Senate in New York. But I don't think she's going to run for Senate in New York if she wants to run for president in 2028.
1: I don't know if the rest of New York, outside
0: likes
1: of New
0: Mamdani
1: York City,
0: outside,
1: if there would be enough support. But
0: big question.
1: That message,
0: it's an interesting idea that Ted Cruz is putting.
1: That Democratic Socialist message is resonating with just too many Americans.
0: Well, let's get to a bright spot.
2: I'm doing all right, getting good grades. My future's so bright, I gotta wear shades.
0: So we've talked before about how the people pushing the climate crisis policies don't seem to follow their own advice. They fly in private planes. They have huge houses on the beaches. They drive big cars. It seems they would rather live high on the hog than abide by their own climate policy recommendations, right?
1: Yeah.
0: Well, it turns out most people don't want to follow those climate policies either. And I say that's a bright spot.
1: Yes.
0: This is from the Center Square. The Empire Center for Public Policy's report released Wednesday found that only 24% of respondents prioritize reducing greenhouse gas emissions over lower energy prices, while a combined majority of 66% either want lower prices outright or support emissions reductions only if they don't lead to spike in energy prices. So here's the thing. You ask people, hey, you want to get rid of natural gas power plants, but well, I'm going to have to do solar and wind, and that's going to drive your electric prices up. People go, no, keep the natural gas power plants. And that's a bright spot.
1: Absolutely.
0: It's rational. We shouldn't be trying to eliminate a natural gas like carbon dioxide from the atmosphere, since it's been there since before humans existed. We should be trying to get rid of it, especially if doing so is going to make everything in our lives more expensive, which, frankly, it will. The survey also said, at least 63% of respondents said they oppose home heating electrification, compared with 30% who support it. So you got a small minority saying, okay, all houses in New York City now have to be heated with electric heaters. You can't use gas, not going to do gas hookups or anything like that anymore. And 63% go, that's a dumb idea. because there are way less expensive ways to heat your home. Electric heaters are not very efficient. And by the way, if you're in favor of, you know, these global warming climate policies, you wouldn't want people heating their homes with electric heaters because they're so inefficient.
1: Well, and the other part of this, you know, I guess really the question is about getting rid of fossil fuels.
0: Altogether,
1: right?
0: That's what the left, zero emissions, zero fossil fuels are saying. But when you ask people, hey, you guys want to do that? And they go, well, how much is that going to cost me?
1: We will never, I'll make a prediction alongside Ted Cruz's.
0: Yeah.
1: We will never completely get rid of fossil fuels. Never, ever, ever. That is a realistic, that's a realistic prediction. Fossil fuels remain embedded in our communities, in our civilization.
0: Yeah.
1: I mean, from industry to agriculture.
0: To your car.
1: Transportation.
0: Look, more than 60% of those surveyed said they oppose allowing individuals to sue oil companies for their contribution to climate change, while only 21% support such lawsuits. So what we have is a very noisy minority. The ones who want to get rid of your gas heater, the ones who want to sue climate company or energy companies for climate change. There's a very noisy minority, but the vast majority of Americans go, dude, can you just let me live my life and not drive up costs anymore?
1: Yeah.
0: And
1: absolutely.
0: That's a bright spot. It's common sense. We need more common sense. And by the way, this poll was done in New York, one of the most leftist places in America, home of AOC, home of Zohran Mamdani. And even there, people have enough common sense to realize that climate catastrophe policies are more harmful than helpful. And that's a bright spot.
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14: We're on radio. He's Eric Cronin. I'm Gary McNamara. Coming up on the bottom of the hour, we haven't done a racism update in a while.
15: Okay.
14: This one concerning Caitlin Clark. So talk. Let's talk women's basketball. 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
15: All right.
14: Also.

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3: Day 13 of strikes. I'm Sue Guzman, Fox News. We have word this morning of a series of explosions near a military base hosting U.S. forces in northern Iraq near Erbil. A journalist with the Associated Press reporting at least 7 blasts about 9:30 a.m. local time in the city. At least 4 plumes of black smoke reported rising. This comes as the U.S. wrapped up a 13th night of strikes against Iran, the president considering even stronger military action.
4: If the Iranian regime, led by the IRGC, doesn't stop attacking ships through the Strait of Hormuz, or if the regime's proxies don't stop doing the same in the Red Sea, they're going to get hammered. That, according to Axios, the outlet reports President Trump is stating very plainly he's considering a major escalation in the conflict with Iran. That warning comes amid a 13th consecutive day of attacks now completed on critical infrastructure and other assets. Oh, and there's more. He's also warning Iran's proxies, writing in a post on Truth Social, quote, "The Houthis are a surrogate and or proxy of Iran, and major military punishment will be inflicted upon Iran and, of course, the Houthis themselves."
3: Fox's Kevin Cork. Bahrain also reported incoming air attacks overnight. The House has passed a resolution to restrict President Trump and halt the conflict in Iran. Here's Fox's Chad Pergram.
5: A split House-Senate decision.
6: The current resolution is adopted.
7: And the motion is not agreed.
5: The House voting to shackle the president and end the fighting. 4 Republicans joined all Democrats to halt the conflict. The president's supporters claimed the vote undercuts American forces. The president Senate allies rejected the House's Iran rebuke. The Senate defeated a similar war powers measure. Republicans contending that the U.S. has Iran on the ropes. But Senate Democrats chided Republicans for not intervening in the war.
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3: The Trump administration is suing Colorado for providing in-state tuition to non-U.S. citizens.
21: The Justice Department is challenging Colorado statutes that require state colleges and universities to provide in-state tuition rates, financial assistance, and scholarships to those who are Colorado residents, regardless of whether they are in the U.S. illegally. The DOJ alleges the laws unconstitutionally discriminate against U.S. citizens who are not afforded the same reduced tuition rates or scholarships and create incentives for illegal immigration. The department says this is its 14th lawsuit challenging in-state tuition available to non-U.S. citizens after bringing cases against states including California, Maryland, and New Jersey.
3: Fox's Kristen Goodwin. More than 2 dozen states are suing the Trump administration for requiring them to comply with election rules in order to get disaster aid.
22: The lawsuit is challenging FEMA and Homeland Security policies, saying the administration is requiring states to help DHS with immigration enforcement and change election systems, like verifying the citizenship of every registered voter. If the states don't comply, they could see some cuts to federal funding. In similar cases, since the start of the president's second term, the courts have been frequently siding with states. A ruling last year barred the administration from putting conditions on other FEMA funding. No comment from the administration yet. In Washington, Jill Nato, Fox News.
3: The Trump administration trying to keep utility costs down for consumers as data centers have been going up all across the country. And the president announcing new guidelines for tech and AI companies yesterday.
7: We know that the data centers and AI are dramatically increasing the demand for electricity. It's only fair that the cost of building the new infrastructure required to meet this demand should be borne by the corporations themselves, not by the American consumers.
3: I'm Sue Guzman. This is Fox News.
12: 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I will tell you, I saw flashy lights with TDOT, I-40 eastbound 404 working with a disabled vehicle, no lanes blocked. 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
13: Well, as this cold front continues to work its way out of the southeast, we will finally start to see a little bit of a break in some of the active weather. Still going to come across some scattered showers off and on throughout the day, but still plenty of dry time and highs only topping out in the low to mid 80s. In the WVLT for SLR Weather Center, I'm meteorologist Sydney Sullivan.
15: A better life with Dr. Sanjay Gupta.
16: What are the chances you are listening to this while drinking a nice hot cup of coffee? If so, don't let me stop you. For years, we've been reporting on the health benefits of coffee, and that's not going to stop today. A new study, this one out of Harvard School of Public Health, found that coffee and tea could help lower your risk of developing dementia. People who enjoyed 1 to 3 caffeinated cups a day saw the biggest impact. In addition to the caffeine, coffee contains hundreds of bioactive compounds that can influence inflammation, glucose metabolism, vascular function, and oxidative stress. It's also possible coffee drinkers might be doing other things that keep them healthy. Eating a more balanced diet, getting plenty of exercise, sleep, not smoking, or drinking too much alcohol. And finally, staying socially active. I'm Dr. Sanjay Gupta, helping you live a better life.
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26: Yep. Ah, yes. Dryer.
27: Hey. Dryer. That's the way I like my pee. Yes, dryer today. Really, all in all, a dang gooder for us. 86 is going to be the high. 86, not a bad deal at all. And what can I tell you? A little cooler, really, and a little less humidity for temporarily, not long. It'll crank back up, I guess, next week. But, boy, I mean, enjoy the weekend. You know, it's not, and in the weekend we may get a shower Saturday, but it's nothing gloom and doom like it has been. And man, you just got to go. Thank you, Lord. We need a little break. All right. Who would have thought? Excuse me. Who would have thought? Remember in the spring, we were so dry. And then Neil didn't, I remember, predicted a wet, moist, or a hot, wet summer. Anyway, yeah, and I'm like, okay, sure. And boy, I believe him now. I'll tell you, it is incredible what water can do. Two bridges in Granger County destroyed. Rutledge. Millions and millions of dollars. It's something. Heavy rain began early Wednesday, you know, and God, the co-op, I was looking at pictures of that co-op got submerged there. But a lot of people come and help. Granger County is one of those close-knit communities, Rutledge especially, and well, they had some evacs and all of that, and two bridges destroyed. That's a big deal. It is a big deal for those folks. So thoughts and prayers that way. Today is Amelia Earhart Day, Cousins Day, National Drive-Thru Day. Today is, oh boy, and I'll let you do it if you want to, National Tell an Old Joke Day. An old joke day. Today's National Tequila Day. Pioneer Day. That pioneer, man, don't live like pioneer. Yeah, it is indeed that. As we come to air, I thought Pete Michaels had a nice little spring in his step. No big traffic problems as of right now. It could happen. A couple of quick things. We'll be unpacking a lot today in stupid news. I'm at Flory.
0: Duh.
27: Arrested after ordering a kilo of cocaine in the mail. All right. One neighbor said, quote, "I don't approve of that." Really? Well, that's something. A man opened a package at a FedEx store. Someone sent him something. He opens it up at the FedEx store, and a live iguana jumped out. It freaked out everybody. You can find the video. There's bad words in it. Because when people, get scared, they say, oh, shucks. A video, this was on X, captured a fight between a swimmer and a kite surfer that quickly escalated. During the conversation, the swimmer pulled a gun out of his swim trunks. Had to be a Glock, thus shoot underwater, and appeared to be try shooting the other man twice. Now, this gun didn't fire, probably because it was wet. It wasn't, a good gun. I thought, those people were, really mellow, man. Really mellow. Icky. Ladies and gentlemen. A nearly 300-pound Sinclair dinosaur stolen from a Montana gas station Sunday evening, found the next day bolted to a cliff near Yellowstone. Yeah, somebody thought, oh, this will be cool. And they've got it, perched precariously on the cliff. As a kid, I can tell you, I remember that dinosaur. I remember the commercials, the animation. I remembered, the stuff you could get at gas stations. The stuff. Oh, they give you all kinds of coloring, but oh boy. And as a kid, little dinosaurs as a kid. And I bet you that stuff, you every once in a while you see it on that Antiques Roadshow. It's probably pretty, oh, I don't know, somewhat valuable to somebody. It's National Cousins Day. Now today, if it's National Cousins Day here, that means in Alabama it's Valentine's Day. No? Yeah, well, I. Mm-hmm. Tequila Day. RFK, his favorite part, he gets to eat the worm. Today, National Drive-Thru Day. If you use one this afternoon, be sure to say hi to Scott Baio and thank him for all that he does. Mm-hmm. All right, Friday morning, babies. Baby. Oh, yeah. And we talked about this earlier. Measles outbreaks at a 35-year high, but we're too busy to notice because we're squatting from explosive diarrhea. Phil shows on News Talk 98.7 Youngins. It is time for another, I hope, very positive traffic report with the best in the business, Pete Michaels.
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13: While a few passing showers are possible throughout our Friday, trending much drier with highs only in the low to mid 80s. In the WVLT First Alert Weather Center, I'm meteorologist Sydney Sullivan.
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10: Oh, friend.
11: Good morning, and thank you, Lord, for another great day. Man, it's going to be a nice one. We're going to be drier. Yeah, seeing sunshine. And your little buddy, Phil, gets to go out and, you know, try to play a little golfing. I like that. Yay! Been a long time. All right, now. Great to have you. We've got tickets to the Big Kahuna with the Labor Day, the Covenant Health Labor Day. It's got too many names. The Covenant Health Labor Day Big Kahuna Festival. Okay. We're talking all kinds of great food and the fireworks and the music and the stages and the kids stuff. And it's going to be a stone cold groove, a hootenanny, all of that. A throwdown, if you will. And we have those coming up. Well, guess what? They've been going down the road, and it's like, boy, gas just jumped up again. Well, yesterday, the Iran-backed Houthi militia attacked a couple of Saudi oil tankers in the Strait of Hormuz, and it pushed oil prices above $100 a barrel for the first time since May. Now, investors are going, okay, wait, no, wait, hang on. Now what are we going to do? Hitting American wallets already. As gas prices average way above $4. We're pretty good here. Well, we're not great, but we're, you know, it's all right. American Airlines had to revise their yearly earnings report. The U.S. Emergency Oil Reserve dropped to its lowest since 1983. Uh-oh. And it continues. The floor is open for comment. Our text line, 656-8255. Man. And double-digit tariffs go into effect in 60 of our trading partners. I ain't sure what's going to happen. I saw a report yesterday that the American dream, you know, two cars, 2.2 kids, the little house with the picket fence. That generation says, no, it's no longer here. It's no longer. No longer here. Dang. All right. It is tremendous to have you, ladies and gentlemen, Friday morning. Coming up, we're going to talk about the new movies. And I don't think anything's going to, you know, take the Odyssey, but we'll find.

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1: The Dink. And you knew this was coming. You knew it was coming. I knew it was coming. All God's children knew that it was coming. The Dink is the first mainstream American movie about pickleball.
2: Oh, brother. Sure, why not?
1: The Dink.
2: And if it's on Apple TV, they put a lot of money into it, I'm guessing.
1: Couple of quick hits. I think this is neat. Johnny Depp popped up at Comic-Con San Diego yesterday in full Scrooge costume to promote his upcoming movie Ebenezer. He looked different. I mean, it didn't look like him. He had Christmas carolers. He came out of a snowy Scrooge and Marley storefront to speak with fans. Okay. Johnny Depp. An Arkansas man dressed like Spider-Man was a real-life hero. He jumped out of his car and helped a guy in a wheelchair cross the street. He was dressed for Superhero Day at work. How did we miss that? I guess they just had it at their workplace.
2: Yeah.
1: Why don't we ever have that, I wonder?
2: I don't know. Why don't you talk to Bob or somebody higher up the chain of command on that one?
1: Yeah, no, I don't care. Yeah. Now, it is evidently today 99 days from Halloween.
2: I'm going to have to take your word for that. The only countdown, 43 days until football. It's football time in Tennessee.
1: Got you. Now, it is Summerween.
2: Please tell me that's not a thing.
1: Oh, it is. It's Summerween.
2: Oh, brother.
1: And the horror movie, they've listed a bunch of them that you have to see during Summerween. Creature from the Black Lagoon.
2: It's a classic.
1: It really is.
2: I mean, I don't know how well it holds up to what's coming out these days, but still, classic.
1: Yeah. Texas Chainsaw Massacre.
2: Okay.
1: And Friday the 13th.
2: Yeah, that is my horror movie franchise. I love me some Jason Voorhees just messing up some teenage camp counselors.
1: All right, now.
2: Then he goes to space for some reason.
1: Yeah. Now, this weekend on TV, and in addition to The Dink, Mortal Kombat 2.
2: Probably HBO or something. I would give that a shot in streaming.
1: And I think this will have more eyes and ears than it would have originally. The rescheduled White House Correspondents' Dinner.
2: Oh, yes. I have a feeling people are going to be paying attention to that.
1: And, who knows what will come of that. I mean, trust me, there's going to be some comedy well after the fact here, I believe. And the sheriff, Peyton Manning. You know, we told you yesterday, Tom Cruise is going to do like a Days of Thunder 2 or something. NASCAR needs that. Peyton Manning is producing a new 3-part docuseries called NASCAR Americana, August 9th, USA. Well, in my opinion, NASCAR needs that. We got the new movies when we come back to the Phil Show. 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
7: Fox News, I'm CJ Papa. 13th straight night of attacks against Iran, but is something even larger on the horizon?
8: The president is warning of major escalation. He tells Axios he is seriously considering restarting major combat operations in Iran, including strikes that would be bigger than the ones carried out in Operation Epic Fury. He did acknowledge that a decision has not been made yet.
7: Fox's Madeline Rivera, the president laying out his message to the world again.
9: We cannot let them ever even think about having a nuclear weapon, and that's exactly what's happening. They'll never have a nuclear weapon.
7: A base hosting U.S. forces in northern Iraq coming under fire this morning. At least seven explosions were heard. New York City police investigating a double stabbing near Central Park. Victims and witnesses say the suspect yelled Allahu Akbar during both attacks. 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
10: Yeah, just wrapped up a sweep of most of East Tennessee, and those in and outbound are still in good shape. Volume up a little bit, a 95 and 321. They'll be doing some more bridge work in that area near the interstate, Loudoun County. Steady flow so far coming in out of Jefferson and Sevier County. Lots of extra fun always at Ripley's Aquarium. Matter of fact, another week or so for breakfast and a photo with a mermaid, the penguin parade, and more at Ripley's Aquarium in Gatlinburg. Have a great Friday. I'm Pete Michaels.
11: Well, we have finally made it to Friday, and although there is still a chance for a few passing showers and a little bit of cloud cover off and on throughout the day, highs topping out in the low to mid 80s. Now, moving into the weekend, we'll still see a few passing showers, but overall trending drier. In the WVLT for SLUR Weather Center, I'm meteorologist Sydney Sullivan.
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18: 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Now the Saudis want to do nuclear, not bombs, but power. Oh, we got a lot to catch up on. 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
19: Yeah, baby. Got me under pressure. She won't let me use my passion. Unless it's in a limousine.
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20: 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WOKI. That's the award-winning news and talk. Let me unless it's in a limousine. Oh, daddy. Good morning. I am Phil Williams. I love you. Not a thing you can do about it. It's, oh, man. Great to be drying out and having really a little bit cooler kind of day here. Yeah. Going to have a great day. We're going to have a great weekend. You know, I got like, once again, the negative people going, well, looks like it's going to rain Saturday. Yeah, come on. It might. You might, you know. Well, I don't reckon we're going to do that. It's going to rain. Really? Yeah, everybody knows those people.
1: Now, I guess Saturday's shot now.
20: No, it isn't. There's like a 30, 40% chance of a scattered shower. What happens is people, you know, they watch the news and watch the weather people. And their job is to tell you about rain. Because if it ain't raining or winding or doing something, I mean, if it's sunny and 85, that's, I mean, really? They've allotted 6-7 minutes to do weather here, people. So they got to tell you about this. I've always said, and it was true, the shorter forecasts are the best. Today, like sunny and 86 or some sun, 86. I think we're going to see the sun come out. Or you may see cloud cover. You might see a stray sprinkle. But it's going to be drier. I mowed yesterday. Oh, man. Or I baled. And you know, you try to keep, you know, your fescue about 4 inches so it good, it does good, it stripes good. I tried to mow it just a hair lower. We're talking thatch city, Jack. And so when it dries out, you blow that off and you remow. I mean, it's, and it is a crazy thing. I had a friend, Dale Mattis. He mowed Monday and he had to mow again yesterday. I mowed Saturday and mowed yesterday. And it was awful. I mean, it wasn't good. Was not good at all. So there you go. Ladies and gentlemen, it is time to visit. No, you're.
1: Well, I guess Saturday shot.
20: No, it isn't. You can even go to a movie. Let us take you now to your overpriced multiplex. As on the Phil Show, we say, hooray for Hollywood. Hooray! And do that. Now, I'm sure every one of these movies that we're about to tell you about will just take the Odyssey and just you'll forget all about it.
21: Oh, yeah, I'm sure.
20: Here we go. Motor City.
22: Don't forget the Motor City.
20: I thought, oh, Motor City, this would be a car movie. You know, by Detroit or something, right?
21: Mm-hmm.
20: That's what I thought. I was wrong.
21: You were.
20: I was wrong. Alan Richardson from Reacher plays a guy who escaped from prison. Now, he's going to get revenge on the drug lord Ben Foster. Because Ben framed him for a crime that he didn't commit.
21: That wasn't nice of him.
20: No, and he just did it to steal his girlfriend, Charlene Woodley. No. It was set in the 70s, so I guess you're going to see some platform shoes that'll help you poop.
21: Because that's a thing.
20: That's a thing now.
21: Yep. Yes. 2026, y'all.
20: No. Pablo Schreiber from Halo is a corrupt cop working for the bad guy. By the way, the cast barely speaks. There's not a lot of dialogue in it. They say most of the movie is carried by the action. Instead, it's rated R. It's Motor City.
21: Rated R for some grisly images, drug content, sexuality / nudity.
20: Attaboy.
21: Language, and strong bloody violence. Critics don't love this film as Motor City has a 65% on Rotten Tomatoes. One critic says, quote, Motor City feels like a lost B-movie from a bygone era, channeling the spirit of the vigilante films and other exploitation genres of the 1970s, end quote. While another critic says, quote, Motor City's central gimmick conveying its story through the little to no talking and plenty of needle drops begins to reveal cracks midway through, often at the expense of characterization or a deeper narrative. End quote. So it has kind of a cool gimmick, almost like a silent film type thing, telling its story through action, but it might be a better idea than a follow through.
20: Well, you said, what was it? Critics gave it, what'd you say?
21: 65%.
20: higher than I thought it'd get.
21: Honestly, just yeah, me too.
20: After I read that.
21: Yeah, and I saw a trailer for it. If you like action movies, this might be up your alley, but don't go in expecting, you know, a very deep story. This is a story that's been told before.
20: Well, it's a TV movie.
21: Honestly, yeah, this might be a perfect example of wait till it hits a streaming platform.
20: Also showing at your overpriced multiplex, Her Private Hell. Her Private Hell. A psychosexual thriller.
21: What?
20: Psychosexual thriller.
21: Okay, off to a hot start. Please proceed.
20: No problem. Starring Sophie Thatcher from Yellow Jackets as an actress in a futuristic society where women are being targeted by a serial killer called the Leatherman. Or the Leatherman. That's actually a tool you can get. As a mysterious mist engulfs the city. Oh. You know, you got a movie here, and it's kind of like, okay, this is going to crap.
21: There's a lot going on here
20: so far.
21: We
20: got a psychosexual thriller. Let's throw some mist in here.
21: A spooky mist, apparently.
20: Yeah, let's throw a little mist in here. Uh-huh. Charles Melton from Riverdale, household name, is also in it as a soldier fighting his way through the city to try to rescue his daughter from hell.
21: Oh, hell.
20: Yeah. Her Private Hell is rated R.
21: Rated R for language, some strong / bloody violence, and sexual content. The film may be called Her Private Hell, but it may be some critics' private hell as it sits with a rotten rating of 45% on the Rotten Tomatoes. The critics' consensus says, quote, intoxicating in style, but saddled with pacing that feels like purgatory, Her Private Hell is a take-it-or-leave-it proposition that the unconverted will happily decline, end quote.
20: Well, I'm just going to tell you right now they're wrong.
21: Really?
20: Oh, yeah. Any movie with mist in it.
21: Is that a selling point for you?
20: For me, I'm like, you know, what time's that mist? I'm not going to go pee.
21: You think the masses are going to show up for the mist?
20: Oh, I'm not. I don't want to miss them.
21: You don't want to miss the mist?
20: Exactly.
21: Yeah.
20: All right. And some limited releases, Haunted Heist, X-Con, whatever. Hades, the musical? You said that's not the right title.
21: It is Hadestown, the musical.
20: Hadestown, okay.
21: Yeah, this is an award-winning musical. When it first debuted on Broadway, right. I think it won the best musical of the year, and it came through Knoxville not that long ago, the Tennessee Theater Broadway shows, and it's actually a very good musical. When I've made reference to we're going to go see a movie, this is the movie that we're going to go see. The original Broadway cast, they shot them for this. So of all the movies that are being released this week, I think this is going to do the best of the new movies at the box office.
20: Wow.
21: That said, other than The Odyssey, I think this is going to be kind of a down week for Hollywood, just because The Odyssey has still sucked all the oxygen out of the room. If your movie isn't named The Odyssey, it's probably not going to do very well at the box office. The Odyssey is still going to be the number one movie in America come Monday. The Odyssey is probably going to make another $80, $90 million. Moana is probably going to stay at the two spot, making another $10 million. I think that would put it just over the $100 million mark for Moana. But that is still a massive disappointment for Disney. But I mean, like, right behind Moana, Toy Story 5 is going to continue to crank out some money for Disney. So don't cry for Mickey Mouse too hard, just because his ill-timed live-action Moana movie isn't making all the money that they were hoping. But The Odyssey is still just going to continue to rock it. I am interested to see how it's going to perform against another Tom Holland movie next week when the new Spider-Man movie drops.
20: Ooh.
21: Yeah.
20: And, of course, last but not least, we can't forget about this. I don't know if this is now... Pinocchio Unstrung.
21: Please tell me this isn't a Pinocchio horror movie.
20: I wish I could, Carl.
21: Oh, no.
20: But, Stewie, I can't. It's a horror movie where Pinocchio kills people to try to turn himself into a real boy with their body parts.
21: Sure.
20: Robert Englund from The Nightmare on Elm Street is the cricket egging him on.
21: Okay, I spoke.
20: He's like the Jiminy Cricket.
21: I spoke too soon. This is going to take down The Odyssey.
20: Oh, yeah. I mean, among stone people, maybe, but that, you know.
21: Hollywood, just because you can doesn't mean you should. Mm-hmm. Please stop. I would rather go see a dozen live-action Moana movies than y'all continue to crank out these horror movies based on Winnie the Pooh and Pinocchio and Popeye.
20: When it becomes public domain.
21: Exactly. This is...
20: And, yeah.
21: I never thought I'd be here defending stuff staying, you know, copyright protected. Mm-hmm. But to your point, as soon as it goes public domain, hey, what are we going to do with it? Oh, I don't know. Let's give this beloved character a machete.
20: I'm going to turn myself into Reba. I'm going to start killing people. That's great, man.
21: I need to lay down.
20: Right. Yeah, amen.
21: Stop it.
20: Kind of crazy, man. Pinocchio. The unwinded. What does whatever?
21: Unstringed.
20: Unstringed or unstrung.
21: Gosh.
20: And that's something. Hey, now, it's the Phil Show. 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
21: I'm off this ride.
20: Here's Pete Michaels' traffic.
10: 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But really not a surprise to anybody. 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
11: While a few passing showers are possible throughout our Friday, trending much drier with highs only in the low to mid 80s. In the WVLT First Alert Weather Center, I'm meteorologist Sydney Sullivan.
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1: Morning Phil Show, News Talk 98.7 WOKR. My name is Phil Williams, and I love you. Nothing you can do about it. Yeah, that's the thing, man. Tell somebody you love them today. Freak them out. Hold the door for somebody. Just be nice, you know. Just do that. It'll come back to you. Or maybe just engage them in a conversation. How are you? Are you going to see The Dink, that pickleball movie this weekend? Oh, okay.
2: Who's even in The Dink? I need to look this up.
1: No. Come on. Really? You think there'll be somebody in it?
2: Apple TV, put money into their products. I mean,
1: I think it's a comedy too.
2: Well, yeah.
1: I finished The Hawk.
2: Oh, did you?
1: Yes.
2: And
1: I enjoyed it.
2: Okay. Well, that's good to hear. I'm definitely going to check it out.
1: Not everybody will, but I enjoyed it. I really, really did. The first pickleball movie.
2: Wow. Ed Harris, Ben Stiller, Jake Johnson. Those are your three main stars.
1: Okay.
2: Again, Apple TV, they put money into their product.
1: You said it.
2: Uh-huh.
1: Well, I did not know that.
2: Oh, we got a Rotten Tomatoes score of certified fresh, 80%.
1: What?
2: Dude, I'm just as shocked as you are.
1: And I'm making fun of the thing, but then again, I make fun of everything. yeah.
2: Wow.
1: Text line stuff this morning. My buddy Paul says, those Saudi tankers hitting the Red Sea, shuts down both corridors for oil. Our reserve, I just told you about it, is pretty much empty. $6 plus gasoline. I hope you're wrong, Paul. You're a fine fella and you're a good guitar picker, but I hope you're wrong. Oh, and Tim yesterday from La Follette sent me some cool weather. You know what? I thought about that. Yesterday I was out and about early, and the clouds were out, and it had a little bit cool breeze. And Tim, I thought about you. Thank you for sending the better weather. National Old Joke Day. Went to the doctor recently. He said, don't eat anything, fatty. And I said, like burgers and bacon. He said, no, fatty, don't eat anything. Hold it. Everybody. Yeah.
2: I like it.
1: Yeah. Now, Scott says this, two movies, Wile E. Coyote versus Acme. Now, that's been on a shelf for a long time, hasn't it?
2: Yeah.
1: Is that the one?
2: Yeah, originally Warner Brothers wasn't going to put it out, but there was kind of just an online swell of support, and they finally relented. And everything that I've seen trailer-wise, it looks like it is just going to be a hoot. I'm looking so forward to seeing that movie.
1: Once again, it's not Schindler's List.
2: But I think that is going to be so fun.
1: This is kind of like the Hawk on the Netflix. I mean, it's funny. Now, Scott also says, the movie I Play Rocky.
2: I saw the trailer for that over the weekend. Yeah, it looks great. It's the story of Sylvester Stallone trying to get Rocky made.
1: Yeah, and he's like, in a movie.
2: The guy playing Sylvester Stallone does a very convincing job of Sly. Even down to that.
1: And they told him, they said, look, man, you're not handsome. You're not this, and you can't, no. And he just kind of like, well, hold my bicep and watch this.
2: Mm-hmm. Refused to let anybody else star as Rocky and Rocky.
1: Sorry.
3: What if he was your preacher?
2: Oh, gosh.
1: Turn your Bible. I'm sorry. I can't do that. I got to stop. All right, Random Phil Show Fun Facts. It's Friday. Did you know most pencils sold in America have eraser tips? But in Europe, they do not. British consumers typically buy erasers separately, and they refer to these standalone erasers as?
2: Erasers?
1: Rubbers.
2: Oh, that has a different meaning in other parts of the world.
1: No, then. Rubber. Do I have a rubber? Sorry. I made a mistake here on these figures. Okay. Random Phil Show fun fact number 2,311. Did you know that a glass ball will bounce higher than a rubber ball of the same size if it doesn't break? That's because a rubber ball loses energy when it compresses. Glass is rigid. It retains the energy of the impact.
2: Huh.
1: Mm-hmm.
2: But big if on if it breaks, though.
1: Well, I mean, yeah, you got to have something harder like glass. I mean, you hit Well, let's take a golf ball. You hit a golf ball, boom, and you take a marshmallow the same size, you try to hit that, which goes farther. The one that retains the energy on input.
2: Sure.
1: It's the same thing. And the reason the taste of banana flavoring in fake banana flavored products doesn't taste like banana is it was based on another type of banana that wiped out in the 50s. I love banana popsicles that taste nothing like banana.
2: Oh, those are real good.
1: It's almost like a chemical taste. I like that. It's like, am I going to trip or am I going to enjoy this? All right, ladies and gentlemen, great to have you. 40, how many days to football? I don't know. Benjamin Hardy, good Friday morning, Benjamin.
0: On the final day of SEC Media Days in Tampa, LSU head coach Lane Kiffin made the longest opening statement of all the SEC coaches, clocking in at over 16 minutes, allowing time for just four questions from reporters. During what is being referred to as a filibuster, Kiffin claimed to have deleted all his social media apps after his son Knox challenged him to do so. Kiffin also made references to Hulk Hogan, Nick Saban, and death. While answering a reporter's question about the Vanity Fair article, where he claimed a lack of racial diversity at his former school, Ole Miss, Kiffin cited how that made it difficult for him to recruit. The Baltimore Ravens have waived rookie quarterback Diego Pavia to make room for center Ethan Posick. Pavia signed as an undrafted free agent in April after becoming the first Heisman Trophy finalist in a dozen years to go undrafted. And in Major League Baseball, the Braves beat the Padres 6-5. Atlanta will next travel to Baltimore for a weekend series against the Orioles starting tonight at 7 o'clock. With your WOKI Sports Minute, this has been Benjamin Hardy.
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14: I read this interesting story the other day, which was written by a colleague of mine, about why so-called, quote, admin nights are the new book club for busy adults. Now, I learned this is a term coined by journalist Chris Collin, who wrote about this life hack in the Wall Street Journal. An admin night is when people come together for a night, a fun night, while holding one another accountable to an assignment. The ones usually considered back burner tasks, the ones that you've been putting off. The person you choose to do an admin night with matters a lot because that's your accountability partner. That's what one person told us. People love the social aspect because it can bring these boring tasks to light, make them feel more fun, and where you go matters as well. You need to have enough space and hopefully not too many distractions. And again, don't forget to leave some time for fun. I'm Dr. Sanjay Gupta, helping you live a better life.
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1: Tough talk from the Commander-in-Chief, C.J. 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
2: They got some evil intentions. We cannot let them have a nuclear weapon.
1: President Trump branding the Islamic Republic while repeating his major theme in the war. No nukes for that nation. Fox's Madeline Rivera has more about how he may put the screws to Iran.
3: He tells Axios he is seriously considering restarting major combat operations in Iran, including strikes that would be bigger than the ones carried out in Operation Epic Fury. He did acknowledge that a decision has not been made yet, but it comes as the Wall Street Journal reports the president is losing patience over the conflict. He's reportedly become skeptical that negotiations with Iran can produce a lasting peace and is becoming more convinced that the regime will only bend to military pressure. Iran, though, has refused to capitulate despite the strikes. It rejected a U.S. ceasefire deal presented by Iraq. Iranian and Iraqi officials tell the New York Times.
1: At least seven explosions heard near a military base in a northern city in Iraq, which is host to U.S. forces. Location in that nation's semi-autonomous Kurdish region. The new explosion started in the morning local time. The workaround from President Trump and his tariff team. Fox's Jared Halpern has more from the White House.
4: Imports from 60 countries will face anywhere from 10 to 12.5% tariffs in response to what the Trump administration says are human rights abuse and distortive trade practices. The new tariffs will replace a temporary worldwide 10% tariff expiring Friday. The administration has relied on different authorities to maintain a tariff regime after the U.S. Supreme Court struck down so-called reciprocal tariffs in February.
1: More than 1.6 million dozen shelled eggs have been voluntarily recalled over potential salmonella contamination. The FDA says the eggs were sold in Texas, Oklahoma, Arkansas, Louisiana, New Mexico, and Mississippi. 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
1: Immigration and how President Trump is dealing with the hot-button issue on the minds of potential voters heading into the critical midterm elections in November. Fox's Gernal Scott has more on the numbers in the latest Fox News poll.
7: 42% of voters feel President Trump is doing a good job on immigration, slightly down from 43% a month ago. The preferred policy of 62% of respondents is to deport people charged with crimes. 31% say that every non-citizen should be deported. Just 7% say everyone should be allowed to stay in the country. Also, nearly 6 in 10 say they do not approve of the job ICE is doing around the country. Legislatively, which party would be better in handling immigration? 50% say Democrats, 49% say Republicans. Gernal Scott, Fox News.
1: A so-called do-over for a splashy event that was derailed in April by an attack from an armed man at the Washington Hilton.
8: Tonight's White House Correspondents' Dinner will be held at the Waldorf Astoria. President Trump is expected to attend and speak. Earlier this week, Secret Service Director Sean Curran spoke about the security environment. He said they've opened 10,000 investigations just this year involving threats to their protectees.
9: The numbers are numbers at this agency, and certainly I have never seen in my 24-year career. They're off the charts. The threat, picture and environment is as large as I've ever seen it.
8: While most of the president's cabinet will attend tonight's dinner, the First Lady, Secretary of State Marco Rubio, and Vice President Vance will not due to prior commitments. Jessica Rosenthal, Fox News.
1: Some House Democrats traveled to Houston for an anti-ICE forum. It's in the city where an illegal immigrant was shot and killed by ICE while driving his work van after DHS says he used his vehicle as a weapon and refuses commands to stop. His family says those claims are false. I'm CJ Papa, and this is Fox News.
10: Yeah, still overall relatively quiet. Great news. No early morning crashes. Getting used to Alcoa schools being back in session. We talk about pickup drop-off. Alcoa Highway Airport, okay so far. Maybe a couple of minutes early dealing with Farragut traffic, Kingston Pike, Concord Road, and Campbell Station Road. 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I'm Pete Buggles.
11: Well, as this cold front continues to work its way out of the southeast, we will finally start to see a little bit of a break in some of the active weather. Still going to come across some scattered showers off and on throughout the day, but still plenty of dry time and highs only topping out in the low to mid 80s. In the WVLT for SLR Weather Center, I'm meteorologist Sydney Sullivan.
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17: Oh yeah. Sun is...
18: It's attempting to come on out here. It's trying. It's okay though. A little cloudy, but great. About 85 today, 84, 85. Great, great, great. Cooler, drier. Enjoy. Yes, as the weather prognosticating people said, more refreshing. I like refreshing. Yes, I like it a lot. Great to have you on the Phil Show on News Talk 98.7. I hope you're enjoying all the wonderful gifts from your garden. I know we are. Last night, it was, what's-her-name made BLTs. Fresh bread, great bacon, and of course, we washed the lettuce really good. It's not from Tedder Farms. And the tomato from your own garden. There's something about that. And, oh, man, I outkicked my coverage. She, you know, takes good care of the garden and the raised beds, all that stuff. Me, I just kind of like, I'll get you to see. I'll do that, you know, or I'll till it up for you or build it. You do it. Every single bite. Every single bite of that sandwich or those sandwiches. Ah! Absolutely off the hook. Great day yesterday. As yesterday, Neil Denton and I spoke to the Martha Dandridge Garden Club. And Neil was a big hit. I don't know if they knew what to make of me, but, you know.
19: People generally don't.
18: Right, they're looking at me like, isn't he on TV with a bulldog or something? You know, they're kind of doing that. And, of course, I regale them with a story about, and it is a true story. I got this cologne sampler. George Washington wore a cologne called Old Number 6, and I wore that yesterday. And I said, if y'all want to come smell me, you can. And they're like, okay. I said, because, you know, this is Martha Dandridge Garden Club. Martha, now George was not her first husband. She married a man like 20-something years older than her. And then he died there on the plantation in Virginia. Big place.
19: Yeah.
18: It was a forklift accident.
19: Is that right?
18: Could have been. I have no way of proving it wasn't. Well, come to find out, now George's brother... His big brother was pretty wealthy. George was okay, but he was nowhere near his brother, nor nowhere near the wealth of Martha Dandridge. So it come to pass. That's what you say in stories. And so it came to pass that old George starts sniffing around Martha, going over to her house, you know, sitting in the parlor, having a little dinner. She'd powder that wig up, you know, things of this nature. And you just know that when old George took them teeth out, he was a good kisser.
19: Don't remember them covering all this in my history books growing up.
18: Oh, yeah, this is me too. Yeah, because I wanted to show Neil that I knew some things, you know. And
19: this is what you decided to bring to the table to prove that.
18: Pretty much. Okay. Yeah. And anyway, they started, you know, courting as they did back in. There in the parlor, and he laid a big kiss on her without his teeth in, and he said, won't we just get married? And she said, why not? Virginia's for lovers. And even to this day, I see that on bumper stickers.
19: Mm. It's profound.
18: Thank you. hey, people, you are welcome. All right, Covenant Health Big Kahuna Labor Day tickets coming up. And starting today, you can walk around Market Square with a beer. Now, I don't know why it's just beer. You know, they said, well, the wine and everything would come later. I don't understand. And they have this designated outdoor refreshment area. And they started at 10 in the morning. Only beer for now.
19: 10 a.m., you say?
18: So at 10 in the morning, you can go down now to Market Square Mall and walk around with a beer.
19: Okay. Mm-hmm.
18: You look for signs in the windows, participating businesses. You get a beer. But there's you got to stay in a designated area. I guess there's a trash can going out of that. It's 10 to 10, 7 days a week. Last call, 9:30. I think it's a good idea. I hope it doesn't add to more trash. I hope that they, you know, well, I hope that people respect and don't abuse the privilege. And I think that's why they do this. I think this is why they test it like this, to see if everybody's going to behave. I told you I've been watching The Hawk. Now, The Hawk, in this series, he had to win 3 Corn Ferry Tour events before going to the PGA again, because he'd been, anyway, long story short, in this, and I should have mentioned that Lonnie Hawkins, should have mentioned this before. They didn't show any footage, but he goes, yes, Lonnie Hawkins is making a comeback, blah, blah, blah. He won this tournament and the Visit Knoxville Open. So there's a Knoxville reference in it.
19: Okay, that's pretty cool.
18: Yeah, I mean, that was just kind of a passing kind of thing there. But I thought it was important to bring to you. Coming up, it's Summerween. Uh-huh. Oh, yeah. It's Summerween. I'm surprised the Baptist Church doesn't have a judgment house somewhere, but no. It's officially 99 days till Halloween. And the people who love this, this is when they, you know, this is when they celebrate. All right, great to have you on the Phil Show, News Talk 98.7. We got some stupid news this hour and a whole bunch of other stuff here now. Pete Michael.
10: Well, here we go. A little bit of volume now into downtown, 40, 75, 640. You come down 75, that can be a little tricky, from Emory Road all the way down to Merchants Road. Matter of fact, coming down the hill between Callahan and Merchants Road, be ready to hit the brakes. Most of 640 okay so far. He's a friend. 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
11: While a few passing showers are possible throughout our Friday, trending much drier with highs only in the low to mid 80s. In the WVLT First Alert Weather Center, I'm meteorologist Sydney Sullivan.
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0: Come on. He's a hairy-handed agent. Warren Zevon. You know, inspired a bit by Phil Everly. Mick Fleetwood is on drums. John McVie on bass. Phil Everly of the Everly Brothers. Knoxville guy, began as a joke. And anyway, he'd watched a broadcast of the 1935 film Werewolf of London. And then he, well, wrote this kind of neat song, actually. I mean, man's hair was perfect. Great to have you. It is Summerween. 99 days till Halloween, and a lot of people celebrate. They, you know, people like the Halloween. It's their favorite thing. Every once in a while, when ain't nothing to do, ain't nothing on a Saturday night, I will tune into Sven Gulli. Ever watch Sven Gulli? This is a kid out of Chicago, and he's been doing this for decades. And boy, and this month has been very good. It started out with Invisible Agent. This guy was invisible.
1: Oh, that's why he was the invisible agent.
0: Then Village of the Giants. Now, in this one, Bo Bridges, Tommy Kirk. I mean, it's H.G. Wells kind of. Ron Howard was in it, who was a young boy genius. Got these guys. I mean, and that kid from The Rifleman, what's it? Johnny Crawford was in there. Then they became the Giants. Swamp Thing was last weekend, but coming up. This Saturday night, Kolchak, well, The Night Stalker. There was a TV show back in the 70s. It was Darren McGavin as Kolchak, Carl Kolchak. And he did all these, he was like a reporter. And this kind of set the precedent for the TV show. This was one of the most important TV horror movies of the era. And he was out there looking. See, here's what happened. There's a whole bunch of murders in Vegas. And he began to suspect that the killer could be a vampire.
1: Yeah,
0: vampire. So that's if you haven't watched Sven Gulli, it's pretty good. It is 99 days till Halloween, if you care. Some of the horror movies, these classics are set in the summer. The Creature from the Black Lagoon. And soon the darkness. The French horror flick, Don't Deliver Us from Evil. Most of these, the 70s. The blood on Satan's claw.
1: Oh, it sounds fun.
0: That sounds like family night right there. Italian horror flick called Torso. Like I said, most all of these are in the 70s, right around 71 to 75. Texas Chainsaw Massacre. Look, if you really want to be scared, if you want to lose sleep, watch that Ed Gein thing on Netflix. I mean, it's... I'm telling you, I was fascinated by it.

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1: Oh, boy.
2: For Summerween. Probably not. On the Summerween. Ladies and gentlemen, the Phil Show is on Newstalk 98.7. I have been running. Had a long day yesterday with the, you know, speaking at the Garden Club with Neil Denton, who's awesome. And then I went home and then did the big mo and all of that. And this morning I'm like, hit the snooze, hit it. And I'm somewhere between 12 and 15 minutes behind. I am so behind on my coffee. I went in to get a cup of coffee. I made coffee. I made fresh mug. And it looked like you'd had some.
1: That would be incorrect, but okay.
2: Oh, because somebody did. Anyway, so I go in here to get coffee now. What's wrong? I didn't have my cup.
1: Yeah, you generally need that if you're going to, you know, get coffee.
2: Right? I almost put my, you know, my mouth right under the spigot there and just like, I'm going to do that.
1: Yeah, there have been mornings where I've seen you do that.
2: Oh, yeah. I mean, so I'm just a little behind. I am behind on my coffee. And we learned yesterday, 5 cups is okay. They call that moderate.
1: That feels like a lot.
2: I thought so, too. But they say the Heart Association says 5 cups good for you.
1: If I have 5 cups of coffee, I'm going to be climbing the ceiling.
2: I'd like to see that. Come on, suck them down. Well, yeah, 5 cups of coffee. And you can stay awake during, you know, staff meetings and things of this nature. So there's the bad part of it, I guess, as well. National Drive-Thru Day. I think the best is Chick-fil-A. The fastest, they say, Taco Bell. You ever broke up with anybody because they snored or had weird sleep habits? That will lead stupid news coming up here directly. Yeah, Taco Bell the fastest for the 5th consecutive year. Then KFC. I had no idea they were fast there. Chick-fil-A, though. That's the nicest people. All right. It is a Phil Show. We got the stupid news on the way on the award-winning News and Talk of East Tennessee. News Talk 98.7 WOKI. Stay here.
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13: As a parent, when you send your kid off to school in the morning, you know that they're going to be learning, they're going to be spending time with their friends. But a new study out of UCSF found adolescents are spending an average of 70 minutes of their school day on their phones. Now, some kids will say they need their phones to help with schoolwork, but this study found that they were spending the vast majority of their screen time on TikTok,

0: Instagram, and Snapchat. Not really apps that you're going to be turning to for homework help. Now, the study's lead author said, don't blame kids for using their phones at school. Teach them how to resist them. Focus on what they'd get by putting them aside rather than what you're taking away. Explain how phones could hurt their academic performance, and also remind them of this. Nothing takes the place of real face-to-face friendships. I'm Dr. Sanjay Gupta, helping you live a better life.
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2: Fox News. I'm Chris Foster. New tariffs are in effect, replacing others expiring today.
3: Imports from 60 countries will face anywhere from 10 to 12.5% tariffs in response to what the Trump administration says are human rights abuse and distortive trade practices. The administration has relied on different authorities to maintain a tariff regime after the U.S. Supreme Court struck down so-called reciprocal tariffs in February.
2: Fox's Jared Halpern. President Trump says he's close to deciding whether to order a massive attack on Iran.
4: That, according to Axios, the outlet reports President Trump is considering a major escalation in the conflict with Iran. That warning comes amid a 13th consecutive day of attacks now completed on critical infrastructure and other assets.
2: Fox's Kevin Cork. All 11 people on board are rescued after a seaplane crash lands and burns in Washington state. 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
5: You know, this time of the morning, there's really no way around it. You run into the slowdowns on 640 from 75 to 75, especially 640 westbound to Western Avenue, 40 westbound west of Cedar Bluff, Pellissippi Parkway. A little bit of a slowdown develops north of Westland Drive. All the way inbound, we're still wreck-free. 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I'm Pete Michaels.
6: Well, we have finally made it to Friday, and although there is still a chance for a few passing showers and a little bit of cloud cover off and on throughout the day, highs topping out in the low to mid 80s. Now, moving into the weekend, we'll still see a few passing showers, but overall trending drier. In the WVLT for SLUR Weather Center, I'm meteorologist Sydney Sullivan.
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16: This is Halloran. Next episode, now the Red Sea. Now the Saudis want to do nuclear, not bombs, but power. Oh, we got a lot to catch up on. 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
17: Oh, do a little Glenn Frey sliding in Smuggler's Blues. Good morning. Thank you, Lord, for a great day. My name is Phil Williams. I love you. Not a thing you can do about Atlanta. Don't, our producers. We move through Friday. Friday morning. Here's coming up, Big Kahuna tickets for the Labor Day Festival from Covenant Health. Oof. Yeah. Here we go. Russell said he can drink a pot of coffee and still go to sleep. I had friends who would like, they would have coffee cups at their nightstand still drinking coffee and going to sleep. I have no way I could do that.
11: Yeah, that is a superpower that I do not understand.
17: Although I'm very behind on my coffee this morning.
11: Well, you know, you could fix that.
17: I'm trying to get caught up. Trying. Okay. Trying.
11: All right.
17: Sleeping. Ugh, I did. I slept. Like I said, I hit the snooze a little bit. Some of the, you know, maybe that's why, you know, my biorhythm's off some.
11: Well, I did the complete opposite. My body did that fun thing where it woke up at like 11:30, yeah, midnight, and it's like, well, I'm up. Yep,
17: there we go. What are we going to do now? Let's vacuum.
11: So I might go invest in this coffee you keep talking about.
17: Would you break up with someone because they were, well, I don't know, a cover hog, or they snored, or... I am hard to sleep with. Now I don't snore anymore. I got a CPAP, but I toss and turn. And I mean, I just, I try to get on one side. Well, ladies and gentlemen, let's start out stupid news. Oh, by the way, a lovely day. You'll not need a jumper. It's going to be quite, quite lovely.
18: Stupid news.
17: Yeah. We're talking 86, lower humidity, more refreshing.
18: Stupid news.
17: Cloud cover keeps our temperature down a bit. We like that. But you'll probably see old Saul a bit as well. All right. New survey, 23% of people. That's almost that's a lot of people, 23%. They've broken up with somebody due to annoying sleep habits. Yeah.
11: I mean, I get it. Sleep's important, but to end a relationship over?
17: Well, I mean, yeah, there's got to be, you know, you can sleep separate bedrooms. There's no, you know, you don't have, I mean, you don't go, wow, there, you know, boy, yeah.
11: I mean, it's much harder to do.
17: Oh, yeah, boy, look at that there. Hi there. But number one was snoring. Number two, tossing and turning. Stealing the covers. Now, my wife is a cover hoe.
11: Oh, really?
17: Watching TV in bed. I put the sleep timer on 30 minutes and go. A lot of people like to keep it on all night.
11: Oh, I am that type of people. And Smoking Hot Fiance is not. So, yeah.
17: Yep.
11: Hmm.
17: Getting up during the night to use the restroom. You'd end a relationship over there?
11: That feels petty.
17: I know it does, doesn't it? I mean, here again. What? Okay, I'll just pee the bed then. Thank you. I mean, what? Or poop, and I mean,
11: oh, Philip,
17: eating in bed. I'm not a
11: that. I don't like that. Do you want ants? That's how you get ants.
17: Yeah, sleep talking and sleep walking.
11: I've told that I have full blown conversations in my sleep, and
17: like, I've heard people do that. Yeah,
11: I apparently cuss in my sleep.
17: Yeah, doom scrolling's not on the list. I think that's just a way of life now.
11: Yeah,
17: but 17% say they've ended a relationship entirely due to bad sleep habits. And 6% said they were contributing factors. So that's a big number. 23%.
11: Dang.
17: All right. This is an interesting question. And I clicked on it and I read it and I went, all right, okay. You know, sometimes grandparents are a godsend on vacation. The best thing ever. But if you could pick one, traveling alone with toddlers or traveling alone with grandparents, what's tougher? Great article. A man says he surprised his 78-year-old parents while they were on vacation in Tokyo. They thought they'd be meeting a tour guide, and it turned out to be him. But he says that vacationing with them in Japan turned out to be tougher than traveling with toddlers. And here's why. Nobody knew how to get around well. You know, I'm sure there's trains and stuff, but, well, Mama, Grandma couldn't see well enough to use the subway. She had to deal with taxis. They struggled with ordering food. They didn't know how to use the popular vending machines in Japan. And, well, they did try several foods. But with a toddler, I don't think you could do that. They said short rests are not enough. 15-minute breaks would not be long enough. You know, he said every stop stretched to nearly an hour. If a cafe had Wi-Fi, I'd completely lose them. This 78-year-old, they'd reach for their phones just like the teens do. He said there was more gratitude, okay, you know, obviously. And he said his mother cried when they were leaving for the airport, and the father hugged him and said, we couldn't have done this trip without you. We'd have been stuck in our hotel rooms, overwhelmed. Yeah, and that would be scary. You know, you want to travel, and you go to somewhere that you don't speak the language, and you don't. Well, yeah, good for you. Good for you. Okay, then. A Japanese company, speaking of, has now refrigerators for humans. This month, it seems like there's been a lot of innovations about beating the heat. Remember we talked about the snow rooms?
11: Mm-hmm.
17: The air-conditioned clothing. And now a Japanese company has created refrigerators for humans. Not, you know, chopped up body parts, but I mean, like, you know, it's called the Duhaimen box. Or it translated, it's personal cooling cabinet. It's a metallic container with a transparent glass door designed as a personal cooling space for humans. So you can watch people, I guess, while they're getting chilled.
11: That's weird.
17: Well, yeah. There's a seat in there.
11: Okay.
17: You climb in, you sit on the seat, and enjoy the air cool. It's about 41 degrees. Air directed towards your head, neck, shoulders, and back, like jets of a hot tub. They say 10 minutes in this, it helps quickly reduce body temperature, and alleviate symptoms of heat-related exhaustion. Well, the drawback, it's $9,200. And I'm thinking, and this isn't arthritic art here talking. I mean, if that cold air is aimed, you know, at your head, neck, shoulders, and back, I'm just thinking, well, old Uncle Arthur may move in for a while.
11: Why not save yourself almost 10 grand and just turn on your AC and go inside your house?
17: That's kind of what I do.
11: Yeah, right?
17: Uh-huh.
11: And you wouldn't have somebody standing on the other side of the glass watching you do this.
17: Although, you can do the same thing in the Great Smoky Mountains National Park. You go up there and get in that river, that'll flat bring your body temperature down.
11: It won't cost you 10 grand either.
17: No, and you feel so wonderful after it. Oh, it's great. When you're, you know, in the summer, you took your body temperature down in the river, and then you're just like, my gosh, I feel good. Oh, I feel good. I told you we had BLTs last night, bacon. Oh, that tomato was good. I don't have vodka in the garden. Ooh. 39-year-old woman in California, Shanae Watkins, arrested for stealing bacon and vodka from grocery stores.
11: Just those two things?
17: Yeah, that's a good breakfast. come on. Part of this nutritious breakfast.
11: I don't know how productive you're going to be for the rest of the day if right. That's your breakfast.
17: Well, she evidently loaded up one store, caught her hiding at least 14 packages of Oscar Mayer thick-cut bacon.
11: Ooh.
17: And six handles of Tito's in a bag.
11: Dang.
17: Holy cow, how big's that bag? And you know what she was not planning on paying for?
11: Mm-mm-mm.
17: She went through the self-checkout line. Got some Mentos or something, you know. This is a great part. She just tries to buy something cheap, but her card is declined.
11: Oh.
17: So staff sees an opening. They approach her, and they saw the bacon and vodka, and she ran off with them. Now, this old gal doubled down. She drove to another store, tried to steal five more packages of bacon, six more bottles of vodka, and five reusable bags to carry them, I guess. Of course, this store caught her. They called a popo, eventually arrested, charged with petty theft and possession of stolen property, booked into jail without her breakfast of bacon and vodka. Bless her heart. Phil shows on News Talk 98.7 coming up. Good news. In the 8, a chance to win, and we'll go over the new movies. National Drive-Thru Day today. I will tell you which are the fastest and which are the best. And I want to unpack this a little bit. It's got me. I went, okay, I don't know that I've ever been through the drive-thru at this location. And maybe you have. Comments always welcome. Our text line, 656-8255. Call in or text. Hey, somebody said, I voted. There you go. Yeah, a lot of folks now doing the early voting. Here's Pete Michaels with traffic.
5: Well, in through it around Blount County, Alcoa and Maryville, traffic up a bit. Alcoa schools back in session. I know some of you are running on and off at Pellissippi Parkway, I-140 east and westbound. Decent shape, a little bit of a slowdown northbound, a little bit north of Westland Drive, and coming southbound, approaching the interstate on ramps. 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
6: While a few passing showers are possible throughout our Friday, trending much drier with highs only in the low to mid 80s. In the WVLT First Alert Weather Center, I'm meteorologist Sydney Sullivan.
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38: Even for people who fall asleep easily, staying asleep can be difficult. You wake up, your mind starts to race, you can't turn those thoughts off. Sleep experts say there are a few things you can try. Cognitive shuffling. That's when you choose a random, impersonal, non-emotional word. Then for each letter of that word, think of as many words that begin with each letter as you can before moving on to the next one. It distracts your brain from stress. It also mimics the fragmented thought patterns that usually occur as you drift off to sleep. Sensory grounding is something else. That's when you work through things you can hear, feel, see, smell, or taste. That helps you to be in the moment instead of dwelling on the past or the future. Or just do a mental walkthrough of a place you know well. Familiar but neutral imagery that can calm the brain. I'm Dr. Sanjay Gupta, helping you live a better life.
17: All It's Friday morning, youngins. Sun trying to come out, but that cloud cover's okay. Keeps you cooler. Yeah, just a very, very, very slight chance of a sprinkle.
0: Mm-hmm.
17: Yeah. Weekend's going to be good. Weekend's going to be fine. Yeah, chance to just enjoy. Make a difference today. Let somebody out in traffic or just, you know, do something. Remember, I love you. Nothing you can do about it. My name is Phil Williams. Landadone is our producer and kids. We've got tickets coming up to the Covenant Health Big Kahuna Labor Day Wing Festival. The eating, the wings, the entertainment, all of that stuff. As it takes up pretty much the entire World's Fair Park space down there. It's a big deal. Today's Amelia Earhart Day. You know, I used to think it was weird on the game shows, they'd give away Amelia Earhart luggage. I'm thinking, so this is going to get lost. I always thought that was funny.
2: Yeah, if you think about it, yeah.
17: National Tell an Old Joke Day. Tax line 656-8255. We've gotten a couple. Drive-through day today. National drive-through day. They say that they do the numbers. You know, fast food, not cheap anymore, but it is convenient still. The report analyzed the average drive-through wait times at fast food joints. And maybe there's something to say good things come to those who wait. The fastest for the fifth year in a row, Taco Bell. Taco Bell. Of course, here again, now it's a lot easier. We don't have to put lettuce on anything. All right, now, and this is the one that got me, I guess, because KFC is second. I don't know that I've ever been through a KFC drive-thru.
2: I mean, I definitely have been, but it's been a long time. And honestly, it's been a long time since I've been through a Taco Bell drive-thru. Yeah. So.
17: But their KFC second, I mean, you know, there's some good chicken there.
2: Mm-hmm.
17: So, I mean, I'm thinking, you know, next time somebody dies and I got to take something, I'm going through that. Then Tim Hortons, we don't have them here in Canada.
2: Nope.
17: Then Arby's. Then Wendy's, Dunkin', Burger King, McDonald's, Starbucks, and Dutch Brothers. Got a few of those around now.
2: Yeah, they're starting to pop up.
17: I mean, that ought to be pretty quick. It's just coffee.
2: Yeah, but some people put a whole bunch of crap in their coffee to the point that it's barely coffee when they get it.
17: Yeah, chicken's going to take a little longer. Chick-fil-A was the, you know. Here's the problem. It's so good, a lot of people are there. There's a bigger line.
2: But it's always their pleasure.
17: To serve you at the window. You're darn right. Popeye's the second slowest, then Raising Cane's. Most cars in line, Chick-fil-A, Dutch Brothers, on average, they have the most cars in line. Dutch Brothers had the best order accuracy. Then Dunkin', the worst was KFC.
2: But they're the second fastest. So,
17: yeah.
2: So they won't get your order right, but you'll get it quick.
17: Y'all just take this and eat it. True story. My wife tells this story, and you know, there was a lady. She was in line at McDonald's, and her kids were just being butts. And she's in the line at McDonald's, and they're, you know, moving ahead, moving ahead, moving ahead. The kids are just, lady forgets to order. But she's still in line. Gets to the window and just turns the kids. I don't know. I don't care what this is. Y'all are eating. Yeah, I mean, yeah. I don't know what this is, but you're going to eat it. That's, and if you're a parent, you get it. You probably been there. All right. Sending selfies, that's coming up. Your chance to win, that's coming up. The new movies, yep. Kind of surprising some of the numbers on some of these, including Dank. Yes, ladies and gentlemen, the first movie about pickleball. Dank. It's about pickleball. I wonder, and I doubt it, would you enjoy it more if you played pickleball? Because I don't. But you were saying there's some big stars in this sucker.
2: Yeah, what was Ben Stiller, Ed Harris, I think was
17: it. Ed Harris. Okay.
2: And it's made by Apple TV, and Apple TV, they put money into the production. So, I mean, even if you're not a pickleball player, it got 80% on Rotten Tomatoes.
17: Right.
2: Sounds like it doesn't suck.
17: No. Well,
2: I doubt they're going to put that quote on the poster, but still.
17: Not really a waste of time. Doesn't suck.
2: Says fat idiot on the radio.
17: Right. Okay. All right, Phil Schultz on News Talk 98.7 WOKI. But speaking of movies, The Odyssey, people still raving about it. And even people who don't post social are posting about how great it is. They go, yeah, the 3 hours goes by really quick. So, wow, that's pretty cool. All right, Benjamin Hoddy is here. He's got some sports for us.
3: On the final day of SEC Media Days in Tampa, LSU head coach Lane Kiffin made the longest opening statement of all the SEC coaches, clocking in at over 16 minutes, allowing time for just four questions from reporters. During what is being referred to as a filibuster, Kiffin claimed to have deleted all his social media apps after his son Knox challenged him to do so. Kiffin also made references to Hulk Hogan, Nick Saban, and death. While answering a reporter's question about the Vanity Fair article where he claimed a lack of racial diversity at his former school, Ole Miss, Kiffin cited how that made it difficult for him to recruit. The Baltimore Ravens have waived rookie quarterback Diego Pavia to make room for center Ethan Posick. Pavia signed as an undrafted free agent in April after becoming the first Heisman Trophy finalist in a dozen years to go undrafted. And in Major League Baseball, the Braves beat the Padres 6-5. Atlanta will next travel to Baltimore for a weekend series against the Orioles starting tonight at 7 o'clock. With your WOKI Sports Minute, this has been Benjamin Hardy.
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22: Not enough pain. I'm Chris Foster, Fox News. There have been 13 straight nights of airstrikes in Iran, and President Trump says he might order a major attack, telling Axios Iran has not received enough pain yet.
23: He is seriously considering restarting major combat operations in Iran, including strikes that would be bigger than the ones carried out in Operation Epic Fury. He says, I am considering a massive attack, bigger than ever before. I am close to making a decision. We are all set for it. Iran, though, has refused to capitulate despite the strikes. It rejected a U.S. ceasefire deal presented by Iraq. Iranian and Iraqi officials tell the New York Times. The sticking point was reportedly over the Strait of Hormuz. Tehran's not interested in a temporary deal that leaves that issue unresolved.
22: It's Fox's Madeline Rivera. As it was in 2024, immigration is shaping up to be a polarizing topic for voters in the midterm elections. Fox's Bill Malugin has more.
24: Now that the border's quiet, the conversation has shifted to what should be done about the millions of illegal immigrants already here. And some Democrats want immigration enforcement ended entirely. More migrant crime is back in the headlines. A Salvadoran illegal immigrant is now charged with felony hit and run, causing serious injury or death after police say he killed three people in a crash in North Carolina on Saturday, then tried to flee the scene. But new Fox News polling reveals Democrats are gaining serious ground on immigration after getting destroyed on the topic in 2024. When asked which party would handle immigration better right now, Democrats now have a 1-point lead over Republicans, 50-49%.
22: Republicans had an 8-point lead over Democrats on immigration in the Fox News polling in April. President Trump's replacing tariffs that expired today with new ones, 10-12.5% on imports from 60 countries accused of inadequately enforcing bans on goods produced by forced labor. 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
22: They'll try again tonight. The White House Correspondents Association dinner in D.C. cut short when an armed man got to the hotel in April.
23: The Secret Service has investigated roughly 10,000 threat cases so far this year alone. That's a 40% increase compared to this time last year. And keep in mind, the Secret Service is gearing up for Friday's rescheduled White House Correspondents dinner. Nearly 3 months ago, the original dinner was cut short because a gunman targeted the event in an alleged attempt to assassinate President Trump and his top advisors at the Washington Hilton. Enhanced security measures will be in place for the second dinner, which will be held at Washington's Waldorf Astoria. There's also going to be airport-style screening for everyone attending Friday's dinner.
22: Fox's Christina Coleman. Trump administration is trying to keep utility costs down as data centers go up around the country. Fox's Jared Halpern at the White House.
27: President Trump says massive data centers are key to America winning the AI race.
28: It's hard to believe, but you need double the electricity that we have right now, maybe even more than that.
0: to really fulfill what you want to do. We're leading China by a lot.
27: The Trump administration announced nearly two dozen governors are joining a White House ratepayer protection pledge to ensure consumers are not impacted by higher utility bills.
0: We're insisting that AI data centers and big tech companies pay their own way.
27: But not all lawmakers are convinced. New York's governor, Democrat Kathy Hochul, signed a temporary data center moratorium. At the White House, Jared Halpern, Fox News.
2: Witnesses say a man yelled, "Allahu Akbar, God is the greatest," before stabbing two people near Central Park in New York City. The victims, an Asian man and a Jewish man wearing a yarmulke, are hospitalized in stable condition. Police found and arrested Raul Morales about an hour after the stabbings. Commissioner Jessica Tisch says the initial investigation suggests that mental health may have been a factor, but the detectives are working to determine a possible motive. I'm Chris Foster. This is Fox News.
3: Well, for the moment, if you're stuck in a line of traffic, you should be through there maybe 2 or 3 minutes. Overall, not bad. I saw a couple of vehicles left-hand shoulder of the road. Could be a fender bender. Westbound near Alcoa Highway. You still have the extra 4 or 5 minutes north of Chapman Highway out of Seymour, especially from Moody Avenue all the way to downtown. Kadunza, K-A-D-U-N-Z-A. 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
4: Well, as this cold front continues to work its way out of the southeast, we will finally start to see a little bit of a break in some of the active weather. Still going to come across some scattered showers off and on throughout the day, but still plenty of dry time and highs only topping out in the low to mid 80s. In the WVLT for SLUR Weather Center, I'm meteorologist Sydney Sullivan.
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29: Good morning and thank you, Lord, for a great day. My name's Phil Williams. I love you. Nothing you can do about it. I got home yesterday from a speaking engagement, and I mowed and did the big week. I mean, I sweated it. I sweating in it. And then my sweet wife then went to get me a cold one because I was out. I'm like, uh-oh, crisis time. You know, after you mow, you don't that brewski, you know what I mean? Great to have you. On News Talk 98.7, yeah, we got the Labor Day Covenant Health Big Kahuna Wing Festival tickets coming up. Got those coming up for you this morning. Text line anytime, 656-8255. Somebody said we're being tough on the woman with the vodka and the who stole all the vodka and the bacon. Bloody Mary this weekend, he said he's putting bacon in it. Oh, I've had those. Those are good.
31: Those are good.
29: Oh, yeah.
1: Some people go wild with their Bloody Marys.
6: Oh, yeah. There's
1: have like charcuterie boards on top of them.
6: I know. I like them.
1: Like bacon.
6: Bacon's good. Okay, bacon's
1: beef
6: good.
1: Beef jerky. I've
6: never had one with jerky, but I've had bacon.
1: I know we got BKW tickets. I've seen them with wings, like chicken wings in the Bloody Mary.
6: I've seen them with shrimp.
1: Yeah, I've seen them with shrimp.
6: Those little crazy pickled okra.
1: I've seen it with cubes of cheese.
6: Oh, yeah. Yeah, there you go. Little maybe a
1: I mean, your drink comes with the comes with a small meal.
6: It's an appetizer and a drink. Yes. Yeah.
1: And I'm not opposed to it. I'm just saying some of y'all are wild.
6: No. Neither am I. But here again, she was stealing. Yeah. So we were kind of dissing her.
1: We are anti-crime here on the Phil Show, and we're not afraid to say
6: well,
1: it.
6: Well, no. You ain't got enough for bacon and vodka, let me know. I'll buy it for you.
1: Oh, will you?
6: No, but yeah. No. Yes, actually, I will. I will.
1: All right, we'll talk off the air.
6: Well, yeah. Honestly. And my dad would say, we had this little storage room at this little cabin we had on the lake. I mean, it's just, anybody could have broke into it. And some people stole fishing rods out of it. And we kind of caught them, you know, fishing with them. And my dad just told him, he said, boys, I'd rather give you the fishing rods than have you to steal them from me. And I guess I've always been kind of that way. I'd rather give it to you than you steal it from me. You ever had anybody steal anything from you? What have you had stolen?
1: Oh, I had one of my brother's friends take a Game Boy from me out of my room.
6: Oh, gosh.
1: Yeah.
6: Ooh. Did he ever come clean?
1: Well, yeah, and he ended up not being my brother's friend after
6: that. Gotcha.
1: Yeah.
6: Gallenberg, back during when they had the real rod runs, when it was just a guy, I had a case back of a 69 Camaro, had a case of 8-track tapes. You had your little 8-track case. They stole my case. Had a girlfriend. Went to Nashville on a golf trip, and this was one of those you qualified for, and it wasn't cheap, but we went. And this was back in the 80s. Little bitty portable color TV. Neat. You'd take that thing out on the boat. I mean, it was neat. And I would take it on the boat and watch ball games. You know, back in the 80s. She stole it.
1: Ooh.
6: Broke my heart. I would have given it to her.
1: Mm-hmm.
6: Now, she'd like get run over by a bus and taste her own blood. But you know, what have you had stolen from you? I mean, other than, you know, your heart. But, yeah. And that same place got broken into that, you know, was on the lake. You know, nobody. And they stole, like, all kinds of stuff. They ended up stealing like a stereo, or it was just more of a record player kind of thing that the old man had.
1: Oh, I had my car broken into and I had my iPod stolen out of my driveway.
6: Ooh.
1: Not a good feeling.
6: Was your car locked?
1: My car was locked. Okay. But this was when my neighborhood was having a string of people getting their cars broken
6: into. Right, and that happened the other day. Yep. Normally teenagers, that sort of thing. Mm-hmm. Now, I've had gasoline stolen. I caught that guy.
1: Really? What was that like?
6: Siphoning gas out of my car. And I just came. I said, what are you doing? I'm so sorry. I mean, he just didn't have money for gas. And I went, okay, get it. Take it.
1: Hmm.
6: I don't know. I just did one. It's like, God, yeah. I decided it wasn't worth it. And I said, if you do it again, I'm okay. I mean, yeah. I said, you know, you do it again. You come around my house. Take some of it, ain't yours. I'll kill you. But we got that place broken into, and they stole that record player. And records and all this stuff. TV, little black and white TV. I mean, it's a fishing cabin. It wasn't. But they also stole the, you know what? They stole the sheets and the pillows in pillowcases. I don't know if they did it to, like, put stuff in it or whatever, but I don't think so. Okay.
1: That's an awful feeling.
6: Well, and it really was. It is bad. And they caught them. All right, other quick things here. Like I said, I'm just trying to wake up. I'm having a little trouble this morning.
29: NASA released new images of Mars. You seen that? Pictures of Mars now, they're kind of like Fast and Furious movies. You've seen one, you've seen them all. They all look the same. Well, they do.
1: Don't be downplaying that. I mean, come on. That's still cool.
29: Scientists say research shows a single dose of psilocybin. You know, that's in those mushrooms, hallucinogenic mushrooms. I say a single dose of that changes your brain structure and they can last up to a month.
1: Whoa.
29: Uh-huh. I guess that's why you get flashbacks. I don't know.
1: Wow.
29: It also produces sudden interest in the band Fish. Amen. Phil Show, News Talk 98.7 WOKI. We got new movies coming up here. It's going to be fun. It's going to be fun, fun, fun. Said my wife before we were married, Bill said, rechargeable weed eater. Put it in her front porch, lasted 2 days. Severeville got stolen. You know what people won't steal is a mattock or a hoe or a shovel. Ain't stealing that. That's like, no, thank you. Great to have you on News Talk 98.7. Here now is Pete Michaels.
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4: While a few passing showers are possible throughout our Friday, trending much drier with highs only in the low to mid 80s. In the WVLT First Alert Weather Center, I'm meteorologist Sydney Sullivan.
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31: If you're looking to get stronger, you don't necessarily need a bunch of heavy weights to do that, at least not to start. Body weight workouts, when you do them the right way, can be really effective. Strength and conditioning specialist Dana Santis told us, with body weight training, you create progressive overload by changing joint angles, adding instability, or choosing more challenging variations of the same exercise. Two other factors driving progressive overload are time under tension and muscular fatigue. That means the amount of time your muscles are engaged during a movement, the slower the movement, the harder it will be until you reach the point where you can't do another rep with good form. You want to stop before you collapse. Also, remember this, pay attention to your breath. So important. Breathe out when you exert force. I'm Dr. Sanjay Gupta, helping you live a better life.
6: Yeah.

0: First made popular, of course, by the Spencer Davis Group with a 15-year-old named Steve Winwood singing. Mm-hmm. And Ed Terry Kath and Chicago cover it. And Spencer Davis sees him at a show and said, "Man, you guys took our song to the next level. We wish we had done it that way." Interesting, Terry Kath not only playing the guitar, but doing the vocals as well. And just blistering some lead here. And kind of a little evil, distorted, dirty sound. And big, fat fingers. Yeah, baby. And then you throw the horns and the vocals. Tremendous cover from Chicago. Good morning. Thank you, Lord, for a great day. My name is Phil Williams. It is News Talk 98.7 WOKI. Oh, boy. Scientists now have identified a rare form of skin cancer on catfish. I'm not sure what we've done to our waterways on our earth, but, you know, you keep hearing about stuff like this. I got more nerd news, science news coming up. And, real quick, Frank on a live line, we were talking about what have you had stolen? What weird thing? My brother had a car stolen in Oklahoma. Go, Frank. Go ahead, babe.
1: Yeah. Yes, I had a 72 Nova that they got into the vent window and stole the radio out of the dash, and it was a cassette player. And when they took it out of the dash, the whole knob that goes in the electronic piece that hooks into the radio, they left it laying in the floor. So they broke it out of the radio and destroyed the radio and broke the dash. But the kicker was there's a whole briefcase full of cassette tapes under a coat in the back seat, and they left that.
0: Yep. Oh, man.
1: They radio.
0: Yeah, and people, there was a time when that was daily. People say, you know, all sorts of places. West Elm Mall, cars being stolen, radios being stolen out of cars. 72 Nova, what motor?
1: It had a 350 in it.
0: Okay, a little small block. That's nice. Great car. Great car.
1: Yeah, it was parked, you know where Big Ed's Pizza is?
0: Sure do.
1: I lived right up the road from Big Ed's Pizza, and it was parked on the first road off to the left from it.
0: Mm.
1: And right there where Blank Chip Field is at the end of that road.
0: Mm-hmm.
1: But it was one Friday night after a football game.
0: Oh.
1: And somebody broke into it.
0: Yep, man.
1: They destroyed the radio and everything. So it was useless to them, but I was thankful they left that briefcase full of cassette tapes.
0: Well, I guess so, but it's a feeling of being violated, even if it's a car stereo.
1: Yeah,
0: you feel, you know, kind of bad. All right, Frank, you have a tremendous day. I love you. Nothing you can do about it. We're going to your overpriced multiplex now. And I'm sure all of these movies will beat The Odyssey, don't you? No. Motor City's rated R. Alan Richardson from Reacher plays a guy who escaped from prison, and he's wanting to get revenge on this drug lord, Ben Foster.
2: As you're wont to do.
0: Oh, yeah. See, because he framed him for a crime he didn't commit, just to steal his girlfriend, Shailene Woodley.
2: Mm-mm-mm.
0: Now, it is set in the 70s, includes Pablo Schreiber from Halo as a corrupt cop working for the butt guy. And in this movie, the cast barely speaks. There's like a dozen lines of dialogue, and that's it.
2: I think that's a fun gimmick.
0: I do, too. They think it's, they say that the movie is carried by the action and said Motor City is rated R.
2: Rated R for some grisly images, drug content, sexuality / nudity.
0: Edible.
2: Language and strong bloody violence. Critics don't love this film, as Motor City has a 65% on Rotten Tomatoes. One critic says, quote, Motor City feels like a lost B-movie from a bygone era, channeling the spirit of the vigilante films and other exploitation genres of the 1970s, while another says, quote, Motor City's

0: Veterans, whatever you're going through, don't wait. 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
1: Titled her private hell, but it may be some critics' private hell, as it sits at a rotten 45% on the Rotten Tomatoes. The critics' consensus says, quote, intoxicating in style, but saddled with pacing that feels like purgatory. Her private hell is a take it or leave it proposition that the unconvinced and unconverted will happily decline, end quote.
2: Yeah, I gotta tell you, that other movie with that mist, though, I mean, you, sure, The Odyssey's, you know, a fine movie, told well.
1: It doesn't have a mist in it.
2: It does.
1: Oh, sorry, spoiler alert, but yeah, I don't want you to sit for 3 hours and be like,
2: wait,
1: where's the mist?
2: This is what I'm talking about.
1: Where's the mist?
2: We need a mist. And you know, those things sometimes are just never explained. Up, here's a mist. Where'd that come from? I don't know.
1: It's just encircling the city. That missed.
2: Yeah.
1: By the way, neither of those movies are going to do much at the box office, let alone overtake The Odyssey.
2: All right. So what we'll do, we'll get a break, and we got a couple other things to tell you about movie-wise that we just don't have time to right now. We will end up doing that. And a lot of people commenting on what have you had stolen? Ew. All right, we'll hit that, too. It's Phil Show. It's News Talk 98.7. How much time? Well, I got a little time. All right, here we go. Once had a guy break into my house and steal a digital camera to trade for a crack rock.
1: Oh.
2: Neighbor called the cops, led to him. I got the camera back. One of the cops had stolen my SD card. Come on.
1: Oh.
2: That's not right.
1: Come on.
2: That's not right. Don't do that. Somebody stole a guitar amp from the house. Oh, man. Somebody stole gas from a Buick. Broke the locking gas cap. Dang it. All right. It's Phil Show. Don't take what don't belong to you. We'll be back. Hang on.
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12: As a parent, when you send your kid off to school in the morning, you know that they're going to be learning, they're going to be spending time with their friends. But a new study out of UCSF found adolescents are spending an average of 70 minutes of their school day on their phones. Now, some kids will say they need their phones to help with schoolwork, but this study found that they were spending the vast majority of their screen time on TikTok, Instagram, and Snapchat. Not really apps that you're going to be turning to for homework help. Now, the study's lead author said, don't blame kids for using their phones at school. Teach them how to resist them. Focus on what they'd get by putting them aside rather than what you're taking away. Explain how phones could hurt their academic performance, and also remind them of this. Nothing takes the place of real face-to-face friendships. I'm Dr. Sanjay Gupta, helping you live a better life.
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6: President Trump attends the rescheduled White House Correspondents' Dinner tonight that was derailed by an assassination attempt back in April. Fox's Jackie Heinrich was sitting just a few feet away from the president.
7: The event tonight is going to have some new security measures. Some of those new measures include mandatory guest registration for everyone attending. It will pre-vet everyone in that room who will have to show a QR code to get in. There will also be only one entrance.
6: U.S. military pounding locations inside Iran again, but Iran...
8: It rejected a U.S. ceasefire deal presented by Iraq. Iranian and Iraqi officials tell the New York Times. The sticking point was reportedly over the Strait of Hormuz. Tehran's not interested in a temporary deal that leaves that issue unresolved.
6: Fox's Madeline Rivera reporting. 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
9: Plenty of traffic volume around, but I don't see a need for an alternate. See short little delays in the downtown. Couple of minutes as you run into the interstate. Slow down eastbound over the Holston River Bridge. Eastbound up by Campbell Station Road at Pellis Hippie Parkway. Airport traffic still pretty good shape. Pick up drop off at the airport itself. 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I'm Pete Michaels.
10: Well, we have finally made it to Friday, and although there is still a chance for a few passing showers and a little bit of cloud cover off and on throughout the day, highs topping out in the low to mid 80s. Now, moving into the weekend, we'll still see a few passing showers, but overall trending drier. In the WVLT for SLUR Weather Center, I'm meteorologist Sydney Sullivan.
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23: Nothing like a trio of kazoos.
1: And it was just the time people were going, let's try this. Let's try that. It was great.
2: Good morning. Still kind of a cloudy morning, but boy, howdy, that's keeping the heat down.
1: Yeah, I got a tea time. Y'all don't know how excited I am, man. It's been a long time. Just a day with pals to go out and tee it up. Who knows? I might even hit a good shot. There's that. I love you. Nothing you can do about it. My name is Phil Williams. Landon Doan, our producer, the best in the business. I got some Labor Day, Covenant Health Labor Day, Big Kahuna Wing Festival coming up, tickets. Try to get all that in. National Tequila Day. RFK Jr. probably likes it because of the worm, but I'm not a big, never have been a big tequila guy.
17: I got to be in a mood for tequila.
1: I would imagine, yeah. Amelia Earhart Day. Okay. Don't lose your luggage. Cousins Day, or as they know it in Alabama, Valentine's. Valentine's, yeah. National Drive-Thru Day. Taco Bell, the fastest. Number two, KFC. Wow. National Tell an Old Joke Day. And I don't even know how it came about. We're talking about things that you've had stolen from you. You know, no matter what it is, you kind of feel, you know, you feel let down, you feel violent, especially if you know who did it. If you know who did it, I think that's the bad part there. I mean, you know, now if there's a mist or something, you understand. But like in that movie or whatever, here you go. Mark says, I stole my CR250 Honda Elsinore, never got it back. Now, the Elsinore, in the 70s, Honda made, I think they made a 125, 250, and a 500 even at one point. There's some of those Elsinores now worth $15,000, $16,000. 74 Honda Elsinore, $13,995, the CR. Huh? Ah, yes, the crap we had that's worth a lot of money now. I had a roommate, Matt said. I was 19. He had a substance abuse problem. He skipped town. When I was working, took my Behringer half-stack bass amp and bass guitar. It was custom painted. He pawned it, and I never saw him or my stuff again.
17: Shoo.
1: When you know, I come back to this, you know, when you know somebody who stole from, that's, you know. My wife, worked public defenders. And when people steal, one of they would defend people and the victims were their grandparents a lot of times. They'd steal from the grandparents because they'd hock it for whatever. I guess they knew that grandparents probably, oh, he's a good boy. Yeah. A couple other movies, you're going to go see Hadestown?
17: Yeah, it's a recording of the Broadway show, the original cast.
1: Of a Broadway show?
17: Yes.
1: Okay.
17: And when it debuted on Broadway, it won all the awards.
1: Right.
17: It came through Knoxville not that long ago as part of the Tennessee Theater's Broadway at the Tennessee show. It's a good show. And of all the movies that are coming out this week, I think it'll do the best, probably make like $8 to $10 million, somewhere in that area. But I don't think anything's going to come close to touching the Odyssey for the top spot. Odyssey's probably going to make another $80 to $100 million over the weekend. Yeah. Other than the Odyssey, I think it's going to be kind of a down weekend at the box office, because I think Hollywood knew Christopher Nolan and the Odyssey. It's like, just get out of the way.
1: Well, yeah.
17: But if you're a fan of musicals and you haven't seen Hadestown, go check it out.
1: Okay.
17: 100% from both audiences and critics on Rotten Tomato.
1: Okay.
17: Perfect score.
1: Yeah. You making man points? What are you doing? Or do you like it? Do you like it?
17: Yeah, I like
1: it. That's fine. I won't dock you.
17: And I might be making man points. It can be two things, Phil.
1: Here we go.
17: Good soundtrack.
1: Haunted Heist is a comedy starring Carlos Miller. He's an ex-con who invites his friends, Little Ray, Tiffany Haddish, and King Bach to an Airbnb. But it's actually a haunted house. You've never heard a story like that before, huh? Ever.
17: Okay.
1: Pinocchio Unstrung.
17: Oh, boy.
1: Public domain, the Pinocchio.
17: Stop it.
1: It's a horror movie. Pinocchio kills people trying to turn himself into a real boy with their body parts. Hey, isn't that Frankenstein's monster? Just saying. Which was on Turner Classics last night, by the way.
17: Once again, it can be two things, Phil Williams.
1: Robert Englund from The Nightmare on Elm Street plays Jiminy Cricket, or a cricket, egging him on.
17: It's Robert Englund, and he's not
1: what'd
17: just
1: I say?
17: Englund.
1: Did I?
17: Yeah. And he's not just from
1: England.
17: A Nightmare on Elm. He's Freddy Krueger.
1: Yeah.
17: So, yeah. Uh-huh.
1: And he's a cricket.
17: Yeah, so he might look a little different in this movie. As we add another horror movie into these public domain horror movie genres, I weep for society for several reasons, but this just gives me another reason to do so.
1: Yeah, I mean, these people go to the fair and these movies, and that's the only place they ever go. I mean, that's the audience there, man. That's crazy. Sometimes to the Walmart. Big luck.
17: I love you.
1: Of course, the big one is The Dink. It's on Apple.
17: Yeah.
1: Mm-hmm. It's a sports comedy starring Jake Johnson as a washed-up tennis pro forced to play pickleball after an injury. Then he becomes close with a patient pickleball player, Mary Steenburgen. It's The Dink.
17: 80% on Rotten Tomatoes.
1: I know.
17: Roger Ebert, I mean, not with us anymore. Three out of four stars. And I mean, it's speaking of stars, Ben Stiller, singular, mm-hmm. Ed Harris and Jake Johnson are your stars. At Apple TV, they don't skimp on the production. So, I mean, it's at least going to be a well-made movie.
1: Peacock turned a profit, by the way. The streaming premiere of Pressure, a World War II drama starring Andrew Scott as a British meteorologist trying to convince Eisenhower, played by Brendan Fraser,
17: I remember this,
1: risk a last-minute postponement of D-Day because of major storms no one else believes are real.
17: I remember us talking about this movie. Now that it's streaming, I might give it a shot.
1: I love stuff like that.
17: Yeah.
1: Based on true stories, all of that. I like that. Plus, of course, who knows what's going to happen tonight at the White House Correspondents' Dinner. Because it was postponed, and because there was a shooting, you know, all of that, you got to figure this will get some eyes and ears. I would imagine it'll get some eyes and ears. Yeah. Well,
17: and something a little bit lighter than that and making its streaming debut. I think it made its debut on streaming Amazon Prime Wednesday.
1: Oh, did it? Okay.
17: Masters of the Universe, the He-Man movie.
1: Yeah,
17: kind of died a painful death at the box office, but people who went and saw it said it was fun and very faithful to the source material. So if you were scared off by the bad reviews and you're subscribed to Amazon Prime, you can now watch it at home.
1: Okay.
17: So there you go.
1: All right. And a bit of random news this morning. A 14-year-old ranch kid. Kid lives in Montana. Okay. Lives on a ranch. His name is Jory Thomas. Jory. That's a rancher's name there. He used his rodeo skills to save a man who was drowning in the river. He'd been with a group floating down the river. He had fallen in and was struggling. Now, this is like a scene out of maybe a Lone Ranger or something. Jory took his 12-foot lariat. I guess he just happened to have it with him because he lives in Montana. I don't know.
17: Mm-hmm.
1: He took a 12-foot lariat lasso in hand, threw his loop toward the drowning man. He said, first instinct I thought was to try to rope him and drag him out before he gets too far down the river. Luckily, I caught him on the first try. Got him on shore and, of course, hog-tied him. No, but yeah. Man, that's pretty cool. Now, this is neat, too. In Brazil, a driver rear-ended another vehicle on a downtown street. Now, this is what could have been a tense and an emotional confrontation. Instead, security cameras captured a really neat ending. The driver stepped out of the cars. One of them became visibly overwhelmed. The other driver wrapped him in a comforting hug. See, I keep telling you about love, babies. Most powerful thing in the world. Most powerful thing in the world. Love is one. Number two, a homegrown tomato that I had last night. Oh my gosh, that thing is, oh, I'm still thinking about it. I'll tell you that right now. Phil Schoch, News Talk 98.7 WOKI, and Pete Michaels now with traffic.
0: on the phone live?
17: Yeah, go for it.
1: Most powerful thing in the world. Most powerful thing in the world. Love is one. Number two, a homegrown tomato that I had last night. Oh, my gosh, that thing is, oh, I'm still thinking about it. I'll tell you that right now. Phil Show, News Talk 98.7 WOKI and Pete Michaels now with traffic.
0: On the phone live?
17: Yeah, go for it.
0: On the phone live?
17: Yeah, go for it.
0: But it's cut to the heart of downtown, pretty much on time. They're dealing with Alcoa Highway and Pellissippi Parkway. Always right lane of traffic. Good idea through Sequoia Hills. My friend, UT graduate Marcos Garza, my attorney. He's got a great team who will fight for you. He's a Marine. 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Garza Law is a true Knoxville law firm. 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
3: While a few passing showers are possible throughout our Friday, trending much drier with highs only in the low to mid 80s. In the WVLT First Alert Weather Center, I'm meteorologist Sydney Sullivan.
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30: Now seems as good a time as any to remind you, you don't always have to take healthy habits to the extreme. 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So if you're on a quest to improve your health, I promise the basics are going to take you much further. I'm talking about diet. Try and be as plant-based as possible. Exercise, meaning multiple rounds of cardio and strength training, and sleep. For most people, 7 to 9 hours a night. I'd like to think of these things as sort of a three-legged stool, right? If you're not doing any one of them, it's really hard to keep balanced with the others. The key here is you don't have to strive for perfection. Doing anything is going to be better than nothing. I'm Dr. Sanjay Gupta, helping you live a better life.
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1: Ooh. Yeah, baby. Come on, y'all. I'm in the, is it 3 weeks today again? I don't remember. 3 weeks today. I was at, or 3 weeks ago today, I was at Lenore City Ford. So

0: rich guy trades in his truck because he wants a Bronco. He gets a Bronco. And I get the truck, and I'm having a blast with this truck. I got this is like the 12th car I've bought from Glenwood. He sees me coming, and he knows I'm a little car crazy. He sees me coming, and he just starts, you know, rubbing his hands together, almost like Dr. Evil. Like Dr. Evil. He's like, what can we get out of him today? What'll he trade for? What is he like? And I'm just with a car. But, you know, it's funny. All the options and stuff on the this Lariat truck is very, very nice. You know, you've always got Glenwood at Lenoir City Ford. By the way, good morning.
1: Good morning, Phil.
0: And you've said that. Now, you've always got a good selection of pre-owned trucks out there.
1: Yep. Yep, that's our number one seller.
0: Is it really? Number one seller is pre-owned trucks?
1: Yeah, full-size trucks.
0: All right, now I was looking on your website, and I want to tell you this morning, I was on the way to work, and I've been running 12 to 15 minutes late all day. I'm just now starting to wake up. This, a guy pulling a fifth wheel, he had to be pulling this thing at 90 miles an hour. Big old heavy fifth wheel camper. He's moving. And I know he's moving because I was running right at 90. I couldn't pass him. Anyway, you've got, and I'm going to go a different way this morning. You've got a certified pre-owned 2023 Ram 2500 Bighorn with very good miles on it at 22.9. I'm going to tell you right now, if you've got a fifth wheel, if you've got something you need to pull, that's a Mac Daddy truck and a great price.
1: Yeah, it is. That's a very inexpensive truck for what it is. Because I think it's got 80,000 on it.
0: 87. Yeah.
1: Yeah, 87.
0: Wow. How do you know? Yeah. I mean, I'm just looking at trucks. Here's a Ridgeline, a Honda Ridgeline. My friend Jay's got one. Loves it. Mm-hmm. 23. Yep. Yeah, and they got some really trick stuff in the back of those Ridgeline trucks. You know?
1: Yeah, they have like a cult following.
0: Oh, they do. They really do.
1: Yeah.
0: Yeah. And anytime you get a Ridgeline, you're going to get, you know, well, you're going to get one of those guys because they know that it's a great truck, and they're definitely into it. Someone said, well, yeah, no one's making any great sedans anymore. Here's a Honda. Here's a Honda with 8,000 miles at 26.9. You talk about saving a lot of money on a great car. Oh, my God. All right, what's your picks this week, Glenn? What, you tell me, brother, what's happening?
1: Well, I tell you what's happening right now that has really helped a lot is Ford just introduced 2.9% interest for up to 84 months.
0: Wow.
1: And I was running the math this morning, and on $40,000 loan, that's $457 a year for interest.
0: That ain't nothing.
1: No.
0: That ain't bad at all.
1: A long time since we've been able to plug 2.9 in.
0: You know, and that is great because if you are buying an automobile, you know, or well, you're going to pay more now in interest. You know, we know that it is gone up just a wee bit now, and of course, gas prices probably going to go up again. And at Lenoir City Ford, you've always got some gas stingy cars and trucks there, including those Mustang EVs, right?
1: Yeah, yeah. But you know, at $500 a month, I mean, you're just paying all principal. So that's what makes it nice.
0: Oh, gosh, yeah, you're right. I never thought about that. Yeah, you're not. Yeah, you're
1: balanced down quick.
0: You're knocking it down, yeah. And that's buddy, I tell you right now, it's a good feeling.
1: Yeah.
0: That is a tremendous feeling. All right, here we go. Have you seen the Odyssey yet?
1: No.
0: Have you heard people talking about it?
1: Yes.
0: Do you want to see it?
1: Yeah, I think so. Yeah, I'd watch it.
0: You know, it's a three-hour movie.
1: Yeah, that's the problem. I'm going to wait until it comes back up streaming.
0: Well,
1: I don't think I want to go to the theater and sit there for 3 hours.
0: You couldn't make it. You pee all the time.
1: I don't. Yeah, you're right.
0: I mean, I see you go. I mean, you know, I'm thinking, Eric, Glenn's back in his office. No, he's in the bathroom again. Oh, my gosh.
1: There's no pause button to hit there.
0: I know. I'm just messing with you. All right, Lenoir City Ford, they've got the vehicles. They've got transparent pricing, and I got to tell you, as someone who has bought several vehicles from them, they're going to treat you tremendous. Yeah.
1: Yes, we will.
0: LenoirCityFord.com. All right, youngins. You have a great weekend, Glenn, and we will see you soon. Ooh, yeah, because he's got floor mats coming for me. I was going to get the WeatherTech and then Charlie said, nope, look at these. The Ford ones, all weather, are better. Went, oh, okay. So what do I care? Get mud in there. I've already, you know, it's a new truck. I've had it 3 weeks today. I've taken it to the dump twice. Playing in the mud and the blood and the beer. I mean, really. It has, right?
2: That sounds about par for the course for you.
0: It, 3 weeks in the truck, and I've only filled it up one time. Because it's got this big tank on it, and you can go like, I can go like 700 and something miles on a tank of gas. That's pretty cool right there. All right, ladies and gentlemen, some good stuff out there. There's some good stuff every day. A man in New York who was paralyzed from the chest down is now regaining hand and arm control thanks to a double neural bypass. You're going, what's that? They used a computer to connect his brain with the nerves in his hand and arms. Not only does it allow him to move his, and you know, I click on stuff for arms and hands because of my issues. Not only does it allow him to move his arms and hands, he can feel his dog's fur, feel the touch of his sister's hands, and even detect whether he's holding a ball, a cup of coffee, or an egg, and adjust pressure and control accordingly. So many things like this that we don't hear about every day. My goodness. And now they got drones that are going to kill bugs. Neil Denton said yesterday they are drones that can identify varmints and destroy them in fields. Yes. Yes. Technology is awesome. All right, coming up in the 9 is TikTok. Is this TikTok trend a ploy to train AI? Mm-hmm. It's in the news every single day. Well, and I asked Neil yesterday when we were speaking, I said, what is AI doing? And buddy, it's a bunch in farming. And it's, and most all of it is very, very, very, very good in that realm. So tickle about that. All right, let's see what else. The U.S. may target a nuclear facility in Iran called Pickaxe Mountain. Almost sounds like a ride at Disneyland, doesn't it? Or it will, maybe Dollywood. All right. Yeah, 9 o'clock fun hour coming up and a chance to win if you'll stay here on News Talk 98.7 WOKI. It's The Phil Show.
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12: Thanks to technological breakthroughs, improvements in transportation, and a booming labor force, America saw significant economic growth in the late 19th century. But with many new and changing sectors, the stock market was a beast that was incredibly difficult to follow. But all that changed in 1896, when a journalist by the name of Charles Dow published the very first Dow Jones Industrial Average. The index followed 12 industries, including cotton, tobacco, gas, and sugar. Now, it wasn't just bankers who had access to this previously exclusive information. With the birth of the Dow Jones Industrial Average, ordinary people and investors had a way to follow the highs and lows of the U.S. stock market, as well as the temperature of the country's economy. For more, go to foxnewspodcast.com. I'm Bill Hemmer.
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14: Not enough pain. I'm Chris Foster, Fox News. There have been 13 straight nights of airstrikes in Iran, and President Trump says he might order a major attack, telling Axios Iran has not received enough pain yet.
15: He is seriously considering restarting major combat operations in Iran, including strikes that would be bigger than the ones carried out in Operation Epic Fury. He says, I am considering a massive attack, bigger than ever before. I am close to making a decision. We are all set for it. Iran, though, has refused to capitulate despite the strikes. It rejected a U.S. ceasefire deal presented by Iraq. Iranian and Iraqi officials tell the New York Times. The sticking point was reportedly over the Strait of Hormuz. Tehran's not interested in a temporary deal that leaves that issue unresolved.
14: It's Fox's Madeline Rivera. As it was in 2024, immigration is shaping up to be a polarizing topic for voters in the midterm elections. Fox's Bill Malugin has more.
16: Now that the border's quiet, the conversation has shifted to what should be done about the millions of illegal immigrants already here. And some Democrats want immigration enforcement ended entirely. More migrant crime is back in the headlines. A Salvadoran illegal immigrant is now charged with felony hit and run, causing serious injury or death after police say he killed three people in a crash in North Carolina on Saturday, then tried to flee the scene. But new Fox News polling reveals Democrats are gaining serious ground on immigration after getting destroyed on the topic in 2024. When asked which party would handle immigration better right now, Democrats now have a 1-point lead over Republicans, 50-49%.
14: Republicans had an 8-point lead over Democrats on immigration in the Fox News polling in April. President Trump's replacing tariffs that expired today with new ones, 10-12.5% on imports from 60 countries accused of inadequately enforcing bans on goods produced by forced labor. 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
28: Well, Democrats coming together tomorrow in Maine for their convention. Democrat Troy Jackson could be the choice of the 601 delegates to replace Graham Plattner, who won the Senate primary but dropped out over sexual assault allegations, which he has denied. Jackson, a former state Senate president, ran for governor of the primary in June, won the unofficial support of delegates during last weekend's delegate selection meetings. The workaround from President Trump and his tariff team, Fox's Jared Halpert at the White House.
29: Imports from 60 countries will face anywhere from 10-12.5% tariffs in response to what the Trump administration says are human rights abuse and distortive trade practices. The new tariffs will replace a temporary worldwide 10% tariff expiring Friday. The administration has relied on different authorities to maintain a tariff regime after the U.S. Supreme Court struck down so-called reciprocal tariffs in February. President Trump is now using what's called Section 301 of the Trade Act of 1974 that allows the president to impose import taxes and other sanctions against countries determined to have engaged in unjustifiable, unreasonable, or discriminatory trade practices. At the White House, Jared Halpern, Fox News.
28: Top brass at the Democratic National Committee meet today to consider their early primary calendar in the run-up to the 2028 presidential election. South Carolina and Nevada are said to be the leading contenders as Democrats want to diversify the voters who choose the nominee in the early states. Hurricane Fausto, a Category 2 storm in the Pacific, that from the National Hurricane Center, which says it's expected to approach the Hawaiian Islands next week. It's about 1,600 miles east of Hilo on the Big Island. Max sustained winds are around 100 miles per hour. And more than 1.6 million dozen shell eggs sold in Texas, Oklahoma, Arkansas, Louisiana, New Mexico, and Mississippi voluntarily recalled over potential salmonella contamination. I'm CJ Papa, and this is Fox News.
0: Yeah, a little bit of a tippy. Friday, always leaving early, especially after lunch hour is a good idea. Look for lane restrictions on parts of Morrell Road northbound closed, right lane closed between Westland Drive and Dean Hill. And expect heavier flow this afternoon from around noon on, especially on and off Interstate, in and out of Loudoun County. 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
1: Well, as this cold front continues to work its way out of the southeast, we will finally start to see a little bit of a break in some of the active weather. Still going to come across some scattered showers off and on throughout the day, but still plenty of dry time and highs only topping out in the low to mid 80s. In the WVLT for SLR Weather Center, I'm meteorologist Sydney Sullivan.
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0: Youngins, good morning. Thank you, Lord, for another great day. Sun pops in, pops out, but a good day and less humid, less hot. Woo! And a tea time. Thank you, Lord. Been a while. Been a while. Landa Doan, our producer, going to go see Hadestown. It's a recorded musical. Like, I mean, this was like you feel like you've gone to a Broadway show or whatever. Yeah.
1: Mm-hmm.
0: Okay.
1: Yeah, if you've seen the recorded version of Hamilton on Disney Plus, it's
0: okay.
1: Supposedly similar
0: like
1: to that.
0: Yeah, yeah. Okay, I got you. All right. And you think that may make a little traction, but Odyssey's just still going
1: to
0: rock.
1: Oh, yeah. Yeah. I mean, Hadestown will probably make like $8 to $10 million. And it is a limited run. I think it's in theaters for 5 days. So when I say limited, it is very limited. But Odyssey's going to make another $80 to $100 million.
0: And you said they recoup their cost in the first, I don't know, day or whatever.
1: 3 days.
0: First 3 days.
1: Yeah.
0: Could this be a record breaker?
1: All time, I don't know, but it's going to probably be one of, if not the highest grossing movies of the year. There's been two movies that have broken the $1 billion threshold this year. It was Super Mario Galaxy, and then the Michael Jackson biopic recently did it. And I'm trying to think if Toy Story 5 has done it. It's going to eventually, but I could see The Odyssey breaking $1 billion.
0: Yeah. I can't think of those terms, but yes, I can see that.
1: Christopher Nolan's kind of good at his job, Phil.
0: Well, Elon Musk says he's going to make a historically accurate AI version of The Odyssey by year's end.
1: Yeah, with his AI.
0: I don't know. I think a lot of guys will do anything to avoid spending time with their 14 kids. You know what? Elon Musk, you want to impress me? Make a historically accurate version of a truck.
1: Or rockets that don't blow up 50% of the time.
0: Yeah, I'm like, come on. You want to do something like that?
1: Have fun, Elmo.
0: 9 o'clock fun hour NASCAR celebrating America's 250th birthday with a three-part docuseries called NASCAR Americana being produced by the Sheriff, Peyton Manning, and his Omaha Productions. August 9th, it premieres USA Network. It explores the sport from its moonshine running roots to its place as a major part of American culture. Interviews with Bubba Wallace, Jeff Gordon, Kurt Busch, and a whole lot more. You know, there's a little store just down the street from my house. And legend has it that the moonshiners would stop there on their way from Cock County. And they'd go ahead, they'd get water and gas. And on the way back, they might have to get a new fan belt. They'd run it so hard. So many of those great, great stories. And Peyton will, you know, his company, they'll do a good job on it. So let's say you've been scrolling on TikTok or the Instagram, and you may have seen this. You may have seen the same phrase trend going around where a person says the same phrase several different ways, usually in a supportive, disappointed, sarcastic, and flirty tone. The phrase could be as simple as, wow, okay. Mm-hmm. According to a tech expert, this is not just silly fun. She speculates that the trend has been created for AI data collection to help train AI. Because AI is bad at emotional recognition, and trends like this provides tons and tons of data for these AI companies. Mm-hmm. In fact, Meta is already known to use data from user-provided content like public Instagram reels to train their AI models. So I guess this will help emotional recognition. I'm going to tell you what's going to happen right now. They're getting all this AI trained up, and they're opening these data centers out here. I mean, every time a Dollar General goes out of business, it becomes a dollar. It becomes a data center.
1: What are your sources on this?
0: No more. No more stores that go out of business being a Halloween store. No, that's going to be a data center now. They're going to be everywhere. We're all freaked out by it. Let me tell you, once we start doing this data center, we start sucking down all of the dadgum electricity we got and the resources. And training these AI, here's what's going to happen. These AI, they're going to contact these other planets, like Zartan, where I was abducted to. And they're going to come get about half of you and probe you. You think you're worried about this explosive diarrhea right now? I'll give you something to worry about, boy. That's these dang Dollar Generals turned into act. All right, fine. Okay. I am woefully behind. I'm behind on my coffee. I'm behind. I woke up. Now, I surfed the snooze. I just didn't want to get up. And I've just been kind of out of kilter all day. And I've got it at 12 minutes. I'm going to do something I never do. Something that I never do. Well, here, I'm 12 minutes behind. 656-8255. Caller 12. In honor of me being 12 minutes behind. For Big Kahuna, for the Covenant Health, Big Kahuna Labor Day weekend tickets. Caller 12. So I don't have to answer any chicken wing trivia questions. Caller 12, 656-2946. And we never cheat on that either. I mean, it's, you know, a lot of people go, well, they'll probably take caller 6 or something. No, we'll take 12. That's the way we do it. 656-2946. And you just do the caller 12. It's that simple. Covenant Health, Big Kahuna Wing Festival, Sunday, September 6th, 2026. All over the South, people will come. From all over the South, people will enjoy the best wings anywhere, wings around the world, wing eating contests, bobbing for wings, celebrity wing eating contest. Yes, ladies and gentlemen, in 44 days and 6 hours, it will be here. Live music. $685,000 has been raised. They could break, you know, $1 million this year. Greg is on the live line. Greg, good morning.
2: Morning.
0: You are caller 12.
2: Amen.
0: All right. I kind of hate myself a little because normally I don't do like caller this or that. I usually have to ask a question, you know, things of this nature. So let's ask you a question.
2: I don't know what I'll answer.
0: I know, well, you could.
2: Okay,
0: you might,
2: go ahead.
0: You can guess it. It doesn't matter. You already won the ticket. Going through a drive-thru, Taco Bell's number one. Who's number two?
2: Chick-fil-A's number one.
0: Well, for me, it is too. But no, number one's Taco Bell as far as speed, okay? Speed. Speed is Taco Bell. Number two is what?
2: KFC, wasn't it?
0: It is. You are correct. You remembered. There you go. I was going to give him tickets anyway because he's 12, you know? Greg, tell me about yourself. Are you a taxidermist, male model? What do you do?
2: Just an old man. I'm retired. I'm just a tad older than you.
0: Okay. Well, I'm looking forward to that day, although I don't know what I'm going to do. You ever get bored?
2: Well, part-time at a motel.
0: Okay. Thing. I was going to say, you got to do something or volunteer or whatever. All right, Greg, going to put you on hold. You're going to be going to the Big Kahuna, Covenant Health Big Kahuna Labor Day Weekend Festival. I think he's already on hold. And, hey, we have news at 8 when we come back.
3: While a few passing showers are possible throughout our Friday, trending much drier with highs only in the low to mid 80s. In the WVLT First Alert Weather Center, I'm meteorologist Sydney Sullivan.
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5: We made it. We made it. We're on the downhill part. We can coast now. We can till 10 o'clock, even though I'm not away. Yeah. Ladies and gentlemen, cooler, drier, lovely today. And a decent weekend coming up. Hey, it's Friday! The Phil Show on News Talk 98.7 WOKI. 43 days until it is football time in Tennessee. I cannot believe there's only one more week of July left. I can't believe it. Every day, giving you fun, information, making it look easy. And it is harder than it looks, but we've trained for it. Best in the business, Landon Doan. Captains the ship, and I'm just here going, yeah, go here, go there. First star on the left, warp speed. Mm-hmm. Kind of dread Monday. National Accordion Day.
6: Oh, you should not have told your producer that.
5: Well, I know, but there was some in that there, see.
6: Mm-hmm. But I can balance that out because you told me something a while ago, and I put it in my calendar.
5: Okay.
6: Sesame Street is dropping a full album on Monday.
5: Dr. Teeth in the Electric Mayhem?
6: No, Sesame Street.
5: Just Sesame Street. Sesame Street. Okay, yeah.
6: They're both Jim Henson.
5: But okay. Well, I'll be darned.
6: Yeah, so okay. So I might try and sneak some of that in when I'm regaling you with accordion music for 4 hours.
5: You know what? Do it. I love it. You know, man, do it. Life's too short to worry about crap. Do it. I mean, Riley Green sat down with a buddy and they got to talking about pressing issues. Riley said, one thing that bothers me a lot is how you can look at a baby and name it Roger.
6: Wow, that's deep.
5: It's very deep. Then he goes, my granddaddy's name's Buford. How do you look at a baby and say, that's Buford? Thank y'all for tackling this burning question.
6: Right. Did Mensa lose a member or something? Because I think we found him.
5: I don't know. Hey, let's do some news that ain't, shall we?
7: I think that was.
8: Here is the news, the latest news.
9: Not.
6: Oh.
5: Oprah Winfrey says she does not believe in having a work-life balance at the beginning of her career. It's earned over time. 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
1: Beach Boys rescheduling all summer dates. 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It ain't fun getting old. I mean, just, you know, yeah. Bob Seger, speaking of old, releasing 4 new songs on his 20th anniversary reissue of Face the Promise. Hey, the Dodgers visited the White House yesterday to commemorate last year's World Series win. They gave the president a jersey, and he deported half the bullpen.
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0: Of CENTCOM airstrikes, President Trump suggests Iran hasn't felt enough pain yet to make a deal. So he's weighing a massive new attack, bigger than Epic Fury, to get them to the table.
1: They would like to do something, but I say they're not ready yet. They need more of the same.
0: The president also saying he'll use frozen Iranian assets to pay for any damage to ships and Gulf neighbors. Iran's foreign minister warning the chaos from that confiscation won't be pretty or peaceful. President Trump braving a threat environment tonight, the rescheduled White House Correspondents' Dinner at the D.C. Waldorf tonight after the attempt on his life at the April Hilton dinner.
2: The Secret Service has investigated roughly 10,000 threat cases so far this year alone. That's a 40% increase compared to this time last year.
0: Fox's Christina Coleman. 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
3: Well, we have finally made it to Friday, and although there is still a chance for a few passing showers and a little bit of cloud cover off and on throughout the day, highs topping out in the low to mid 80s. Now, moving into the weekend, we'll still see a few passing showers, but overall trending drier. In the WVLT for SLUR Weather Center, I'm meteorologist Sydney Sullivan.
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9: This is Halloran. 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Oh, we got a lot to catch up on. 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
10: Bendy Irwin is 28, Crocodile Hunter's daughter, and winner of season 21, Dancing with the Stars. How many have 21? Wow, that's amazing. Anna Paquin is 44 today. Jennifer Lopez is 57. Barry Bonds is steroid abusing cheat and Hall of Fame candidate, 62 today. Pam Tiller, 69. Linda Carter, the original Wonder Woman, is 75. She was also President Marzen on Supergirl. Yeah. Michael Richards, Kramer, Seinfeld, 77 today. Robert Hayes, Ted Stryker, Airplane, 79. Yeah, Stryker, this is not like Macho Grande. Ladies and gentlemen, National Tequila Day, National Drive-Thru Day. You just can't drive through and have tequila. However, Market Square Mall, beginning 10 o'clock this morning, you can walk around with a beer in a designated area. This date, 1978, Sgt. Pepper's Lonely Hearts Club Band was released. Whoa, no, not that one. This one, Peter Frampton and the Bee Gees. It sucked canal water, in my opinion.
11: That was a choice made by somebody.
10: What do you mean?
11: Who starred in it?
10: Oh, gosh.
11: Wow.
10: It sucked. 1982, Survivor's Eye of the Tiger. Hit number one on the pop charts today. Dun, dun, dun, dun. Dun, dun, dun. Dun, dun, dun. Still a pretty good song to get in your head for, you know. Just saying. This date, 1985, Disney released its first non-G-rated cartoon, The Black Cauldron. Very scandalous PG and a big, big box office failure. They also released one more forgettable PG-rated movie later that same year called Return to Oz, which also sucked.
11: Mm-hmm. Not great films.
10: Well, and then they go back to what they do best, the G-rated stuff, and that's what people wanted from Disney. That's what you want from Disney. You don't want Disney to do a gory, you know, war movie or porn. You know, they don't want to do that.
11: No, we don't.
10: We want Toy Story.
11: Not live action Moana either.
10: Well, no.
11: Love the examples of what we don't want from Disney were gory war movies and porn from you.
10: Was I wrong?
11: No, you're not wrong, but dang, dude. Dang.
10: Just trust me, many times I have to say this. I was wrong. I say that on the air. I love this. A guy dressed as Spider-Man in Arkansas going viral. He jumped out of his car at a stoplight and helped a man in a wheelchair cross the street. Now, he was dressed as Spider-Man for Superhero Day at an indoor trampoline park where he works. Spider-Man told a local news station, quote, "I just happened to be at the right spot. Whenever that man was trying to get across the road, I had to jump in there and save him."
11: Is that your Spider-Man voice?
10: Yes, I don't think Spider-Man took that way.
11: No, he really doesn't.
10: Probably not. He said, "I always thought whenever I got older, I could just put on a suit and make some little kid believe what he saw. Maybe he'd turn out to be a good person." Well, I'm telling you now, good job, Spidey. This is what we want from Disney. Toy Story 5. There's a thing called the Starlight Children's Foundation. And Disney has been a partner with them for a long time. They have gifted more than 18,000 toys and 34,000 character-inspired hospital gowns. The film, Toy Story 5, was shown in 400 children's hospitals around the world, including 300 in the States. They may have showed it over at Dolly's place. At the movie's L.A. premiere, there was a first-of-its-kind initiative where cast members and guests on the red carpet could leave messages of encouragement for the kids. It's pretty cool. Stars who participated: Tim Allen, Greta Lee, Tony Hale, Conan O'Brien, and Joan Cusack. That's what we want from Disney. Comic-Con currently in full swing in San Diego, California. The only convention in San Diego where the hookers lose money.
11: Is that right?
10: Oh, yeah.
11: You plugged into the hooker scene in San Diego,
10: well,
11: Phil?
10: Well, I mean, it's Comic-Con. Come on. So Johnny Depp in his full Ebenezer Scrooge costume, that's the upcoming Ebenezer, I guess, from him. It looked like a snowy 1800s era British village, and he, you know, came out and carolers sang, and Johnny came out and stayed in character as he spoke with the fans and gave a humbug before leaving. I think he'll be a great Scrooge. I really do. I like the Johnny Depp. He's, as granted, say, turned kind of funny. But still, I like, you know what? Up in Pigeon Forge, every pirate up there wants to be Johnny Depp.
11: They really do.
10: They all want to be him.
11: Mm-hmm.
10: And he modeled himself after Keith Richards.
11: Yep. Keith Richards showed up as Captain Jack Sparrow's dad in one of them.
10: I know.
11: Yep. Lean into the joke.
10: Well, yeah, and embrace it.
11: Mm-hmm.
10: Lean into it and embrace the joke. The White House Correspondents' Dinner is on tonight at 8. Might hit record on that. Don't think I'll, you know, it's not, but I think the numbers will be much bigger than they would have been had there not been a shooting and it been postponed from the first. And, you know, what kind of jokes are going to be tossed out? Will of the president, you know, will he be funny? We'll see. We shall see. Let's see what else is going on. We don't have time to go back to stupid news. Tom Holland made Hot Ones history as the first person to ever throw up on camera.
11: Congrats, Spidey. Though, honestly, I'm surprised he's the only one to ever yak on camera.
12: Yeah, no, yeah.
11: Because, I mean, like, some of the sauces that they make their guests eat just sound like I get indigestion hearing them describe it and what they have, the Scoville levels or whatever. It's like we gave away tickets to the BKW festival coming up over Labor Day, or excuse me, Flavor Day weekend.
13: Attaboy.
11: I doubt you're going to have any of the extreme heat that they have on hot ones. Yeah, that just doesn't seem.
12: Yeah, that whole thing is like, I see, that's not. It's obviously you've seen the show.
11: Mm-hmm.
12: I have not. Don't want to. I know what it is.
11: I think you would actually enjoy it. The guy who hosts it is a really good interviewer.
12: Oh, is he?
11: Yes. And then there's also the gimmick of eating increasingly hot chicken wings while the celebrity tries to answer these questions.
12: So they're eating the wings and they have to answer questions while they're eating the wings.
11: Yes. It's more than just the gimmick of eating hot wings. Yeah.
12: Okay.
11: Now, obviously, you'll be more invested if it's a celebrity that you like. But still, the guy who hosts is a very good interviewer.
12: Okay. Random Phil Show fun fact on a Friday. Did you know the largest snowflake ever recorded was in 1887 at Fort Keogh, Montana? 15 inches in diameter, 8 inches thick. Holy cow!
11: Wow!
12: God's going to hold my beer and watch this. That's a snowball.
11: Dang.
12: With ice in it.
11: Ooh.
12: Okay. That's BYOB. What's that stand for?
11: Bring your own beer.
12: Oh, beer. For us, it's bring your own beer. Poll in the UK, they said bottle, 39%. 38% said booze. 5% said beer. I don't know what it means. I don't care, but I know it's. I think it's bring your own beverage. I think it's. Right?
11: Yeah, don't overthink it, but I'm going to have a beer regardless, so.
12: It's bring, yeah, for me, it's bring your own beer. That's,
11: yep.
12: Yeah, kind of there. Oh, boy, that sun popping out again. Drier, cooler. A guy claims traveling abroad with his 78-year-old parents was tougher than traveling with toddlers. He said, had he not shown up, his parents would have just stayed in their hotel room, not done anything. Instead, he took them. You know, I mean, obviously a language barrier, the food issues and all of that. What's tougher traveling with, well, and evidently Nana can't hear. And I guess that would be quite challenging. Of course, a lot of us would give, you know, everything we own to travel with our parents or grandparents again. But, yeah, oh boy, traveling. Traveling with somebody, that tells you if you're compatible or not. I mean, I think it would, at some of the things I think that would be tough traveling with an older person. Let's say we had a bingo card. B1, hip replacement, sets off TSA metal detector. I-19, Papaw says something culturally insensitive or racist. N-1, Mrs. Cat.
11: I don't think you got to be old to miss your pet.
12: Mm-hmm. Yeah. G27 forgets to pack teeth. And O14 gets lost on the way to the bathroom on the airplane. All right. My name's Phil Williams. It's News Talk 98.7. We'll be right back getting ready for BT, Bob Thomas. Hang on.
3: While a few passing showers are possible throughout our Friday, trending much drier with highs only in the low to mid 80s. In the WVLT First Alert Weather Center, I'm meteorologist Sydney Sullivan.
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0: Weekend is here. The yard is mugged. The bills are paid. Tomatoes in the garden. And a tea time. Man, it don't get no better than this, does it? I'm so grateful. You know, if you've been through any kind of challenges, you get it, babies. I am Phil Williams, and I love you. Not a thing you can do about it. Ain't no time for hate. Ain't no time for evil. Ain't got time for it. Just don't have time. Don't make time. Monday on the show, I dread it. National Accordion Day, and a new Sesame Street album comes out. So, I'm figuring, yeah. Okay. You remember, I was earlier this week, we talked about, you know, Granddaddy died. And his relatives, you know, nieces, nephews, kids, whatever, they're cleaning out his house. And in a freezer, they find, like, human body parts. Remember that? That's got to be a fun time.
1: Going to make Thanksgiving a little awkward. Not because, you know, Granddad's gone, but what they found.
0: Man dies in Massachusetts. He was a chemist. Kids cleaning out the house. Found a highly explosive chemical, radioactive substances, and hazardous materials.
1: Oh, well, you think you know people.
2: What could have possibly gone wrong?
0: Yeah, man.
1: Dang.
0: Fun stuff. Man goes to a FedEx store, picks up a package, and opens it there. A live iguana jumped out. It freaked everybody out.
1: I get that.
0: Me too.
1: I think I would be a little freaked out as well.
0: And there is a video of it. Here you go. The things that go viral. I guess, I don't know that I would have kept this. I don't know that, but this is kind of fun. A receipt has gone viral. A customer paid $7.11 at a 7-Eleven store exactly at 7-Eleven p.m. on July 11th, 7-Eleven, and they framed it as a keepsake.
1: They framed it.
0: Mm-hmm.
1: Wow.
0: People have no life, but, you know.
1: Apparently not. I mean, it's kind of like, oh, that's neat.
0: We lost two bridges in Granger County this week. There's a bridge in Greece that officially collapsed 3 years ago following historic floods. Local motorists still use it, despite the danger.
2: I do not know.
0: Video going viral. Streakers pitted against security. Okay. Kind of like it. The other day I was looking, there was a streaker, you know, that went across the stage at Johnny Carson. I don't know that it wasn't staged, but the funniest part of it was how Carson moved back in his reaction to the naked man, you know, streaking across the thing. Landon, you ever streaked?
1: Yes, doing a bet.
0: Did you?
1: Uh-huh. Won like $80 and a bottle of booze. Yeah.
0: How old were you?
1: Early 20s.
0: Okay, that's pretty good. Now, where?
1: It was somewhere in Ohio. It was
0: were out of town, man.
1: Yeah, it was a dude's trip to go to Ozfest.
0: I'm just going to ask you another question.
1: Okay.
0: Just a follow-up.
1: Uh-huh.
0: Just simple follow-up.
1: Mm-hmm.
0: You been drinking?
1: A bottle of booze was on the line, Phil, so I think that answers the... Yeah. Oh, crap, I just realized my mom's listening.
0: You know what? My wife streaked.
1: Oh, really?
0: Mm-hmm. I don't know if it was freshman in high school or whatever. They were doing some program at school, and she's backstage, and she just streaked across the stage real fast.
1: Well, you're out here telling your wife's business. How about you, big boy?
0: Yeah.
1: Okay.
0: Gatlinburg.
1: Also, so it was a
0: place
1: local
0: called
1: job.
0: The Shed. Yeah.
1: Okay.
0: Bunch of it did.
1: It was a group effort for you.
0: Football players. And to answer your follow-up, oh yeah, we'd been good.
2: Oh yeah.
1: Yeah, this is generally not something sober people think is a good idea.
0: Been drinking. No, you're not going to think that's a good idea. But I think streaking is coming back. And it, now with video, they pitch you against security, you know, if you can get away and all that. So, yeah. Measles outbreak, 35-year high. It's getting stupid. Good news is, though, we're too busy, like I said, from explosive diarrhea to notice it.
1: Yay, question mark?
0: Right. NASA just released new images of Mars. You seen them? I mean, it's a desert. I mean, it's very brown. I mean, it's kind of like pictures of Marge.
3: Hello, Marge. Don't. How you doing? I see you're naked.
0: Pictures of Mars are kind of like Fast and Furious movies. Once you've seen one, you've seen them all. And research shows a single dose of psilocybin produced changes in brain structure that lasted for up to a month. So you're getting a buzz, but and you're really interested then in following the band Fish around, I think, after that. Ladies and gentlemen, Landa Doney is the best in the business. Thanks for coming to work today. Pete Michaels with traffic. My name is Phil Williams. I love you. Not a thing you can do about it. Embrace life. Enjoy every minute. See you Monday.
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16: A better life with Dr. Sanjay Gupta.
17: I read this interesting story the other day, which was written by a colleague of mine, about why so-called, quote, admin nights are the new book club for busy adults. Now, I learned this is a term coined by journalist Chris Collin, who wrote about this life hack in the Wall Street Journal. An admin night is when people come together for a night, a fun night, while holding one another accountable to an assignment. The ones usually considered back burner tasks, the ones that you've been putting off. The person you choose to do an admin night with matters a lot, because that's your accountability partner. That's what one person told us. People love the social aspect because it can bring these boring tasks to light, make them feel more fun, and where you go matters as well. You need to have enough space and hopefully not too many distractions. And again, don't forget to leave some time for fun. I'm Dr. Sanjay Gupta, helping you live a better life.
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19: You know, I'm telling you, all of you, embrace freedom. 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Never thought I'd be successful, to be blunt. But I work hard at it. And, you know, God's blessed me more than I deserve. I'll put that part of the equation and acknowledge that, you know, of myself, I can do nothing. And, you know, I'm just telling you, freedom is the answer. It's not statism, Marxism, communism, redistributionism, socialism. It's all on the ballot. It's all coming to you in 3 months.
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19: I know the headlines move on, but the heartache and the aftermath of being hit by Iran and their proxies, you know, and the terror and the fight for survival, that does not go away. 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
20: Another tack on tariffs. I'm Chris Foster, Fox News. New tariffs are in effect, replacing others expiring today, covering more than 99% of U.S. imports, the White House says.
21: Imports from 60 countries will face anywhere from 10 to 12.5% tariffs in response to what the Trump administration says are human rights abuse and distortive trade practices. The administration has relied on different authorities to maintain a tariff regime after the U.S. Supreme Court struck down so-called reciprocal tariffs in February.
20: Fox's Jared Halpern. There have been more airstrikes in Iran, and President Trump says he's considering something bigger because Iran has not received enough pain yet.
22: Those attacks by U.S. forces over military targets in Iran began at about 2 a.m. local time. The strikes lasted for more than 2 hours. This was the 13th night in a row that the U.S. targeted military targets inside of Iran. It comes as President Trump is warning of something possibly much bigger on the horizon, telling Axios there could be a massive attack on Iran, that the president is close to a decision, but a decision has not been made yet. One thing the president has been firm on over and over again, the fact that he says Iran will never have a nuclear weapon.
20: Fox's Steve Harrigan. A redo of the White House Correspondents Association dinner tonight at the Waldorf Astoria Hotel in D.C. instead of the Washington Hilton.
23: The event tonight is going to have some new security measures after a gunman stormed the ballroom during April's dinner in an attempt to take the president's life. Some of those new measures include mandatory guest registration for everyone attending. It will pre-vet everyone in that room who will have to show a QR code to get in. There will also be only one entrance.
20: Fox is Jackie Heinrich. Colt Gray pleads guilty to all charges, including murder for a 2024 shooting at his high school in Georgia. Four people died. He and his father are expected to be sentenced next week. The father convicted of murder and manslaughter for buying the rifle, knowing about his son's mental health problems. 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
20: Ukraine's President Zelensky will be back in D.C. next Tuesday, a White House official says, to meet with President Trump and ask for more continued support in the fight against Russia. Zelensky met yesterday with Trump ally and sometime advisor Laura Loomer.
0: It was a dramatic turnaround on the war that could have political reverberations back in Washington. Loomer spent years minimizing Russia's invasion of Ukraine and amplifying Russian propaganda to her nearly 2 million followers. This week, she had a change of heart. She posted, "I often said I don't care. Looking back, that wasn't very nice of me to say. We need to have moral clarity." Trump gave his stamp of approval on social media. "Very good," he wrote on Thursday evening. Zelensky's office posting, "It is really important that Laura Loomer is in Ukraine and sees things with her own eyes as they are." In London, Greg Palgott, Fox News.
20: Weeks after a Los Angeles warehouse fire, people who live nearby say the city's not doing enough to clean up the mess left behind.
1: People in the Boyle Heights neighborhood of Los Angeles say the removal of more than 85 million pounds of rotting food from the Lineage Logistics cold storage warehouse has left them dealing with flies, rodents, and a stench that brought on more than 900 odor complaints last week alone. Air quality violations are also piling up for Lineage, which says it has already handed out about 350 fly traps to people in the community, with hundreds more to come. The fire broke out on June 17th, and the cause remains under investigation. L.A. Mayor Karen Bass is pressing the L.A. County Department of Public Health to move faster in addressing the issue, but the county says it's overseeing code enforcement and Lineage's efforts at pest management. Tanya J. Powers, Fox News.
20: A live music festival in Madison, Wisconsin, Atwood Fest, is canceled this weekend because of ongoing protests over a fatal police shooting Wednesday. About 20 protesters interrupted a news conference the police chief was holding about the shooting. I'm Chris Foster. This is Fox News.
2: As this cold front continues to work its way out of the southeast, we will finally start to see a little bit of a break in some of the active weather. Still going to come across some scattered showers off and on throughout the day, but still plenty of dry time and highs, only topping out in the low to mid 80s. In the WVLT for SLR Weather Center, I'm meteorologist Sydney Sullivan.
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5: Ladies and gentlemen, may I now present a cultured, sophisticated man about
26: that
5: town.
26: Section that they are using. The White House chose those raids, and so these tariffs replace a bunch of.
27: Hey, good morning. I'm talking about jumping right in here this morning. It's the Bob Yarbrough Show. Bob Thomas in the chair for Mr. Yarbrough, and we are glad to be here. I hope that you're having a good day so far. The last 5 minutes in here to try and basically just clean up Phil's mess. You know, it's Phil Williams, still rock guy. They always leave a mess. But we welcome you into the show and glad you're here. We got a lot to do between now and noon. And we now Robin Jaffe is not with us today. She has the day off. But Jennifer Johns will be producing the show. She's back in the chair. And we're glad to have her with us this morning. Good morning to you.
28: Good morning.
27: And I hope all's well on your side of the glass there.
28: You know, we're
6: we're figuring it out minute by minute. That's how we do.
27: It's something Phil did. Trust me, it's something Phil did. We know it's not Landon. We've got tickets to give away today. BKW Labor Day Festival. We've got not one, but two pairs of tickets to give away for that. And so much, you know, the weather, it just seems like it's rained nonstop since I don't know when. And so hopefully it, although it's supposed to rain Saturday and Sunday, folks. So just there you go. We will hope that you stay with us all day today. I give a lot of things here. You know, Jackie the Bald Eagle is it been in the news. Now, I don't know if you all follow this or not. My wife and I have done this for, I'd say, almost a year. On Saturday or Sunday, if we get up, we may turn on YouTube on the TV, and they've got a camera in the eagle's nest at Big Bear, which is north of Los Angeles. Have you ever done that? Have you looked in on them?
6: I was obsessed.
27: Oh, were you?
6: Watching them. I would tune in daily, and then when one of them, I guess, fell out of the nest, basically, one of the babies, and then the other one, they fledgling.
27: Yeah,
6: I guess that was called.
27: They finally fly.
6: And then I looked, and there was nobody there.
27: Yeah.
6: I was so sad. It was such a great thing to be able to watch them.
27: It was, and they've been together for quite some time. They say it's the... they've had, I'm guessing, three sets of babies in the last couple of years, and the last ones are just now kind of fledging and been out on their own. But Jackie, the bald eagle of Big Bear Lake in Southern California, is now in trouble. They say Jackie was in some kind of altercation with two other sub-adult eagles, which I really don't know what that is. Sub-adult.
6: Yeah, I don't either. I meant to research that, and I didn't.
27: So she was in some kind of a fight with them, but they say they don't think that's exactly what her problem is. They found her in the lake. She was rescued. She's been taken to Ojai, to the Ojai Raptor Center. That's 170 miles from Big Bear. The 14-year-old bald eagle had gotten a blood transfusion. And they're just not sure exactly what's wrong with her. So their nest has been live streamed on YouTube since 2015. You can watch them. So anyway, we wish Jackie the best and hope, that turns out good. Did you see about this woman in Australia? I don't know if Phil talked about it or not this morning. An Australian woman has given birth to identical quadruplet girls.
6: Goodness.
27: They say the chance of that is 1 in 15 million.
6: Yeah.
27: So you're going to have four girls that are all identical.
6: Mm-hmm.
27: I actually didn't know that was a thing.
6: All identical. Gosh.
27: These four babies came out of one egg that split into four. Is how that's
6: science is so, it's so crazy, isn't it?
27: Yeah. She named the girls Emily, Harriet, Catherine, and Alexa in the doctor's honor. And I also just turned on everybody's Alexa in the world. Sorry about that. It's triplet and quadruplet pregnancies are very high risk. But evidently everybody's okay. So congratulations. 1 in 15 million. She should go get a lottery ticket. You know.
6: Yeah. yeah, for sure.
27: Did you hear about the Greenville Zoo in South Carolina?
6: I did not.
27: Their leopard escaped from its pen.
6: Their leopard?
27: Yes.
6: Gosh.
27: 4-year-old Muir, the leopard, escaped from her exhibit on Thursday morning. It was left the enclosure. However, it was just roaming the zoo grounds. And so they immediately, the zoo staff, evacuated the staff and all the guests. How would you like to be in a zoo and a leopard is walking around?
6: No, I don't think so, because that's not something where you can just crawl up on a table and get away from it.
27: No.
6: Right?
27: No.
6: Yeah, there is nowhere you can hide.
27: It's not like Bobby the Turtle is chasing you. This is a leopard. So they cleared everybody out. The police department there in Greenville surrounded the zoo with police cars and officers. The zoo then were able to successfully tranquilize the leopard and then even gave it a precautionary second injection and got it back into its den. The male leopard there in the zoo stayed in the pen with the two kids, at, you know, as men do. They're very responsible. They stay at home with the kids while the wife's out running around. Everybody's yelling at me right now. I understand. I'm just kidding. I'm kidding. Okay, I'm just kidding. So, but that was, you know, that's actually one of my fears when I have dreams. Mm-hmm. Is that I'm like in an area and a wild tiger or a lion is loose. Because that would
6: just, oh, really?
27: Yeah, just, I don't know why. That's one of my phobias. So, I mean, it was just, you know, anyway.
6: Don't, that's not a good phobia to have. You need to pick another one.
27: I need to pick a better phobia that I can dream about.
6: Yeah. You can only have phobias about fluffy, happy things.
27: Yeah, right. Diego Pavia, the Vanderbilt guy that, you know, just a great player, but he didn't know how to shut his mouth and lost millions of dollars by running his mouth and not having a good demeanor after the Heisman. He was a Heisman Trophy runner-up. He has now been let go by the Ravens before camp even starts. So he did not make the 90-man roster. He's cut loose. Maybe we'll see if somebody else will pick up old Pavia. Bless his heart. Doggone it. Do you dabble in the stock market?
6: Okay, I will tell you my depth of the stock market.
27: Lay it on me.
6: Since you asked. Mm-hmm. So I have one share of Netflix.
27: Okay.
6: I have
27: That's good.
6: One share of Amazon.
27: That's good.
6: And I have one share of SpaceX.
27: Mm-hmm. Wow.
6: Mm-hmm. I think I bought a share after you mentioned something. Maybe not SpaceX, but maybe
27: Apple
6: Netflix.
27: Or...
6: Maybe you said Netflix was at a certain rate or something. And I was like, Oh, I'm going to do that. Now, do I understand what I'm doing? No.
27: No.
6: I do not. I have an app and I buy things that are very cheap because I just don't understand much about it.
27: What else? <you? laughs> SpaceX, you know, just had its offering. Did you buy one?
6: I did, but see now I use Robinhood app.
27: Yeah, sure.
6: And so I had put the money in there and I was ready to go. Well, when it came out, when it launched, it was higher than the amount I had in there, and it wasn't near payday, so I couldn't add more money, and it takes too long. Like by the time I would have deposited more money.
27: So do you have one or not?
6: I have one. It finally, I guess it came back down to what I had put in, which was the initial IPO, which was like 135. And then I got a notification early this week saying that it had gone through.
27: So you've now got one. Do you know what you got it at?
6: 135, I think. Whatever the initial public offering
27: That's what you got
6: was,
27: it at.
6: That's what I bought it for.
27: Well, then you don't want to hear what I'm going to say.
6: Why?
27: Well, the initial offering, it was at like it came out at like 136. And so a lot of people, you know, people told me about SpaceX forever. Mm-hmm. This is, if you can get in, it's going to be great. And I think it will be.
6: Yeah.
27: But right now, when it came out, people shorted the stock.
6: What does that mean?
27: It means you're betting it will go down.
6: Oh.
27: And you make money the other direction.
6: Oh.
27: So it's now at like 115.
6: Okay. So I lost 20 bucks.
27: You haven't lost anything until you sell it. Okay. That's one thing you got.
6: That's the beautiful thing about one share, Bob. I don't have to worry about it. It's just going to sit there.
27: Well, it will go up.
6: Yeah.
27: But right now, the short sellers racked up $3.88 billion in profit.
6: Dadgummit. Gosh.
27: 1.388.
6: I am not smart enough for any of this. And I'm not dumbing myself down, all right? I am smart in certain areas.
27: Right.
6: That is not an area I am smart in.
27: Well, I think some of these industrial traders, big people in Wall Street, they drive the stock down and make the money. And then they buy back when they, you know, they short it. Then they buy the stock when it's down and ride it back up. So those daggum people.
6: I just, golly, that just hurts.
27: Well, you
6: my
27: can't
6: whole
27: go. I've always told everybody you can't go wrong with the Apple stock.
6: Right. Oh, man, I wish I could.
27: All it does is go up. Or Berkshire Hathaway. Mm-hmm. How much is a Berkshire Hathaway one share right now?
6: I don't even know if I want to know.
27: I bet it's $25,000 or something.
6: Sure, that's a drop in a bucket. I'll buy one.
27: Well, we're going to go to break. When we come back, I'll tell you how much one share of Berkshire Hathaway is. Good morning, Americans. It's Friday.
6: Oh, shoot.
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7: It's Friday.
27: There you go.
6: Better late than never. It's been a weird morning. Sorry, guys.
27: Jay was reminding us on the text line. Thanks, Jay.
6: Thank you.
27: All right, we'll be right back. Stay with us.
2: While a few passing showers are possible throughout our Friday, trending much drier with highs only in the low to mid 80s. In the WVLT First Alert Weather Center, I'm meteorologist Sydney Sullivan.
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10: 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Oh, we got a lot to catch up on. 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

0: We're going to have a little fun this morning. Jim, for helping us out here. One-hit wonders from the 70s. That was Wild Cherry. Only song they ever had. Play that funky music,
1: the
0: white
1: only
0: boy.
1: One they had, that really, they're one-hit wonder.
0: Yeah.
1: Isn't that funny how you don't think about that?
0: I know. Because that song got, I mean, they still play that song. I still hear it on the air. Stock market right now, the Dow is up 60, NASDAQ down 70. Yesterday, it was a brew. That was rough. I told you I would tell you how much a Berkshire Hathaway Class A stock, which is one share, Jennifer. I want you to tell me how many shares you want. One share is $739,399.94.
1: I can't even fathom that amount of
0: that's
1: money.
0: That's most people's houses.
1: Oh my,
0: or a
1: like,
0: couple of houses.
1: That's like two houses. Yeah.
0: One share. Jeez. Is $739,399.94.
2: I'll take four of them, please.
0: Yes. It's up $2,767 today.
1: Goodness gracious.
0: Isn't that crazy? You know, actually, and I'm my wife's probably out there. Yeah, tell them the rest, Bob. No. Back about 30 years ago, I told my wife, I said, you know, I wonder if we should buy a share of Berkshire Hathaway. And she's, well, how much is it? It was like $2,000
1: mm-hmm. at that time.
0: Okay. And she said, yeah, go if you think it'll be good, buy it. And I chickened out.
1: Oh, man, are you kicking yourself now like you wish you'd had it?
0: Because $2,000 for one share of stock sounded stupid.
1: Right.
0: Now it's worth $739,000. Right.
1: If you could foresee the future.
0: Oh, my God. Oh, my gosh. Oh, well. That's the way it goes. Let's get some people on the air that have called in. I don't want to waste any of their time. News Talk 98.7, the text line, talk line. You can 656-TALK. We're glad to have you with us. And first person up, John, you're on the pedestal here. Go ahead.
3: Yes, I was calling my granddaughter yesterday.
0: Yep.
3: Through Make-A-Wish Foundation.
0: Yes, sir.
3: And ESPN and YouTube was her wish was granted.
0: What was
3: the
0: it?
3: University of Tennessee.
0: What was it?
3: It was a full day last year of everything that you could want to do at a UT football game. Since she was, she's had a incurable disease since she was born.
0: Yes, sir.
3: And Make-A-Wish brought this up, and we did it yesterday. It's ESPN broadcasted it several times yesterday.
0: Yeah, I think I saw some about this. Neat. Did she have a great time?
3: Yeah. She had a great time. I
0: love it.
3: Young lady, and you
0: everything you could do at a UT football game, right?
3: Every
0: I love
3: portion
0: it.
3: Of that stadium, she did it. She painted the squares.
1: Oh.
3: She led the band. She, Joey Aguilar, she become his best friend, and he still the coach gave her a jersey with her name and his number on it.
0: Oh, man, how cool is that? How old is she?
3: She's 16 now.
0: 16. Bless her heart. I am so tickled they did that, and I love it. John, yeah. Hey, John, I appreciate your call, and God bless her, okay?
3: Tell you something good.
0: Thank you, sir.
3: It. Thank you very much.
0: You got
3: all
0: it.
3: Right, thank you.
0: All right, let's go to Robert. Robert, good morning. You're on News Talk 98.7. How are you?
4: Wonderfully well. Yourself?
0: I'm not too shabby. It's Friday.

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1: Bought some stock a few years ago, and it was, I think it was called like IPEC, and yeah. The camera allowed you to see real estate, and I'm like, oh, yeah. I was not pleased with the way it went, so you never know about it.
2: Yeah. Been there, done that, babe.
1: Hey, I called in just a wild guess here. Submarine is below or under the water. I'm guessing maybe the Sub Eagle would be below the proper adult. It's an eagle.
2: Is that what that is? Yeah. I just said, I had never heard of it. Sub adult eagle. I just hope Jackie recovers because, millions of fans. Thank you, Robert, for your call. Hey, Jennifer, also, I noticed CreepyCon is next weekend, right?
3: Yes.
2: What are the hours on that? What days?
3: Stressed. It is next Friday from 4 to 8, Saturday from 11 to 8, and Sunday from 12 to 5.
2: Fantastic. Friday, Saturday, Sunday. Where is it?
3: Knoxville Convention Center.
2: Okay. Downtown.
3: If you're a Halloween and horror person and you like a convention that encompasses all those things.
2: I love that stuff.
3: We'd love to see you. And it's creepycon.com.
2: How many years has that been going on?
3: 10.
2: Oh, my gosh.
3: This is our 10th anniversary.
2: Isn't that cool?
3: I cannot even believe it that we've made it this long.
2: Hey, who's that Butch Patrick that was on the...
3: On the Munsters.
2: Yes. You know, I noticed that he was in Sevierville not long ago. Has he ever been to that?
3: He has not been to CreepyCon. I think it just hasn't worked out.
2: He would be perfect, wouldn't he?
3: Sure. Yeah, he would. But we've got Kane Hodder, who played Jason, and then we have Bill Moseley.
2: Jason.
3: Ooh. Yeah, he's Chop Top. He was Otis. And House. He's got an extensive history. Michael Berryman, R.A. Mealoff, Felissa Rose, Victoria Price, Vincent Price's daughter.
2: Oh, really?
3: She's coming. Tim Jacobus, who did the art for Goosebumps.
2: Okay.
3: He's coming. And,
2: people love this stuff.
3: Gwar, the musicians, the band, Gwar.
2: Okay.
3: A lot of us grew up with Gwar. They will be here. And then Twisted, they're kind of like evil duo rapping clowns. They're coming, too. So
2: evil clowns.
3: Yeah.
2: I got a buddy of mine. and for some reason, we're talking about phobias.
3: Yeah.
2: His was clowns.
3: Really?
2: Every clown scares the crap out of him. So now this is an evil, two evil clowns?
3: Well, they're like the nicer version. They just wear the makeup on their face, but then they wear like chains like rappers do, you know?
2: Yeah.
3: Actually, I had not heard of them before I was planning this year, and we agreed to bring them on as guests, and I've actually learned to kind of enjoy their music. They've got tons of albums out. They've been at this forever.
2: Well, there's now you could be a music star, if you will, on social media, have millions of followers, and the rest of us are like, huh?
3: Yeah.
2: You know, so.
3: These guys did it the old way, though. Like, when they established their following, this was back before we had all this streaming.
2: Really?
3: So, yeah, good for them.
2: Well, now, how can people get tickets?
3: So, it's super easy. 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
2: Perfect. 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
1: Another one-hit wonder.
0: Those kids were fast as lightning.
1: I remember that. 1974 in the 70s, one-hit wonders, Carl Douglas. Kung fu fighting, because we were all doing it, right? 1036 at News Talk 98.7. Before we get to our guest, Jennifer, do you mind if we give away a pair of tickets?
2: Certainly.
1: To the BKW to Labor Day Festival? What color you want?
2: Caller 10 gives me a minute.
1: Okay, caller 10, 656-2-WIN. That is 656-2946. And you've got a pair of tickets to the BKW Labor Day Festival. Let's go to the phone. My buddy Vic Dyer, I've known Vic since I was 14 years old, and Vic and I are old enough now to know better, right?
3: Are we?
1: Well, I don't know. We still, from time to time. But
3: hopefully so.
1: A lot of years have gone by. I've been in radio, I guess, over 50 years. How long have you been in real estate, Vic?
3: I've been a realtor in Knoxville for 39 years.
1: Wow. Yeah. So,
3: and have seen a lot of changes. So, it's been a fun, 39 years.
1: Yeah. I mean, a lot of people come and go in the real estate market. So 39 years at any job is, quite a career, if you will. So, you know, the first thing on my mind, Vic, I called Vic to see if he would just come on air with me. Everybody says, oh, it's a buyer's market. No, it's a seller's market. And I'm not sure. I think some areas can always be a buyer's market and some areas may always be a seller's market. But overall, the market right now, let's say in Knox County or however you want to narrow it down to, how would you describe it?
3: Bob, that's a good question. You know, for years, it's been kind of a seller's market and it's slowly kind of come back to being equal, which is really the best place to be, equal for buyer, equal for seller.
1: Sure.
3: Back in 2020 through 2023, you know, sellers were in total command.
1: Mm-hmm.
3: And it makes the market a little bit odd that way. But if it's a balanced market, I think it's best for both buyers and sellers.
1: So do you think right now then, if it's equal, that the price you see on for sale signs now or for residences or that are for sale, that the price is a fair price usually right now, or that if somebody does not have to go, you know, $2,000 over the sales price in order to be considered, right?
3: Well, you know, it depends on the home. It's all about, you know, condition, location, and price.
1: Mm-hmm.
3: And we still see some sellers overpricing a little bit. And when they do, their days on the market add up.
1: Yeah.
3: I think the home sales that you see that go under contract within 1 to 14 days are priced correctly. And then if you look at the statistics, we're still about 98% of list price.
1: Mm.
3: But what you have to look at is that the original list price or is that the current list price. So if you start a little high, you don't get any action, you reduce it down to where it should be, then that's when you see the contracts come in, you know, 1 to 14 days in that situation. But, you know, right now, I think price, condition, and location are very, very important. And some sellers aren't quite ready to see what the true value or true price that they should list should be. And that's okay. It's their decision. But, when you're working with a buyer, you look at the comparable sales in the area, you compare it to the home that you want to make an offer on, and you adjust for condition, you know, location, yard, things like that. And then that determines what a fair market value would be, you know, because buyers tell you what the house is worth. It's not the realtor, the sellers. It's the buyer.
1: They'll let you know real quick, won't they?
3: Yes, they will.
1: So, Vic, somebody's, back to after, I guess I keep using a measuring point of being the pandemic. It seems like after the pandemic, houses, property just went nuts. I mean, the prices went up so quickly. Have people calm down from still expecting it to continue like that? They understood, well, if you want to sell your house, I guess you're going to have to, right?
3: That is correct. You know, that was an unusual time. We've never seen anything like that in the Knoxville market. Mm-hmm. But, you know, like we were talking a minute ago, it's back to like a balanced market to where, you know, buyers and sellers are about the same level. Last year, we had a kind of more inventory than we had buyers. And, you know, the buyers became a little bit more demanding as far as condition of the home, pricing, things like that. So last year wasn't quite as good as 2024. But the East Tennessee Realtors Association, they're forecasting a 3.1% increase in pricing in 26.
1: Oh, really?
3: So that's good. Mm-hmm.
1: What do they base that on, Vic? You know? What are the factors?
3: You know, I'm not quite sure exactly, but to make sure that that is correct, I went into the statistics, and in 2025, the average purchase price was $478,000.
1: Wow.
3: Okay, $478,000.
1: That still sounds so high to me.
3: I know.
1: Wow.
3: Well, that's average. You know, there's a lot of 350s and stuff like that.
1: Right.
3: But okay, so far in 26, the average sales price is $492,000.
1: Golly.
3: And that is 3%. They hit it right on the nail head.
1: I hate it when they know what they're talking about. How does that happen? So the average price is what I'm hearing. The average price in Knoxville or Knox County is like $499 right now.
3: Average price in Knox County is $492,776 so far this year.
1: Wow.
3: Yes.
1: Wow.
3: But you have to factor in there's a ton of 300 to 400 homes that are sold.
1: Mm-hmm.
3: Okay. And then this is pretty interesting also. The most expensive listing in Knoxville that has sold was $10,500,000.
1: Whoa. Wow.
3: And that was on the water, eight acres, 8,700 square feet. And it was only on the market 58 days, which was pretty amazing.
1: It is amazing. I thought it'd be on there for 2 years.
3: Exactly.
1: Yeah.
3: And it sold for $1,200 a square foot. But that includes the 8 acres and on the water. So that's pretty impressive for Knoxville, I think.
1: Oh, I think so, too. And let me ask you a question, Vic, because I hear this a lot. The price you can sell your house at mostly depends on your square footage of living space. Is that true or false?
3: That's one factor.
1: Oh, okay? Just one factor. So is that the biggest factor?
3: I think they're all equal, in my opinion. So you look at the square footage,
1: mm-hmm.
3: you look at the condition of the home,
1: yeah.
3: okay? You look at the lot. Is it a flat lot? Is it slope, steep, wooded, whatever?
1: Mm-hmm.
3: And then also you have to look at the subdivision, okay?
1: Right.
3: Years ago, I had a home listed. The seller couldn't sell it, tried it for 4 or 5 months, couldn't sell it. Came to me, and I told him this. I said, your home is priced correctly. It's just in the wrong subdivision.
1: Mm.
3: So he was over-improved for that subdivision.
1: He had made his house that didn't go with the rest of the neighborhood.
3: That's correct.
1: Yeah.
3: An over-improved home for the subdivision. And appraisers look at that as well, you know.
1: Yeah.
3: I mean, it's okay to be a little bit higher than other homes in the subdivision, but this one was like, I think, $75,000 too high.
1: Oh, my God.
3: So, I mean, way high. And we brought it down to where the subdivision comps were,
1: mm-hmm.
3: and we got a contract in like 30 days. And we kind of laughed about it, said, yeah, Vic, you're right. We're just in the wrong subdivision.
1: Well, Vic, we're talking to Vic Dyer. Vic, we're going to take a quick break. I want to come back and talk more about real estate. It's such an interesting thing to me, real estate and how things are priced. So stay with us. We're talking with Vic Dyer. Jeff or Johnsy, we gave away a pair of tickets to the 10th caller to the BKW Labor Day Festival. Who was our lucky winner?
2: That would be Clint in Kodak.
1: Clint and Kodak, congratulations. And we got another pair of those to give away before noon today. All right, we're going to take a break. We'll be right back. Stay with us on News Talk 98.7.
4: Well, we have finally made it to Friday, and although there is still a chance for a few passing showers and a little bit of cloud cover off and on throughout the day, highs topping out in the low to mid 80s. Now, moving into the weekend, we'll still see a few passing showers, but overall trending drier. In the WVLT for SLUR Weather Center, I'm meteorologist Sydney Sullivan.
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0: Yeah, Brandy, you are a fine girl. That was a one-hit wonder from the 70s, 1972, at the number one. And I'll give you another little trivia bit on that. The lead singer for The Looking Glass went on to write songs in Hollywood. He wrote the theme to the Lizzie McGuire TV show.
1: Oh, really?
0: How weird is that?
1: Yeah, that's awesome.
0: I agree. All right, it's 10:50 at News Talk 98.7. Talking with Vic Dyer. Vic, tell me the name of the real estate firm you're with. I apologize. I never can remember.
2: That's okay, Bob. I'm with Alliance Sotheby's International Realty.
0: All right. And so back to the market here in Knoxville. How many homes right now are for sale in Knoxville? Do you know? Ballpark?
2: I did not get that information.
0: What does it usually average? I mean, are we high, are we low, or I'm trying to figure out how long a house will right now usually stay on the market.
2: Well, that's a good question. So picture this. In 24, the average days on the market in Knox County, now there's always exceptions to this, okay?
0: Right, right.
2: But in 2024, 30 days was the average days on the market.
0: Wow.
2: In 2025, it was 44 days.
0: Okay.
2: And so far in 26, it's 48 days.
0: No, that's not too bad. I thought maybe it'd be 60 or 70. Huh.
2: No, I mean, it's still pretty fast market here, you know? And that doesn't include the homes, that are in, you know, great location, good condition, and price drop. I mean, they're going in 1 to 14 days.
0: Is there a big influence of people from outside of Tennessee buying, and not just people that live here that, you know, upgrading to a bigger house or a smaller house, things like that? Do we still have a lot of people from out of state coming here?
2: We do, actually. Yeah, there's a lot of people coming to either retire, be closer to family members and grandkids.
0: Mm-hmm.
2: We're having a lot of people coming in for job opportunities, or people that are wanting to move here for weather, better weather, and can work from home remotely.
0: What about better government? I don't want to get you in a political conversation, but I think a lot of it, at one time, I always heard people from California, Michigan, and New York were moving here. Is that still the case, or was it ever the case?
2: I've heard that, Bob. That's all I can say. I've heard that.
0: Yeah.
2: I can't prove it. So.
0: Okay.
2: But, you know, Tennessee's a great place to live, you know? I mean, our location is great, our weather's great, cost of living is really good. People have found out about how wonderful it is to live in East Tennessee, you know?
0: Well, somebody right now that's thinking about selling their house, is there a particular time of the year that's better than other times of the year?
2: Yes, and so at the beginning of this year, it was very slow. January, February, we had some pretty bad weather. March came, it picked up a little bit. And then when April arrived, it hit.
0: Hmm.
2: I mean, it just took off. A lot of listings, a lot of buyers, a lot of contracts. So in my opinion, April through October is the prime time.
0: Mm-hmm.
2: So, I mean, if you have a home that, you know, schools are a priority, then you would probably want to be in the home by July, August at the very latest.
0: Okay.
2: So we see a rush of listings and sales because of school districts.
0: Mm-hmm.
2: But that doesn't mean that homes don't sell in November, December, January, and February. I mean, I work hard 12 months out of the year, and it's just the number of homes slow down a little bit in the winter. You're competing against Thanksgiving, Christmas, New Year's, NCAA playoffs, you know.
0: Well, I mean, it's a big factors. Sports state or town, really.
2: Yeah.
0: I mean, of the 500,000 people that live in Knox County, a ballpark of 500,000, 80,000 of them are students, the people that go to school.
2: Mm-hmm.
0: So if somebody is looking to move, is there a certain area that the schools dictate where people with children will move to? I mean, it's like,
2: no.
0: It's like, I used to hear years ago, 25 years ago, Cedar Bluff schools were, oh, they're one of the top in the state, and people would try to move into that area to go to Cedar Bluff schools. Is that still mm-hmm. even a factor, the schools?
2: You know, schools have really become, I guess, competitive and pretty much equal. I think anywhere from downtown Knoxville to Farragut, all of the schools are really good. Mm-hmm. And I'm not saying that the schools in North and East and South Knoxville aren't, but I'm just saying that used to say, you know, used to hear, oh, I've got to go to Bearden, or I've got to get my kids in Farragut. But now all of the schools, I think, are pretty equal. Mm-hmm.
0: Now you can go to other schools if they have something in their curriculum that you can't get where you're at or something too. So, but in the few minutes we got left here, mm-hmm. Vic, 2026, it sounds like you're saying it's still pretty good, and it's not a seller's or a buyer's market, but pretty equal. Before you get out of here, I want to talk about current rate to buy a house and finance it. That affects how big of a house somebody can buy. So what is the current going rate usually people are finding if they're trying to get financing?
2: So a 30-year conventional loan now is around 6.5%, mm-hmm. okay? And it'll fluctuate daily between maybe 6.3, 6.7, somewhere in that range.
0: All right.
2: And the lenders that I use, they're forecasting that the 6.5 average is going to be probably the same through this year and possibly next year.
0: Oh, well, that's good news. I mean, 6.5, I don't say that. I don't think that's bad. I mean, it's not like it was years ago where they're practically doing 0% financing. Vic, tell everybody how they can reach you if they have another question. I want to ask you more. How can they reach you, email you, call you, or whatever? What's the best way?
2: Okay. My name is Vic Dyer. I'm with Alliance Sotheby's International Realty. My phone number is 865-599-4001. And my email is Vic Dyer@gmail.com.
0: Vic, always great talking to you, sir. Thank you for sharing your knowledge with us, and I look forward to seeing you soon.
2: Thank you, Bob. Same here.
0: It's 10:57 at News Talk 98.7. We'll be right back. We're going to talk about the election going on.
3: Here, a better life with Dr. Sanjay Gupta.
4: Across the country right now, at this very moment, there are probably arguments taking place about who's doing more of the housework, the homework, the shuttling of kids from this activity to that. It's true. By and large, women do more of this than men. But doesn't have to be that way. And if you and your spouse can level that playing field, it's going to make both of you and your kids happier. Psychologist Yelena Kecmanovich says this might be how you get there. As hard as it might be at first, try to think of your partner like a teammate, not an adversary. 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And every now and then, even express your appreciation. 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I'm Dr. Sanjay Gupta, helping you live a better life.
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9: A school shooter pleads guilty. I'm Chris Foster, Fox News. A teenager charged with killing four people at his high school in Georgia 2 years ago changes his plea to guilty on all charges.
10: Colt Gray was 14 years old when accused of gunning down two students and two adults at Appalachie High School in Winder, Georgia, outside Athens. He's now 16 and is pleading to all 55 counts against him, which include murder, battery, and child cruelty.
11: You wish to voluntarily give up those rights and enter a guilty plea today?
12: Yes, Your Honor.
10: The judge will next determine Gray's sentence. His father, Colin Gray, is already convicted on multiple counts for providing the teen with the rifle, despite knowing his history of mental health issues and threats. Eben Brown, Fox News.
9: President Trump says he's close to deciding whether to order a massive strike on Iran.
13: The Wall Street Journal is reporting that the president has grown skeptical that negotiations can produce a lasting peace and believes that the only thing the Iranians understand is military force. Negotiators, Steve Witkoff and Jared Kushner, reportedly still believe a deal is possible. But the U.S. is surging forces, medics, and weaponry to the region should the president choose to launch an aggressive campaign.
9: Fox's Jackie Heinrich. One set of tariffs with a 150-day limit is expired. A new set takes effect today based on allegations of forced labor in those countries.
14: The Trump administration put in place now tariffs ranging from 10% to 12.5% on 60 countries. In a statement, the U.S. Trade Representative Jamison Greer said today's action will begin to correct what is both a human rights abuse and distorted trade practice to improve the welfare of workers everywhere. Senior administration officials are saying that this does not replace the Section 122 tariffs that ended at 12:01 a.m. Eastern Time this morning. However, the new tariffs come into effect the moment the old ones ended by law.
9: Fox business correspondent Edward Lawrence. There's a ceremonial opening today for the new Gordie Howe Bridge between Detroit and Windsor, Ontario, Canada, with no American officials invited. 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
16: That heat's going to be out there for one more day.
17: Temperatures being 30 degrees above average.
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9: There's a Democratic National Committee meeting in D.C. today about which state should go first on the 2028 presidential primary calendar.
18: This will be a preliminary vote today. The DNC's Rules and Bylaws Committee is weighing applications from 12 states. Their official primary calendar, that is, won't be voted on until August. So this is about recommending which states get the coveted early primary spots. Speaking to Fox News Digital, a source within the committee said overall, what we are facing is whether we want to keep South Carolina first or whether we want to give Nevada a chance to go first.
9: Fox's Alexandria Huff. More pictures of a fugitive murder suspect, Isabel Johnson, are put out by the Walton County, Florida Sheriff's Office.
19: They say she's believed to have a rose or flower tattoo on her left hand. She also appears to have a tattoo on her right ankle and a large scorpion tattoo on her left thigh. Police say Johnson may have dyed or cut her hair, so they're releasing different images of her. So she may look different from when she was last captured on video in a Florida business about a month ago. Her wanted poster states she has different aliases, including Harley, Jessica, and possibly Denise. She has ties to Georgia and Alabama in addition to Florida.
9: Fox's Madeline Rivera. Court affidavits say Johnson killed Jason Coldheart because he was aggravating and irritating her and threatening to interfere with her child custody. Five people are charged as accomplices after the fact. SpaceX will try again this evening to launch its Starship rocket.
20: It is the largest flying object ever made by humans, and SpaceX says it's made some modifications to the hardware and software to avoid some of the problems it encountered previously. This evening's mission will attempt to deploy 20 next-generation Starlink satellites in low Earth orbit and then make a controlled re-entry, descent, and splashdown in the Indian Ocean.
9: It's Fox's Jonathan Seri. Hurricane Fausto has strengthened into a Category 2 storm the Pacific Ocean, expected to weaken by the time it reaches Hawaii next week, but it's currently causing what could be life-threatening surf and rip currents in Southern California. I'm Chris Foster. This is Fox News.
12: as this cold front continues to work its way out of the southeast, we will finally start to see a little bit of a break in some of the active weather. Still going to come across some scattered showers off and on throughout the day, but still plenty of dry time and highs only topping out in the low to mid 80s. In the WVLT for SLR Weather Center, I'm meteorologist Sydney Sullivan.
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28: Ladies and gentlemen, may I now present a cultured, sophisticated man about town. Hit it!
0: Must be talking about you, George.
29: I wouldn't doubt it. Not one bit.
0: Hey, good morning. Welcome into the show. We're glad you're with us. Bob Thomas in for Bob Yarbrough this morning. It's 11:07, and I am so glad I reached out to George Korda, who has State Your Case Sundays here on News Talk 98.7, to talk about the current election. We're in the middle of early voting that goes on through the 1st. George, good morning. How are you?
29: I'm delightful, so I'm told.
0: Well, we're glad you're here. How long has State Your Case been on the air?
29: This year?
0: It's a bunch, I know.
29: 29.
0: Wow.
29: Yeah, it started in 1997.
0: Yeah.
29: Is that right? Hold on, 97. Yeah, 27. Yep, 29.
0: How about that?
29: I did it right.
0: Very impressive. Sundays 5 to 7, right?
29: Correct.
0: All right. And what's going on this weekend? Have you decided?
29: Well, yeah, I have a regular visit from an eminent finance guru, seer, not an investment counselor. His name is Dr. Harold Black.
0: Okay.
29: You know Harold? He's a retired finance professor at University of Tennessee.
0: Okay.
29: He has served and worked at pretty much the highest levels of government and business finance and consulting. And interestingly, I hope I get this right, he was the first black, I want to say first black male graduate from the University of Georgia, but I'm not sure that's right. In any case, the University of Georgia named a residence hall after him.
0: Whoa, okay.
29: Because he was a pioneer, a groundbreaker there.
0: Gotcha.
29: He's a brilliant man, and he comes on once a month to talk about whatever we want to talk about. And we're going to probably this Sunday, we'll talk about this emerging socialism is good sort of mantra that's coming out of the Democratic Party.
0: Yeah, I don't even understand why it's like that. I mean, where are these people that support them coming from? And not that that's the topic we're getting into, but you'll talk about that this Sunday, 5 to 7.
29: Yeah, essentially it comes from ignorance. Mm. It comes from ignorance. I was on a trip recently, and my wife and I were at a dinner with several other people we hadn't met, and I was sitting next to this lady from, wait for it, California.
0: No, I'm one of them.
29: I brought up something. We were talking about kind of this thing, and I mentioned how when I was in the Army, I had the opportunity one day to spend a day in East Berlin. behind the Berlin Wall. I was in uniform, and I got orders and permission to walk through the wall into East Berlin.
0: Wow.
29: And I spent a day over there, and it was like going from West to East Berlin was like going from color to black and white. Mm-hmm. And there's nothing on the store shelves. If you saw a car, it was one of those little 650cc Trabants that you were lucky to get if you were in East German, and you had to wait years once you ordered one to mm-hmm. get it. And we were talking, and I was explaining that. I said, and that's the issue of socialism. When government takes over mm-hmm. the means of production, everything deteriorates. And this lady looked at me and said, that's communism, not socialism. I said, it's exactly what socialism is.
0: Yeah, compare the two.
29: I said, the difference, I wrote this in my column. I wrote my New Sentinel column this week about this. Saying socialism isn't communism is like saying the night isn't dark, it's sunless. And people get mad. Yeah. A lot of people get mad at that. They say, oh, Sweden's a socialist country and Norway's. No, it's not. There's nobody in Norway and Sweden who will tell you, yeah, we're a socialist country. They're capitalist countries with big safety nets, social safety nets, yeah. paid for in part by the fact that the American taxpayers picked up a lot of the defense costs for Western Europe over the years. And those countries are finding it harder and harder to pay for those social service nets. And it's almost a willing suspension of disbelief when people say, oh, no, socialism. You and I know people who will look at you and say, okay, we're already kind of socialist. I mean, yeah. we have libraries. We have roads. We have an army. I said, you are completely confusing the idea here. Those are services taxpayers pay for.
0: Yeah.
29: Socialism is the government adopting control of the means of production. They become the owners of everything.
0: Yeah, that's the thing I think people don't understand about communism. Nobody's owning property. The government basically owns everything and runs everything.
29: That is correct. And you're told where you can live,
0: yeah,
29: how much you can make. In New York, New York is an interesting example of electoral politics. Zoran Mandami
0: mm-hmm.
29: is 34 years old. As far as I can tell, he's never had a real job. He was an aspiring rap singer. I know that. But he comes from a wealthy family in Africa. But he's certain socialism is the right course. And what New York is right now trying to do is force many private landlords
0: yeah.
29: out of business so the government can take control of multiple thousands of residences. Well, when you control where people live, what do you control? You control people.
0: Yeah, absolutely.
29: You can't vote us out because they might take this away from you. And then the next step to that is we're not going to be voted out because what we're doing is for the good of the people, and we can't allow someone else to come in here and change what we're doing for the good of the people. That's how Venezuela became a socialist dictatorship.
0: Were you, I heard a survey the other day that said the leading Democratic candidate for president is the AOC.
29: You know,
0: does that shock you?
29: No, it really doesn't. Because, and when I said earlier, you asked me about what's the reason, ignorance. On any given day, half the adult population of the United States cannot name for you the vice president.
0: Mm.
29: When you talk to people about the Constitution, and they get, I'm for the Constitution, or that's unconstitutional. Most of the time, they don't know what they're talking about. Most of the time, it's, well, I don't agree with that, therefore it can't be in the Constitution.
0: Mm.
29: And so we have disgorged from schools legions, generations of kids who can't read. I mean, you go back 30 years, you look at it, whether it's at eighth grade or fourth grade level, only about one third typically of students in either grade for the last three decades have been able to read at grade level. That means two-thirds cannot.
0: Yeah, that's scary.
29: So they're not learning about American history other than...
0: They don't teach civics anymore in most schools.
29: Yeah,
0: you have no idea what the Constitution says.
29: They're getting a full diet of America's on stolen land. America's stolen land, which is interesting because when you think of it, the same people who say America's stolen land will say, "Ooh, somebody who can get over the border and have a kid here, they're citizens of this stolen land." I mean, none of this makes sense.
0: Well, whatever fits the dialogue.
29: The moment.
0: Yes, absolutely. We got to take a break. 11:15, our guest, George Korda from State Your Case, is with us. We're going to talk a little bit about the election, also about how elections are handled, how you run for something. I want to talk about that, too. Stay with us. 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
12: While a few passing showers are possible throughout our Friday, trending much drier with highs only in the low to mid 80s. In the WVLT First Alert Weather Center, I'm meteorologist Sydney Sullivan.
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5: 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Oh, we got a lot to catch up on. 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

0: That was another one of those one-hit wonders from the 70s. Norman Greenbaum, Spirit in the Sky. That was a big hit back in 1970.
1: All right, I just barely caught myself. When the bumper music came on, no kidding, just reflexively almost said, welcome back to State Your Case here on the show.
0: You got two more days before you can do that.
2: You know what's even worse is when you come back with the wrong radio station name.
1: I've done that before. No, I've not done that.
0: I've done that.
2: I have.
0: When you come back and
1: I love it here at WKRP.
0: I've said WIVK in here.
2: I said
0: a bunch. Yeah,
2: the soft rock before. I've said it on accident. It's just, you know, you say it so many
0: times.
2: Your
0: brain is kind of hardwired into that. Talking about the elections that are going on right now, we got early voting going on till the 1st. George, first of all, the mayor's election, a lot of people say, well, I didn't see that coming. Let's look at the Republican version.
1: Okay.
0: Where Betsy came out on top. Did you think she would?
1: Not at first. Mm-hmm. At first, I thought, okay, Larson J is going to have oodles of money, and I don't think many people dislike him, and I think he's probably got the inside track, and will keep it all the way.
0: Right.
1: Then, as it went on, it began more and more between
0: Kim Frazier,
1: Larson, and Betsy Henderson. As it went on, I began to see it differently. I thought of it more in terms of the governor's race in the Republican primary, where Randy Boyd, Diane Black, and Bill Lee were running against each other.
0: Yeah.
1: And Bill Lee kind of was over here not being noticed that much.
0: Mm-hmm.
1: While Diane Black and Randy Boyd were carpet bombing each other with negative ads. I mean, it was stunning. And, well, in this one, it's different. Betsy Henderson's over here campaigning. Larson J and Kim Frazier are running in the Republican primary, but they had two things, I think, that were kind of going against them.
0: Mm-hmm.
1: One is the biggest one. The elephant in the room was Henderson saying, I will not propose a tax increase, and they wouldn't do that.
0: They said they had never in their past, which meant nothing, but they didn't say what they would do in the future, which was weird.
1: It's a little bit, this is some advice for people. When you hear a politician say, I have no plans to do that, that doesn't mean they don't have plans to do that.
0: That's right.
1: Or their plans can't change.
0: I laugh when I hear somebody say that.
1: It's a way of saying, yeah, I can flip on this, but I'm not telling you right now I am. But anyway, so they had that going against them. But the other thing that was rattling around back there was that in his past, Larson had given a contribution to Barack Obama.
0: Yeah.
1: And Kim Frazier, when she got elected to county commission, the very first thing she did was vote for a Democrat
0: to be chairman.
1: For county commission chairman.
0: Yeah.
1: Now, I mentioned this to somebody who's really attuned to Knoxville politics, who said, oh, I don't think that'll make that much of a difference. I said, yeah, it will.
0: People don't forget.
1: This is a Republican primary. And if a Democrat were running who had given money to Donald Trump, you don't think that would be used?
0: Oh, huge.
1: And so I think that was a factor in ultimately pushing a lot of Republicans toward the, well, if they're really Republicans, why would they do that? And number two, I'm for the person who doesn't want to raise taxes.
0: There you go. And you know, even if you took away Betsy's city vote, she still would have won just with the county vote.
1: It shows you as well the difference in the political makeup of Knoxville and Knox County, which has transformed dramatically since I got here in 1987. Mm-hmm. The city council and mayor of today would have been unthinkable back in the late 80s, early 90s. But you know, we've had a lot of them blue bellies move in here. Some northerners have relocated here.
0: Those carpetbaggers.
1: and they're tending to move in town.
0: Yeah, in the city.
1: The city. And it's before you couldn't be a Democrat and get elected mayor. And now since when I was on a TV show after Bill Haslam got elected, reelected, and I was asked about that election. I said, Knoxville may well and probably has elected their last overtly Republican mayor. The only thing that will change that is if or when, presumably, a city mayor emulates even more. I'm sorry, it's a little early in the morning for me. India Kincannon. When she first came into the mayor's office, she was waving that progressive flag all the time.
3: Big time, yeah.
1: And I started commenting on it. I said, she's mayor of the whole city. She's not just mayor of the liberal wing of the city. And to her credit, I'm not saying she did it because of me, but she backed it off. She took her foot off of that accelerator. But someone who does that, someone who wants to turn Knoxville into a mini San Francisco or a mini Seattle, Washington, they could drive city voters back to Republicans.
0: Well, and I'm, you know, but city, it's, we have an odd dynamic in

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1: Hawk, and this dynamic of where his talk about this Venezuela thing, is that a big deal?
2: Yeah.
1: Are voters talking about
2: it? I think it is, but then you have people, I mean, seriously, they don't care. There are people who say, well, I'm for him because he's a socialist. Well, I don't know if he's a socialist or not, but what I do know is, I can't find anywhere that he's denied it's his picture of him in Venezuela holding up a clenched fist and wearing a shirt with the Cyrillic alphabet, the Russian alphabet abbreviation for the Union of Soviet Socialist Republics,
1: right,
2: with a big hammer and sickle on his shirt. Now, communism has killed more people than Nazi Germany did.
1: Ooh.
2: And between the Russians, the Chinese, it's extraordinary. But there's a kind of an odd compartmentalization in people's minds about it. Well, I don't care. We were talking off the air. Here's kind of the way it is. It boils down or distills down to the local level from this kind of mentality. And I want to say this as delicately as I can, but
1: go ahead. I'm not accustomed to you doing that.
2: U.S. Senator Bernie Sanders is the biggest fraud in American politics.
1: Okay.
2: Here's a guy who's a millionaire three times over, owns three homes, wouldn't even pay his presidential campaign staff the minimum wage he was demanding that businesses pay their workers.
1: All right.
2: And I think he paid cash for his lakefront home in Vermont, about $500,000. And he flies around the country charging people to come and listen to him give speeches on why capitalism is bad. He's a complete, total, phony fraud, and it gets away with it. And here's the key, because he says the right things. We want fairness. We want equity. We want to...
1: And he's in his private jet.
2: Yeah, and I've got a cartoon I saw the other day. It shows him standing behind somebody in a bedroom, and the guy is looking under the bed, and Sanders is behind him saying, "Yes, the billionaire who's keeping money from you, he's hiding under
1: the bed."
2: And so that's what they're creating this bizarre idea in people. That the folks out there who are building something, employing people, creating things, they're the bad guys because they're rich, and we'll take it from them and give it to you. You remember 10 years after?
1: I remember singing? That. I was just thinking of that song while you were saying that.
2: Yeah.
1: Get rid of all the rich people.
2: Tax the rich, feed the poor, till there are no rich no more. And then who feeds? Exactly. Then everybody's poor.
1: There you go. All right, we got to take a break. 11:30. We're going to come back, talk with George Korda from State Your Case, and I want to get more into this election before we get way off track in a moment.
2: You mean I might have gotten you off track?
1: Just a teeny bit. News Talk 98.7. Stay with us.
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3: Across the country right now, at this very moment, there are probably arguments taking place about who's doing more of the housework, the homework, the shuttling of kids from this activity to that. It's true. By and large, women do more of this than men. But doesn't have to be that way. And if you and your spouse can level that playing field, it's going to make both of you and your kids happier. Psychologist Yelena Kecmanovich says, this might be how you get there. As hard as it might be at first, try to think of your partner like a teammate, not an adversary. Learn how to do some of the chores your partner does to get a better understanding of how much effort something takes. And finally, take the time to acknowledge what the other person is doing. And every now and then, even express your appreciation. That'll go a long way. I'm Dr. Sanjay Gupta, helping you live a better life.
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9: Oh, you played the original one. I like that. That's the B.J. Thomas version. There was a one-hit version back in the 70s, 74, by Blue Suede, who had never had a song before, but they added, remember that? Ooga Chaka, Ooga Chaka.
10: I thought you would want me to play this
11: made,
10: one, I was guessing.
9: Oh, you remember
11: made
9: that?
11: Made popular by the movie Guardians of the Galaxy.
9: Is that what it was?
11: It's in that movie.
10: Yeah.
9: That's funny.
11: And
10: well, you're right, though. You picked one-hit wonders. They
9: are yeah, B.J. Thomas had many hits.
10: Yeah.
9: All right, we're talking about the election. It's going on. The early voting is going on to the 1st. George, before we get too deep in any of these, I want to just mention a couple of races. If you have any comments on them, lay them on me. Let's start with the governor's race. Let's go to the Democratic primary. This is a primary, folks, in the governor's race, and then you'll go on to the two winners and any independent candidates. We'll move on. In the Democratic, you have Carnita Atwater, Tim Cryer, Jerry Green, Adam Kurtz, Kevin McCants. I don't know any of these people. Do you have any insight on that at all?
11: If whoever wins the Democratic primary
9: mm-hmm.
11: and becomes nominee for governor
9: right.
11: goes home and sits on their front porch till election day, they'll probably get just about as many votes as if they campaign heavily.
9: We're not going to have a Democratic governor anytime soon, you don't think, then?
11: Which, you know, really fascinates me, because when I got to Tennessee, it was a Democratic state.
9: Yes, absolutely.
11: And a Republican, in order to win a statewide race, a Republican had to run up a big margin in the East in order to offset the Democrat numbers in the middle
9: West.
11: And West.
9: Yeah.
11: Cause, and historically, that stems from the East staying loyal essentially to the Union, and the Middle and West Tennessee supporting the South.
9: Yep.
11: And those emotions stayed, it became voting patterns that just stayed in place. And what really shifted everything, and nobody has to take my word for it, but they go back, look up at look it up for themselves. It's Bill Clinton. Bill Clinton started the Republican avalanche in Tennessee, and he did it by lurching far left in his first 2 years. Here we had a paucity of Republican governors and U.S. senators for 100 years. In the midterm of Bill Clinton's first term, elected a Republican governor, two Republican senators, and began the march to the Republican supermajority,
9: yep,
11: which Barack Obama cemented. I walked into a shooting range one time, and I saw a picture of Obama on the wall, and it said, Employee of the Month.
9: All right, I'm going to go some other things before we get too far. We got to get you out here tomorrow.
11: But anyway, that's what transitioned the whole state.
9: Are you interested in this Marsha Blackburn, Monty French, John Rose race, that something that's just like the craziest thing, or it's just like normal stuff?
11: Well, I'm interested in the fact that they're attacking Rose so strongly and so, I think, wrongly.
9: Mm-hmm.
11: You know, they're basically accusing him, and it's not, if you look at who's running, it's not Blackburn's campaign. Though I saw the other day they'd given about $5 million to some organization.
9: Yeah.
11: So you can say, well, it's not us doing it, but they're accusing him of being in, you know, communist China as an ally and supporting communist China over Tennessee workers. I mean, that's just nonsense. But
9: if it works for voters, it's brilliant.
11: If you cannot refute an ad by holding a press conference or putting out a news release, you can't do it because people are here. And Blackburn's folks are really hammering away on that. And then she's got this ad where she says she'll deport illegal aliens. I looked it up. Can a governor deport illegal aliens?
9: I was wondering about that.
11: I don't think they can. And Blackburn, here's Blackburn's either way ahead, so far ahead, she doesn't have to debate, she doesn't have to do interviews, or her team is afraid to put her out in front of people.
9: Well, I mean, 3 months ago, somebody kept telling everybody she was going to win, didn't make any difference what you did. All right, let's go to another race, if you don't mind.
11: It's entirely possible.
9: State Senate. Richard Briggs and Kent Morrell. We don't have term limits. And I don't know. I think Richard's been there 12 years, 8 years. I don't know. But anyway, Kent Morrell, is that race interest you at all?
11: A little bit, because Richard's taken some flack from conservative Republicans for not being conservative enough.
9: Mm-hmm.
11: And Morrell is running as a more conservative candidate. Now, Briggs has name recognition, and a lot of people know him. A lot of people like him.
9: Mm-hmm.
11: And some of the things he's done, though, in the Senate with respect to some of the health care things he's done have raised some eyebrows of Republican conservatives.
9: Mm-hmm.
11: But whether it's enough, it's awfully hard to unseat an incumbent. You got to knock him out.
9: Well, if he's been there for several terms, are we ever at the point where people get tired of people being, I hate to say the term, career politicians, because he's a doctor, but
11: the only thing I've seen that way recently are the Democrat, are the socialists who are defeating longtime Democratic incumbents in Congress, and they're doing it by promising, I'll get you stuff, we'll tax those guys more to give you more, but at that, it's a form of the Tea Party. Only they're more successful than the Tea Party.
9: The Tea Party, God.
11: The Tea Party.
9: I'd forgotten about that.
11: Yeah, the socialists are like the Tea Party, only they've been more successful so far. And I don't.
9: That's scary.
11: But typically, for example, on any poll you ever take, people will say Congress stinks. Congress is awful. I hate Congress.
9: Mm-hmm.
11: But they keep reelecting their member of Congress because it's like education. If you like your kid's teacher, even if your kid can't read, you kind of think things are okay.
9: That's scary.
11: And so if you, the numbers show it. But if you may be down on Congress, but you're actually down on all those other guys in Congress. Mm-hmm. So you keep
9: my guy's good. That's the rest of
11: if only you would vote for the right people.
9: If you would get rid of your guy,
11: yeah,
9: we would be fine. The Senate race, we've got five people vying for the Democratic nominee, and then Hagerty does not have a anybody he's running against. Any of these Senate people, Marquita Bradshaw, Maria Brewer, Kevin McCants, is he running for two or three things?
11: Yeah.
9: So I didn't know you could do that. Sybil Miller Watkins and Diana, I can't pronounce her last name. I have no idea about these. Who do you think will
11: neither
9: stand
11: you
9: out?
11: Nor anybody else.
9: Yeah,
11: probably. Their so. Family members probably don't know who they are.
9: But Hagerty has not had anything controversial, has he?
11: Nope. So Hagerty should look. Republicans are going to sail back in.
9: Mm-hmm.
11: The only question is, the only thing that will here's if the Democratic turnout against these Republican big dogs is perceived to be bigger than it should have been, it'll be declared a victory for the Democrats,
9: mm-hmm.
11: and it'll be. This shows the danger for President Trump and Republicans in 2028.
9: Yeah.
11: Now, frankly, Trump is doing a good job of bollocksing up the 2028 election and to some degree for Republicans, the midterms. He could be riding a 60-65% approval rating right now. But because he can't restrain his thumbs.
9: Mm, yeah.
11: And because he has to be the center of every story, he keeps on diminishing his own.
9: That's what my wife keeps telling me. If he would just shut up, he'd be fine.
11: Yeah.
9: Mike from Knoxville says if Marsha Blackburn does win, who the governor appoints the person to take that seat? Would she put in a placeholder, or would she try to influence that for years to come?
11: Well, you know, the talk was when Glenn Jacobs, Mayor Jacobs, who's a good guy, mm-hmm. said he wasn't going to run for governor because everybody thought he was going to run for governor, that the fix was in, that he and Blackburn had made a deal that if he supports her, she'll get like she takes care of him.
9: Right.
11: But no. Here's what'll happen.
9: Okay.
11: She'll take care of whoever can do her the most good. She'll okay. take care of whoever presents her with the best opportunity for A, support, and B, to be reelected in 4 years.
9: In 4 years.
11: Yeah. And that might be Glenn. But, you know, there's an old saying, which I'm sure you've heard. If you want a friend in politics, buy a dog. trust no one.
9: Yeah. Here's Donna. She says, I thought Larson was going to be a shoe-in, and that's why a lot of people thought about Marsha Blackburn. It's a given thing. So is it not a given thing? Do you think there's a real race here in the Republican primary for governor?
11: I think it could be surprising. For example, the first time Bill Haslam ran for mayor,
9: mm-hmm.
11: it was believed he was up 15, 18 points.
9: Right.
11: I mean, huge.
9: All right.
11: 10 points is a landslide.
9: Well, he's a Haslam. My gosh.
11: Yeah. It's the University of Haslam down there. but it was much, much closer.
9: Yeah,
11: it surprised everybody.
9: Yeah.
11: Could the same thing happen here in the Republican primary? Potentially. I mean,
9: anytime there's three people running, you run the risk of the vote being split. We got to take a quick break. We'll be right back. 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
12: Well, we have finally made it to Friday, and although there is still a chance for a few passing showers and a little bit of cloud cover off and on throughout the day, highs topping out in the low to mid 80s. Now, moving into the weekend, we'll still see a few passing showers, but overall trending drier. In the WVLT for SLUR Weather Center, I'm meteorologist Sydney Sullivan.
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9: Another one-hit wonder. I always used to think when I'd hear this song, I said, that's Blood, Sweat, and Tears. It's not. The Ides of March. Vehicle. I'm your vehicle, baby. I've enjoyed doing that. Jennifer, thank you for putting up with me and playing some of these one-hit wonders. George Corder from State Your Case 5 to 7 on Sundays is with us and just talking about the current election going on, early voting going on to the 1st. I think the August 6th is the election day. George, just on the election in whole, do you see it any big surprises, or do you?
11: If there's a surprise, we'll find out after the fact. There's no huge indication of any major disturbance in the force in Tennessee in the run up to the election. Republicans are going to win. Democrats are going to lose state races, and it just depends the margin to which they lose,
9: Somebody wants to know if your show, State Your Case, is available with podcasts.
11: Well, the answer to that is, I don't know.
9: Jennifer's going to help us on that answer.
10: I'm working on it.
11: Jennifer is trying to establish or open a channel or something to do a podcast because
9: Well, that's the thing now. I mean, everybody has a podcast. You need to go get you one today.
10: Get you one.
11: We're going to get me a podcast.
9: I remember when podcasts first started, people going, oh, what? What is that now? Everybody and their grandma, if you don't have a podcast, you're not with it.
11: Well, I was sitting here, I was doing my show years ago, and somebody said, do you tweet? And it was just, it was fairly new. And I said, well, not if I can find someplace private. And that's how I learned about Twitter.
9: Which
11: is now X.
9: Everything. How much has social media changed the way elections are run, in your opinion?
11: Well, more and more people are getting their news from social media.
9: Yeah.
11: More and more people don't mind.
9: After News Talk.
11: Not knowing. Yeah, right. First, they tune into News Talk. Then they go to social media. Because most people don't mind not knowing facts. There was a guy today I was talking to.
9: Yeah.
11: He shared a meme.
9: Yeah.
11: Which is one of
9: most people don't even know what that is.
11: They don't know what it is. Yeah, it's a little picture with, and a lot of political things are done that way. And 90% of the time, they're lies. And this guy posted something that was a lie. It said, woke is not a negative term. And it goes on to talk about what woke means. And it has a bottom. It says Pope Leo. And I told him, Pope Leo did not say that. That's a fantasy. It's a lie. He won't take it down.
9: No, because he
11: likes the words.
9: Yeah, and plus he's reaching the people that don't take the time to figure out something.
11: And that's
9: really
11: just
9: true.
11: It. Yeah, that's just it. Most people don't take the time. It goes back to what I was saying before. Half the people in this country don't know the name of the vice president. If you go through any restaurant and you said, "I'm going to ask this question because I've done this," who is your state senator? Virtually nobody can tell you.
9: Nobody.
11: I found one time there was a table where there was a kid and his father, and the father looked at the kid and said, "Who is it?" And he told him. The kid told him.
9: The
11: kid knew, but the dad didn't. And so there's this massive level of, I don't know and I don't care.
9: Yeah.
11: And it's extraordinary to me because all of this is done with our tax money.
9: Well, we also have a problem of 15 to 20% of people that are registered to vote even vote. Now, I realize some people are registered because somebody registered them and they had no intention of making them. But
11: yeah.
9: There's a lot of people that only vote when there's a president being elected. You have that problem.
11: And that's what fascinates me. If you go to a fast food restaurant and order a hamburger and you say no pickles, which I always do, and you go sit down and you get ready to bite into it, and then staring you in the face is this offending pickle.
9: Dang those pickles.
11: What do? You paid $5 for this hamburger. You get up, you walk over. I want my thing the way I want it. You can't give it. But there are people who literally take the position, all politicians are crooks. I don't have the time to study this stuff. So you just take all the tax money I send to you, and you spend it however you want. Because I don't care enough to know. Mm-hmm. That just confounds me.
9: Well,
11: I'm easily confounded.
9: Well, it frustrates the heck out of me that people don't take time to at least vote on the local things. Because they affect you a lot more than voting for president.
11: Yeah, but it's not nearly
9: as much fun.
11: When I write a column for the New Sentinel, and they used to put comments. They took those off because after a while, the comments on any story were useless. I might write a column about local education in Knox County. By the third comment, two people are screaming at each other about Donald Trump.
9: Yeah, exactly.
11: It's more fun to do that than it is to really learn what's going on in the schools.
9: Well, we hope to get you a podcast. Jennifer's in there previously working on podcasts for George Cota.
11: I appreciate that. Well, cast my pod, will you?
10: This has been a very enlightening conversation. He's going to get him a podcast. In the day and age of streaming and audio on demand, I think you got to have it, man.
9: Yeah, well, okay. Access where people, if they can't listen to your show when it's on the air, they can go and listen all they want to. And then they can scream at you while they're listening to it. If they're
11: hey, you know, but in all honesty, I don't have to sit there and take that kind of abuse because I can go almost anywhere in town and get that kind of abuse.
9: George, always great talking to you. Appreciate you being in here.
11: Well, thank you.
9: State your case Sundays 5 to 7 right here on this channel, News Talk 98.7. And have you voted? Did you vote early already?
11: Oh, I haven't. I was out of town, but you'll note I'm in town now.
9: Do you early vote or do you wait till election day?
11: You know, the thing about early voting that's interesting is it was meant to help increase turnout.
9: Yeah.
11: It didn't. It just makes it easier for people who already plan to vote.
9: More convenient. Yeah.
11: And so I try to vote early because I hate standing in lines. I hate waiting. I don't like to wait.
9: Well, and also...
11: plus, there's all the paparazzi and the autographs.
9: Oh, when you
11: and
9: vote,
11: the autograph
9: yeah, absolutely.
11: Seekers.
9: George Carter, State Case, Sunday 5 to 7. Thank you, sir, for being here. Appreciate that. Bob Yarrow returns on Monday at 10 a.m. Jennifer Johnsy, thank you for taking care of us today. And we have Fox News coming up. The Vitch Show right after that. Have yourself a wonderful weekend. It's going to rain a little bit. Keep your umbrella with you.

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1: Stan, you know, the American people are very superstitious or something. This is so stupid. 75% of the American people want this. Can we just give it to them and move on? Can we give it to them? And no, Democrats refuse. They don't want to follow his advice. By the way, James Carville's really worried about the state of his party anyway, because he's looking around going, what's with all this, like, defund the police and you know, attack the Jews stuff and, like, this terrorism going on and the communism? This is crazy to me. And James Carville's already crazy. If it's crazy to him, you know it's crazy. That's what the left represents. They're too crazy for James Carville. More ahead on The Vince Show.
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16: What are the chances you are listening to this while drinking a nice hot cup of coffee? If so, don't let me stop you. For years, we've been reporting on the health benefits of coffee, and that's not going to stop today. A new study, this one out of Harvard School of Public Health, found that coffee and tea could help lower your risk of developing dementia. People who enjoyed 1 to 3 caffeinated cups a day saw the biggest impact. In addition to the caffeine, coffee contains hundreds of bioactive compounds that can influence inflammation, glucose metabolism, vascular function, and oxidative stress. It's also possible coffee drinkers might be doing other things that keep them healthy. Eating a more balanced diet, getting plenty of exercise, sleep, not smoking, or drinking too much alcohol. And finally, staying socially active. I'm Dr. Sanjay Gupta, helping you live a better life.
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1: What have you done for me lately? 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
11: A better life with Dr. Sanjay Gupta.
12: Even for people who fall asleep easily, staying asleep can be difficult. 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Sleep experts say there are a few things you can try. Cognitive shuffling. That's when you choose a random, impersonal, non-emotional word. Then for each letter of that word, think of as many words that begin with each letter as you can before moving on to the next one. It distracts your brain from stress. It also mimics the fragmented thought patterns that usually occur as you drift off to sleep. Sensory grounding is something else. That's when you work through things you can hear, feel, see, smell, or taste. That helps you to be in the moment instead of dwelling on the past or the future. Or just do a mental walkthrough of a place you know well. Familiar but neutral imagery that can calm the brain. I'm Dr. Sanjay Gupta, helping you live a better life.
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3: 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They're achievable, they are stackable, and sustainable. 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

0: We're gonna build it up. And we're gonna build it up. Hi, everybody. Welcome. Good afternoon. Good Friday afternoon. I am so excited to be with you. I love you. I want the very best for you. Because when all of this stuff is over, when all the talkers stop talking, at the end of the day, I just want you to have the very best for you and your family. Welcome. This is the Triple H Radio Experience. My name is Halloran Hilton Hill. 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You might be receiving us through a smart speaker, streaming through your smart speaker. However you got here today, thank you, thank you, thank you. And we are tickled pink to have you. Old school. I still believe in conversation. And so I would love to talk to you voice to voice. A lot of people have reduced their voice to their thumbs. I guess moving thumbs are free speech. But I would love to talk to you. Don't lose the gentle art of conversation. The number is 656-8255, 656-TALK, 1-800-951-TALK, 1-800-951-8255, and I would be delighted to speak with you today. It is Friday. There's a lot going on in the world. We will update what's going on in with the war with Iran. Looks like we may be escalating. It looks like we may be hitting the go button again. And it's interesting how people feel about the war. But we are in a war, but we'll get to it. We'll give you the latest that we know. And then you will give me everything that you know. Phone lines are open. Gas prices. Although, sometimes now I hesitate to talk about gas prices. And I hesitate for this reason. I hesitate for this reason. Gas prices are going up, right? In general, they're up about 80 cents, 85, 86 cents from a year ago. So the gas prices are up. And one of my dear friends tracks the gas prices every week. He's big into stocks and tracking things and all of that stuff. And he'll hit me and say, Halloran, it's up 10 cents. It's up 20 cents. It's, you know, he follows it very closely, and the gas prices are going up. And it's because we're running into some critical shortages. And refineries are at capacity. And fuel stockpiles are starting to diminish. And it's summer driving season. And when you do the math on all of that, prices are going up. We were having a conversation about gas prices. And a guy called me and he said, I don't care if they go to $20 a gallon. That would be fine with me. I would pay $20 a gallon to ensure that Iran does not have a nuclear bomb and to support this war. To which I said, $20 a gallon might collapse the economy. And it was on that day that I realized there may be people who like higher gas prices. There may be people who like this war and who think that the war is absolutely necessary and that if it means $5 a gallon or $6 a gallon gas, you know, on the coast, of course, the prices are higher. But if that's what it means, it's worth it. And I will gladly pay that. And there's no way that it could affect me and my life or the local economy. The only thing about that is every single thing in the United States of America that is delivered anywhere at some point hits a truck. Whether it's the last 100 miles from the port, last 500 miles, the last 10, the last 5, the beer that you're going to have tonight got to the convenience store on a truck. Diesel is at $5.11, and if you take that number up another dollar or two, it will have an impact. But it was the first time that I thought to myself, wait a minute, Halloran, it may be something that's real to you and important to you, but to other people, like, no, I don't care about the cost of gas. It doesn't matter to me at all. This is just a temporary glitch. Gas prices are going to go down to 99 cents a gallon in 3 weeks. And that's just what it is. And interest rates are going to go down immediately. And I'm like, that's not what I'm seeing, but maybe. So we'll get a chance to look at all of it today. We will. Let me say good afternoon to my dear friend, esteemed colleague, producer of this broadcast, Christopher David D. Wayne, a.k.a. Little Daddy, a.k.a. Chalk 2, a.k.a. the golden producer of this broadcast, a.k.a. Skinny Mini, a.k.a. Hey, you kids, be your best. Sweet Mama Pearl's baby boy, Marion. Good afternoon, sir.
1: Why, good afternoon, Halloran. How are you, friend?
0: Ooh, that's a lot of bass. Good afternoon. I'm well. Taking it one day at a time.
1: Wow, that's fantastic, Halloran.
0: Halloran.
1: Yeah, that's what I said.
0: You said Hallen.
1: Okay.
0: Yeah.
1: Sorry about that, Halloran.
0: Halloran.
1: Got it.
0: Yeah. Enunciate. Ride the motorcycle in today? I hadn't heard you talking much about the motorcycle.
1: No, sir. I did not ride the motorcycle today. I may ride it at some point next week.
0: All righty.
1: I'm using my professional voice this afternoon.
0: It sounds like your lips are really close to that mic, too.
1: I'm not going to comment, Alan. I'm going to keep moving.
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3: 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Broadway at Mineral Springs and Kingston Pike at David Lane. Working a fender bender on Westland Drive at Ebenezer. You are still slowing 40 eastbound, 75 northbound through the 40-75 split out of Loudoun County. Now you're slowing 640 eastbound ramp to 75 north.
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5: While a few passing showers are possible throughout our Friday, trending much drier with highs only in the low to mid 80s. In the WVLT First Alert Weather Center, I'm meteorologist Sydney Sullivan.
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Now. All right. We have an election going on. Early voting is going on right now. Let me get my notes here. Come with me now, if you have your computers handy, whether by hand or otherwise, and let's go to Knox Votes. Votes.org. There she is. There. You can find the information. Let's look at daily early voting totals. Let me expand the screen and make the numbers large so that I might see them. In the first 6 days of early voting, or as they say, early voting, 18,610 people in Knox County have voted. 18,610 have voted. 1,290 have voted absentee. Oh, you sent it in? For a total of 19,900. 19,900. 100 away from 20,000. Amen. Now let's look at here you can find Republican and Democratic sample ballots, and I would encourage you to do that. Early voting is going on right now, young people. Early voting is going on now. Let's look at the schedule. You can vote at any of the early voting locations for this Friday. This Friday. What is today? Friday, July the 24th. The polls are open until 7 p.m. at the City County Building downtown. You can go till 7 p.m. over there at the Carn Senior Center. They're going to close the doors at 5 p.m. today. And at Meridian Baptist Church, they're going to run it all the way out today. 7 p.m. Saturday. They're going to give you a good run tomorrow. 10 a.m. to 1. 10 a.m. to 1 o'clock. I will be voting early tomorrow. Early tomorrow. 10 a.m. to 1. 10 a.m. to 1 at the City County Building as well. Now let's look at early voting around the area. Early voting around the area. Anderson County will vote until 6 o'clock today. Tomorrow it's 9 a.m. to noon. Blount County, good afternoon, Blount County. They are voting until 7 p.m. tonight. 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Maryville, Alcoa, good afternoon to you. In Granger County, those of you up in Rutledge, you are voting for another 30 minutes, another hour, I guess. You'll run it down till 4:30 today. 4:30 today. And then on Saturday up there in Rutledge and in Granger County, 8:30 a.m. to noon at the Granger County Election Commission. Let's jump over to Jefferson County. Jefferson County. And by the way, if you're listening anywhere in the state today, just check your local deal. You might be listening anywhere in the United States of America. See what's going on with voting in primaries and generals where you are. But in Jefferson County, Dandridge and the surrounding area, you are voting early until 4 o'clock today. It's 3:24, so get the hints
And then tomorrow, Saturday, 9 a.m. to noon at the main office at the New Market Elementary School at the White Pine Community Center. Let's get over to Loudoun County, Lenoir City. Good afternoon. You are voting until 6 p.m. today. 6 p.m. today. Tomorrow, Saturday, 9 a.m. to noon, Loudoun County Office Building, Ronstein Community College on Broadway, Community Church of Tellico Village. Saturday from 9 a.m. until noon. Let's get over there to Roane County. All my friends in Kingston and Harriman, Roane County, you are voting until 5 o'clock today. 5 o'clock today. And on Saturday, 9 a.m. to 1 p.m. at the Kingston Community Center, at the Harriman Community Center, at the Rockwood Community Church, Milestone Church in Oak Ridge. Saturday hours from 9 a.m. to 1. And then let's get you over to Sevier County. Good afternoon to all my friends in Sevierville. How are you doing in Sevier County this afternoon? You are voting today until 6 p.m. And then Saturday from 9 a.m. to noon. God bless you. God bless you. God bless you. God bless you. Go. Go vote if you want to. Go vote. You can find tons of information on the candidates. We live in the digital age now. Go vote. Go vote. Go vote if you want to. If you want to, go and vote. I am going to vote early tomorrow. I'm going to get it done tomorrow. Get in there. Try to get in there early. Get run in, run out. Hit that ballot. I think I finally have made all of my choices and decisions. Got my sample ballot, worked it out, tried to see what I wanted to do, and I think I got it worked out. Let me look at the sample ballot right quick. Republican sample ballot. Let me look at this thing here. Pull it up. KnoxVotes.org if you are so inclined. If not, stay at the house. Yeah, let me look at this. Let me see what we got for governor. Okay. Okay. See what we're doing over here. District 7, State Senate, Richard Briggs, Kent Morrell. Yeah, I know what I'm going to do there. Let's see. What we got? Oh. District 18, Elaine Davis, Brent Jones, Elliot Short. You may not know a lot of these people running for the executive committee. Those of you who are deep in Republican politics, you may know. I know a lot of these people. I don't know all of them. So that state executive committee stuff could be interesting. Let's see what we know over here. Board of Education. County Commission at Large. Okay. You notice I'm not saying any names. I'm just saying, okay, So I just looked at the sample ballot. I'll do it tomorrow. You can do it today. Vote. If you want to tell me about your experience early voting, please feel free to. If not, Uncle Hal understands. If you don't feel like voting, stay at the house. Stay at the house. You don't have to. What? You're the one always banging the table about people having to vote and they need to blah, blah, blah, blah, blah. What happened? 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

0: Still checking on a wreck on 40 westbound at mile marker 356, the Gallagher Road exit, and final clearing stages of injury wrecks on Broadway at Mineral Springs and Kingston Pike at David Lane. You are slowing 40 westbound to out of town, eastbound past Cedar Bluff, westbound past Level Road, and still heavy volume through the 4075 split out of Loudoun County. 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Sherry Bigler, Pete Michaels Traffic.
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2: While a few passing showers are possible throughout our Friday, trending much drier with highs only in the low to mid 80s. In the WVLT First Alert Weather Center, I'm meteorologist Sydney Sullivan.
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17: Even for people who fall asleep easily, staying asleep can be difficult. 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Sleep experts say there are a few things you can try. Cognitive shuffling. That's when you choose a random, impersonal, non-emotional word. Then for each letter of that word, think of as many words that begin with each letter as you can before moving on to the next one. It distracts your brain from stress. It also mimics the fragmented thought patterns that usually occur as you drift off to sleep. Sensory grounding is something else. That's when you work through things you can hear, feel, see, smell, or taste. That helps you to be in the moment instead of dwelling on the past or the future, or just do a mental walkthrough of a place you know well. Familiar but neutral imagery that can calm the brain. I'm Dr. Sanjay Gupta, helping you live a better life.
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0: new afternoon. This afternoon has never been lived before. It's a blank canvas. If you will it so, it can be your masterpiece. Here's how you do the afternoon. Think of three things for which you're grateful, and then do the afternoon with all the joy, wonder, enthusiasm, and gratitude you can muster. Hashtag TYG, turn it up. Chris, is the president still convening? All right. President has completed. I'm not... Sometimes when the president says things, I just don't know what to do with it. I don't know what to do. And it's difficult because I just don't know what to do. I don't know whether or not to take President Trump literally or just figuratively. I don't know how to sort it out. And I get into trouble because of this. The president said that he would solve the Ukraine war in 24 hours. It's still going. It's still raging. The president said today something that just made me go, I don't know what to do with that. He said that if he had not been elected president, that Israel would have been struck with a nuclear weapon from Iran. By the way, welcome to the Triple H Radio Experience. It's Friday. Anything you want to talk about is fair game. One thing that was interesting to me was today I caught just a piece of, well, I was going to talk about LeBron going to the Sixers. That was brought up during the press conference. And,
1: well, what?
0: Huh?
1: He went to the Sixers?
0: Yeah, LeBron James is going to the 76ers for the league veteran minimum of $8 million a year.
1: Wow.
0: 2-year deal with the third year option. And he's going to get $8 million a year.
1: So him, Tyrese, Joel and Jalen Brown.
0: Yeah.
1: That's a squad.
0: Mm-hmm.
1: That's a squad. Wow.
0: So,
1: okay.
0: News. I thought you
1: Thank
0: heard
1: you.
0: That.
1: No. Did not know. Thank you, though. Appreciate that breaking news, Halloran.
0: So Peter Ducey asked him about that. He said LeBron's going to the Sixers in the great debate as to who's the greatest. Is it LeBron or is it Michael Jordan? And he said Michael Jordan is a friend of his and they play golf together. And he said, I only like who likes me. And LeBron is a racist or something to that effect. I was like, whoa, okay, that's gonna be a headline later today. But when he said that Israel would have been struck by a nuclear weapon had he not become president, then that would imply that Iran already had a deliverable nuclear weapon. That's the first time I've heard that from anyone. Everyone has said they were close to, but in order for them to actually do it, that's the first time I've heard anyone say that something close to, not that Iran was developing a nuclear weapon, but that they would have already built it. They had everything they needed to deploy a nuclear weapon against Israel. I've never heard that. until today. And he said they would have been struck by a nuclear weapon. Now, there is a big debate going on the right. And that debate is about whether or not America is now America first, or if Israel is directing America, and that the reason that we're in this war is because of Israel, and that the Israeli lobby in the United States of America has an oversized influence on American politicians, that Israel is running this president and the United States of America. The people that are alleging that, are Tucker Carlson, Candace Owens, Nick Fuentes, and several others in their corner of the conservative right. And there's a whole corner of people on the conservative right that are going through a MAGA deconstruction. They've given up on the Republican Party, and they have given up or are giving up on President Trump because of this war and because of the belief of this, what they say is an undue influence by Israel on the president of the United States of America. And the president today said Israel would have been bombed by Iran with a nuclear weapon if he had not been president. What caught my attention today, though, was Sean Ryan. Sean Ryan was, and I say that past tense, a big supporter of President Trump. And he sat down today for an extended interview with Tucker Carlson, another person that was a big supporter of President Trump. Both of them have decided that they no longer will support President Trump. Sean's conversation with Tucker, though, was interesting because of what he has come to as a result of his journey as a podcast host, he calls himself a truth teller, etc. So I want to talk a little bit about what Sean Ryan had to say. The interview is out now on Tucker Carlson's network, but Tucker Carlson's sit down with Sean Ryan. And he said a couple of things that struck me. And phone lines are open, so if you want to talk about what the president was saying from the Oval Office today, the war, where you stand on it, 414. Call me 656-8255, 1-800-951-8255, 656-TALK, 1-800-951-TALK.
2: You're doing a pretty good job. 40 westbound out of town. You are slowing eastbound right through the heart of town. We do have heavy volume still westbound past Pellissippian Level Road, and still eastbound through the 4075 split out of Loudoun County. Also heavy volume on Clinton Highway through Powell. Couple light cycle delay on Emory Road at I-75. 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
4: The same weather pattern will continue heading into the weekend. More scattered showers or storms early on Saturday. Sunshine with highs in the upper 80s Sunday. I'm Chief Meteorologist Spencer Denton from the WVLT First Alert Weather Center.
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15: And a little bit.

World's Fair Park, September 6th, right after the home opener for the Vols. Labor Day weekend. I got a pair of tickets. We'll take caller number 10 at the contest line, 656-2-WIN, 656-2946, 656-2-WIN. All right, Sean Ryan, he got really disenchanted. Sat down with Tucker Carlson. Both Tucker and Sean, and maybe they are the disillusioned right, but they declare that they are deeply conservative, that they are America first, and they've given up on President Trump. And Sean Ryan, he's hot butter about it. But he was talking about his experience just in that whole space. And it's something that I found interesting as well. And those of you who aspire, those of you who think about starting a podcast, those of you who want to do media, those of you who listen to talk radio and you think to yourself, I could do that, you could, and maybe you should give it a try. I'm all for freedom. The barrier to entry into the world of broadcasting has never been lower. You used to have a license, to have a tower. You used to have to go take a test and all that kind of stuff. You don't have to do any of that. You don't need a tower. You got your cell phone. You're worldwide. So the barrier to entry has never been lower. Anybody can get in. The struggle, ladies and gentlemen, if you decide to walk this path, and I suggest that you give it a try. I run into more and more people every day who want to start a podcast, who want to get into speaking, who want to, you know, develop a course, who want to, you know, do whatever. There are a couple of things that you just need to consider. And when I was listening to Sean Ryan today, I was like, wow, I haven't met a person yet that has not experienced this. And this is what I talk when I talk about the political parties. This is one of the areas that I touch on often. The barrier to entry has never been lower. The barrier to success has never been higher, depending on how you define success. Most people are not ready for the grind, like consistently having to show up day after day after day. Most people are not ready to show up when they don't feel like it. Most people are not ready to show up when an audience or group of people turn against you. Most people are not ready to do their best work on their worst day. It's totally surprising, because here's what inevitably happens. I've talked to so many people and I've seen this. What inevitably happens is you start something. You might start a Facebook group, or you start something. And at first, you're excited, and the people that are drawn to what you're doing are excited, and it's all lollipops, unicorns, gummy bears, and Skittle rainbows. I mean, it's just, and the affirmation is unbelievable. It's unbelievable. People tell you you're the best thing going. You keep it up. You keep giving them hell. You're the only person that's willing to take a stand. You're the only person that, you know, that tells the truth. And boy, it starts to gas you up and it starts to pump you up. This lady that's a Buddhist teacher, her name is Pimra Chowdhury. No, I can't pronounce her name positively, but she was talking about this, and she said she was at this airport
She runs into a lady. Lady comes up to her and says, "Oh, I cannot tell you how you have changed my life. You saved my life. I was adrift and I ran into your teachings. And if there's ever anything I could do for you, I would do anything for you. I mean, I would go to any lengths to do anything for you." The Buddhist teacher gets on the plane and she's getting off the plane and her bag is up above her head and it's too heavy for her. Same lady's walking behind her and she goes, "Excuse me, would you help me get my bag down?" And the lady literally looks at her and goes, "I'm so sorry. I got to be somewhere." Sean Ryan was talking about what it was like, how heady it was for people to constantly affirm him and tell him, "Man, finally somebody speaking truth to power and getting on all this woke stuff and making it whatever." And then he said something that disagreed or questioned something that disagreed with the talking points. And people started telling him things like this: "I can't believe that you sat down and platformed that person. I can't believe that you had that conversation with that person and that you dared to explore those ideas." Or, "You should never have this guest on. I don't like this person. They are blah, blah, blah." Or, "Look out for this guy. He was really good to me. I know he does some crazy stuff, but he was really good to me in the day, and it probably would do great for you if you do something like have this person on." And he said he ran into this, and what he ran into is what I've mentioned this on a few occasions, and I'll mention it again today. The people at the extremes of power, I was going to say party, but the people at the extremes of power are bullies. You will not be allowed to think for yourself if you think outside of what the people in power believe you ought to think. And if you're an independent person, you think for yourself. You think things through for yourself. And you might agree with somebody 98%, but the moment you look at them and go, 98%, I agree with you on 98% of what you're saying, but that thing right there, I don't agree with you on that. I've got a different take. Or when people start to tell you who you can befriend, who you must defriend, when you start to see that control rise up and it moves from suggestions to attempts at bullying, if you have a strong spine, it is a big turnoff. Huge turnoff. So he's going through a bit of a deconstruction, but I've witnessed it for everybody. You're listening to me right now, you've got hardcore opinions. You're 10 toes down in what you believe. But if you had to deliver that every day, and you decided one day to think something a little bit different, and you built a movement, an audience, an idea around a certain thing, and you get enlightened, or you get new information, or you go, "Wait a minute.

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0: I don't know what she's saying, but I want some of it.
1: It don't matter what she's saying. It don't matter. Okay. I'll buy it, whatever. I like that. That's clean.
0: That's very nice. 434 on the AAA Radio Experience. The number is 656-8255.

0: 1-800-951-8255. Sean Ryan, they just dropped an interview, Tucker Carlson interviewing Sean Ryan. Sean Ryan is, he's like, I'm done with President Trump. I'm done with all of this stuff. But one of the interesting things he said was that he's done with politics altogether. And they got into this conversation about whether or not they are questioning whether or not there is a political solution to America's problems. That it has to be something other than politics. And Sean was talking about just the sheer number of people in the political world that he sat down with that were on his side, that were giving him attaboys, that were just straight lying to him. And that whole thing that I've discussed before about how it's all fine and dandy until the day you disagree. And I don't think people believe me on that. Maybe you haven't run into that yet, where you have a point of view and your point of view is in alignment with your party and the people within your party. And then one day you have a different idea. You agree with them on 99% of everything in your party or in your whatever that is. And then you have a moment where you go, I don't agree with that. I don't agree with that. And that's the point at which it just goes crazy. And I don't know of a person that is hosting a show or hosting a podcast that does not run into two things, hate and burnout. Hate and burnout. And at first you're excited, you develop a thick skin, you realize that the controversy will get you clicks, and the numbers are coming in big, and then when there's numbers and money involved, then people really try to build an infrastructure around you so that they can maximize the monetization of whatever it is you have developed as a personal brand or as a brand. And then one day you wake up and realize that you are a puppet of what you've created, because you can be nothing other than that at any time in your life. And the minute you are anything less than what they, the people who pay you, expect you to be, you catch it. And in the middle of it, the distortion field is, number one, the hate is so insanely crazy. And, you know, I just would tell you this, as a human being, you think you have a great capacity for people to just be against you and just constantly say negative things and constantly be smart with you and constantly take digs. Those of you listening to me today, you may believe that you have a great capacity for that. But if you were inundated with it day in, day out, 24/7, it has worn on the greatest of the great. That's one side of it. But then the distortion field that comes on the other side, when people are constantly congratulating you and telling you how awesome you are and telling you what you did that was great, and then you start to really listen to them and you realize that even the praise is transactional. And you know you're just a human being. You know that you're very fortunate that God placed you in a position where you could do something and they want to see you perform the character that you have created in their minds. They like to see you do the owning thing. They like to see you get upset and chew people out. They like to see you. And then you start to feel this weird thing where the people who love you because you are performing for them. And the people that hate you because of the way you're performing, but love and hate demands a performance. And then you start to go, they don't really know or like me. I was texting with a friend today. I was talking about loyalty. And some politicians demand loyalty. And I was texting and I said, there's no such thing as true loyalty without principles and character. A person cannot be loyal if they're not a principled person. Can't be. And here's why I say that. Because sometimes if loyalty is a principle, it is going to call for something different in the relationship where the loyalty is concerned. Number one, loyalty is also is going to show up as when everybody's against the person that you're loyal to, you stand for and you stand with them. You don't flinch. You don't flinch. That's one. But here's the other part of loyalty. When you have character based or principle based loyalty, when you're loyal to a person and you see them about to break their necks, or you see them walking into a trap, or you see them about to do something that is going to be personally devastating to them, or you see them hurting themselves, which means they're hurting your friend, you have the capacity out of your loyalty to them to tell them the truth, even the inconvenient truth. Sir, I disagree with you. You're wrong on that. And if we go down that path, you're going to pay a big price. I'm too loyal to you to tell you something that is not true. And I'm too loyal to you to tell you something that is not in your best interest. When loyalty is transactional loyalty, it is always quid pro quo. I'm loyal to you because of what I'm going to get out of it, or I'm loyal to you because I'm afraid of you. I'm afraid of what you will do to me. So either it's a cost or benefit or both. If I'm not loyal to you, I'm going to get in trouble and I'm going to get hurt. And so as an act of protection to myself, I stay loyal to you, which is a transaction. Or I believe that if I show up as the most loyal person in your circle, you will promote me and I will benefit from that loyalty. That is a transaction. That is quid pro quo. And transactional loyalty does not qualify as loyalty. It always qualifies as transaction. And man, you get in these places and spaces where you're the top dog, you're the whatever, you're blowing and going, and you're catching hate and praise, both distortions, and you realize that the only reason people love you is because of what you do, and the only reason people hate you is because of what you do, and neither connects with you because of who you are. I run into a lot of people that get really burned out trying to be in this thing we call media because of that. And listening to Sean Ryan today, apart from the political deconstruction that he's going through, having talked to lots of people in our industry, it is such a demoralizing and depressing thing when you come to that moment of realization that people are trying to bully you and manipulate you and do all these, or they're just flat out lying to you. And that if you get off the talking points even a little bit, or if you ask a question, or if you have the wrong guest, or you wear the wrong thing. I was listening to this lady the other day, and she was talking about one of her relatives was a TV, and there's some girl that on the internet that is a TV weather person, and she's a larger woman. And she puts online all the things that people say about her. And she's giving the weather. And they don't talk about the weather. They just criticize, why did she wear this? Why did she wear that? Can't believe how big her butt is. Can't believe. And you're like, I'm trying to tell you there's a storm pattern coming in. And you're like, that color looks ugly on you. And you're like, what in the world is this? Is this it? Man, to hear Sean Ryan say, I've fully given up on politics altogether. I don't know anymore. I'm like, wow.
1: You're busy working a wreck in Sevier County now. Why drive it near DuPont? That's going to put it just off of Chapman Highway. We do have some heavy volume continuing. 40 eastbound up past the truck scales. Westbound past Pellissippi and Lovell Road. And you're lining up 40 eastbound from 640 on the east end out across the Holston River Bridge.
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1: Sherry Bigler, Pete Michaels Traffic.
3: The same weather pattern will continue heading into the weekend. More scattered showers or storms early on Saturday. Sunshine with highs in the upper 80s Sunday. I'm Chief Meteorologist Spencer Denton from the WVLT First Alert Weather Center.
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0: You know those AI singers?
1: All sound the same?
0: Yeah, they've got a... I use AI to do demos, and I'm starting to get real familiar with But one of the things that you can do now that I find really interesting, I just haven't figured out all of the math of it, but you can literally record your voice now, and then it will use your voice.
1: I noticed that with those AI artists, a lot of times it's like the vocals in the track, once it gets loud, it's overmodulated.
0: Yep.
1: You can hear it.
0: They're still working it out. I mess with it every day, and I'm learning a lot. I'm doing a great experiment, and anyway, I know nobody cares.
1: I was going to see if you knew.
0: I can hear it now because I use it every day. I can hear. I can hear it.
1: Yep. My man.
0: Yep. So.
1: Okay.
0: Keela says, do not put my faith in any human, man or woman. By the way, Sean Ryan said, that's one of the things he says in this interview with Tucker. He said, I will never trust or put my faith in a man or a woman again. I think he's just hurt right now, but he said, I'm out. I'm not trusting. He said, it's frustrating to me that they're looking for the next person to just go, this is the person. Let's all fall in behind him. Cause that's what I did. I just fell in behind and I thought, and it wasn't what I thought. Roy, welcome to the Triple H Radio Experience 451.
2: Hey, Hal, thank you for taking my call, man. I tuned in today specifically cause I just heard that, Sean Ryan and Tucker interview. And,
0: what'd you think?
2: I'm going to hit you with a question. First of all, I do want you also know that I voted, by the way.
0: Awesome. Awesome.
2: I want you to know I voted. I don't scroll on TikTok. But no, this is what I think, Hal, and this is kind of a question for you, too, is I cannot, in my mind, and maybe it's because it's narrow-minded or short-sighted, is I can't think of the last time something political happened that affected everyone in a positive way. And I guess my point to that is kind of, and think about that. I would be interested to know what your answer is. When is the last time a decision was made that affected, no matter who, anybody you walked up to, everybody said, hey, I'm glad that happened. Because Hal, think about the clip you played. Or no, you didn't play. I think you guys tuned into the White House briefing or something like that. But right. Where they go from, Hal, they went from talking about Iran being bombed to a reporter asking Trump about his opinion on a basketball player.
0: That happened.
2: And think about the shallow gap. Or no, think about how big of a gap. We're going from bombing a country to, oh, by the way, who do you think would be better? You know what I mean? And it's
0: that happened.
2: It looks like a sideshow. And then you contrast, and this is the last thing I'll say, and I'd be interested in your question, or my question. You contrast back to Tucker and Sean Ryan, who, by the way, were proud supporters of Trump, and then decided, you know what? No, we're not. And I can agree with that sentiment, by the way. But my question is, and I'm interested to hear your feedback, and I'll shut up, is, when is the last time a decision was made that you could walk up to anybody and everybody'd say, you know what, man, I'm super happy about that? From a political perspective.
0: From a political perspective, let me think. Maybe the closest thing, two things come to mind immediately. Maybe. I may be wrong. Okay. One is we're coming up on the tax-free weekend for school supplies and whatever. First, I was around when they introduced it the first time, and in the state of Tennessee, it was an absolute hit. People loved it.
2: Yeah.
0: They were like, you know, it's tax-free this weekend. They really liked getting their money back. So I don't know. That was a political decision that was made that people across the board seem to go, I love this. That's one. The other is, I may be wrong. Please challenge me on this. During COVID, when they approved the PPP loans for businesses, I can't think of a business that didn't go, yes. Or a person that got a check that didn't say, yes. Those were government actions, both, that people found relief in or whatever. But just on a wide scale, Congress making decisions or the White House making decisions where people go, man, this is great. You know, this is, I don't know. But I don't know. Roy, let me put it to you like this. I'd live in this space. I rarely come away from a political conversation encouraged. Mm. I rarely come away from a political conversation feeling better than when I started the conversation. Rarely.
2: May I comment?
0: Sure.
2: And then I know you might be running up against time. I agree with you. I was not specific on my question, so I was not trying to ask a rhetorical one. I want to be abundantly clear. I think both of your comments related to both the PPP and the tax-free weekend, I agree with those 100%. I should have refined my question. I'm a business owner that serves the general public also, so the COVID comment that you made about that, I 100% agree with. But I think that right now it seems like all politics are doing is giving a stimulation that is not a good one. That is what it's serving. That's what it feels like to me. And now I know that's a feeling that might be wrong, but I agree with you, man. I think I've got political fatigue further than I've ever experienced in my life. But yeah. I can't think of anything lately.
0: Yeah.
2: That, you know, and again, I want to be clear. I'm not trying to do a gotcha. That's not what I'm trying to do, Hal. I think what I'm thinking is if you think about even what you just mentioned, those are two things that happened a long time ago.
0: True. Triple H Radio Experience.
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3: 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Robert Hansen could. $1.4 million. When Hansen joined the FBI, he took an oath, swearing to defend the U.S. Constitution against all enemies. Beginning in 1979, Hansen would spend the next 22 years of his career as a Soviet spy. 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And on February 18, 2001, the deception was brought to an end. A cold day in Virginia's Foxstone Park, beneath a wooden bridge, Hansen dropped a garbage bag filled with classified materials. And with that, Robert Hansen was caught red-handed. 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
17: Good afternoon. It's 5 o'clock and 83 degrees in Knoxville. I'm Natalie Cahoon on News Talk 98.7 WOKI. News in a moment, but first here's traffic with Sherry Bigler.
18: Your biggest problem now is going to be this wreck with injuries. 75 southbound near 640. The left-hand lane is blocked and you're backed up almost back to Callahan Road. You do have heavy volume continuing. Northbound Broadway through Fountain City into Halls Crossroads. Still heavy volume out to the west. Westbound between Pellissippi and Level Road and on Kingston Pike through Farragut.
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18: Sherry Bigler, Pete Michaels Traffic.
17: The Fentress County Sheriff's Office said a man has been charged after he allegedly hit a pedestrian and fled the scene. Officers responded to Long Point Road shortly before 2 p.m. on Wednesday. Investigators suspect 40-year-old Matthew Mers to be the driver, and he has been taken into custody and charged. A record-setting foodborne illness outbreak in the U.S. gets even bigger. Fox's Carmen Roberts has more.
20: The CDC says it's added four more states to the Cyclospora outbreak, first tied to shredded lettuce from Taylor Farms, served at Taco Bell restaurants. The additional states are Illinois, Kansas, Oklahoma, and Pennsylvania, which pushes the investigation to nine states with nearly 1,950 illnesses and 98 hospitalizations. But that's only part of a much larger problem. Since May, the CDC has received reports of more than 4,100 confirmed cases nationwide and is investigating another 7,400 likely cases across 41 states. The FDA says the outbreak could extend beyond Taco Bell as investigators continue tracing the source. Carmen Roberts, Fox News.
17: Federal regulators continue to focus on lettuce from Taylor Farms, which recently recalled iceberg lettuce grown in central Mexico. However, Mexico health officials announced Thursday the parasite was not detected in the lettuce or water at that company's plant. A 16-year-old girl from Powell, born with a critical illness, was granted a wish by Make-A-Wish East Tennessee, a two-day experience with the Tennessee Volunteers. Bailey Phillips met coaches and players, walked the Vol Walk, painted the field, and directed the band in Rocky Top during her experience. Make-A-Wish East Tennessee serves 36 counties and grants between 100 to 120 wishes every year. The city of Knoxville has announced that the Market Square designated outdoor refreshment area will begin today. In the designated zone, anyone over 21 can purchase beer from participating businesses, drink, and stroll through Market Square from 10 a.m. to 10 p.m. 7 days a week. Multiple South Carolina Republicans are hoping to succeed the late U.S. Senator Lindsey Graham. Fox's Eben Brown reports.
21: Republicans in South Carolina looking to run for the U.S. Senate seat held by the late Senator Lindsey Graham need to file paperwork by next Tuesday. Congressman Russell Fry is starting up his campaign.
22: Look, last week South Carolina lost a legendary leader. I lost a good friend. We all lost a good friend. Senator Lindsey Graham dedicated his life to serving the people of this state.
21: Fry joins a field with newly appointed Senator Darlene Graham, the late senator's sister, who is already serving the rest of his term, along with Congressman Ralph Norman, former Congressman and Governor Mark Sanford, and businessman Mark Lynch. Primary day is August 11th. Eben Brown, Fox News.
17: Time for a check-in on the markets today. The Dow Jones closed up 235 points today. The S&P 500 is up 4 points, and the NASDAQ is down 161 points. It's 83 degrees and partly sunny in Knoxville. Haller and Hilton Hill continues next. I'm Natalie Cahoon on your station for news and talk in East Tennessee. 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
1: Stationary front to our south will keep a lingering chance for a shower or thunderstorm in the forecast, especially for the first half of the weekend. Tonight, a passing shower or storm. Lows near 70. Highs in the low to mid 80s on Saturday with a passing shower or storm. Look for more sunshine with highs in the upper 80s on Sunday. I'm Chief Meteorologist Spencer Denton from the WVLT First Alert Weather Center.
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0: Hi, we made it to the 5 o'clock hour. Wow, that's fast. 5 o'clock hour, greetings and salutations. This afternoon has never been lived before. It's a blank canvas. If you will it so, it can be your masterpiece. Here's how. Think of three things for which you're grateful, and then do the afternoon with all the joy, wonder, enthusiasm, and gratitude you can muster.

0: I just sent you a clip, but it needs to be bleeped. So if you would be so kind as to bleep that so that I can present that. Thank you, kind sir. You said that like you need to be bleeped, young Halloran. Good afternoon to Al in South Blount County. Said he really loves the show. Appreciate you, Al. Thank you. Thank you, Roy. Thank you, Roy. Have a great weekend. See what Ronald says here. The only thing that comes to mind that benefited us all from a president was when Barack Obama, when insurance companies could not turn you down because you had a child with a pre-existing medical condition or a spouse with a pre-existing condition. That was big. Wow. That is big. That is big. Let's see here what Joe has to say here. Congress just voted to merge the U.S. and Israeli military's intel and tech secrets. Tim Burchett was one of seven Republicans who voted against it. Most Americans were against this, yet we had elected officials vote in the interest of a foreign nation over the interest of our own country. That's interesting. That is interesting. Okay, he said LeBron may be a racist. I only like who likes me. So I picked Michael Jordan. Okay. Larry Johnson. FYI, I got into line to vote in Blount County. The library at 3:31 today got my sticker and exited the library at 3:48. They are open till 7 p.m. at this location. Thank you for that. Thank you for voting. See what Ernie said. Hal, did you already have Monty Fritz on, or did I miss it? Are you going to have him on? Yes. By the way, Ernie, we had Monty Fritz. Come on, slow down, Hal. Slow down, Captain. We had Monty Fritz on for an hour 2 weeks ago, a week ago, 2 weeks ago. Time is getting out from under me. So, yes, we did. And you should be able to find it on our podcast, but we did an hour with Monty Fritz. So you should be able to find that. We did. I like being able to sit down long form with candidates in my political career, not in my radio career. You know what I found out, folks? Politicians used to make themselves available for longer form interviews. I remember one time, this is crazy. I remember one time Bill Haslam, as governor, filled in on my radio show, did an hour or two. I remember, as governor, Phil Bredesen filled in on my show. They would make time. I would go to Nashville and I would cover the state legislature, and I would always go up around the state of the state address, and I would spend 2 days in Nashville. I would interview the entire Tennessee delegation. I would interview all of the commissioners so we could get a different vantage point on what was important, what was going on. And then I normally had an hour-long sit-down with the governor. And as times have changed, that doesn't happen anymore. They used to have what they call Radio Row. They would reserve the Senate library or the historic Senate chamber. And around the outer edge of that room, they would put up tables and broadcast locations, and all of the talk stations from around the state would have a table, and they'd have a broadcast set up, and we would have a Radio Row, and everybody would come. Everybody. And we would get to interview everyone. The last 3 years that I was there, I was the only, well, there was one other station, WTN in Nashville, Super Talk. We were the only two radio stations in the room. There were no other radio stations in the state of Tennessee that were covering the state and that would be there on site. And I was there every year. And I had these long form interviews with the governors. Most of the governors have been a guest on my television show, and I've had these long form interviews, and I got to know who they were. And the shift that I noticed in American politics was the absence of humanity. I noticed politicians at both ends of the spectrum becoming less and less human and more politically robotic. And if you pay attention, if you just listen, you will hear a symmetry in talking points that is amazing. Like the talking points are, they're almost exact. They're almost exact, and you kind of go, wow, this is different. I think the thing, I should not have been surprised by this, but I think one of the things that stunned me and pushed me deeper into my independence was the way in which people that I knew and I thought were great people in East Tennessee started to attempt to bully me. And that's when I was done. That was very disappointing when people tried to physically and verbally bully me. That's when it was all bets off. I was like, no, nope, I'm done. I'm out. You can have it. You can have it. You can think whatever you choose to think about me, believe whatever you choose to believe. But if I'm a free and independent human being, and you start to threaten or bully me? No, we're not doing that. I got a Sean Ryan clip when we come back. 5:14 on the Triple H Radio Experience.
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2: Hey, have very quickly gotten this wreck on 75 southbound near 640, moved over to the right-hand shoulder. It is beginning to thin out in that area, but that backup goes all the way back past Callahan Road. You are still slowing eastbound past Cedar Bluff and westbound between Pellissippi and Lovell Road. 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Sherry Bigler, Pete Michaels Traffic.
3: The same weather pattern will continue heading into the weekend. More scattered showers or storms early on Saturday. Sunshine with highs in the upper 80s Sunday. I'm Chief Meteorologist Spencer Denton from the WVLT First Alert Weather Center.
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0: Sean Ryan said he's disillusioned with with the American political system altogether, and he says he thinks he's tapped out. And he also said he was disappointed and disillusioned with President Trump. All right. This is Sean Ryan talking to Tucker Carlson, Bleeped.
17: I've learned I never want to involve myself in the U.S. political system or vouch for any man again. I've learned.
18: Wait, let's just stop there. So you didn't start out a hyper-political person. I remember when your podcast started, my nephew told me about it. He loved it. That's how I met you, because my nephew was so impressed by you. And it was mostly on kind of military issues. Mm-hmm. Mm-hmm. And then there was this period where you, I don't know, got involved, but you got closer to the political process. And now you're saying you don't want anything to do with that.
17: No, America. I just don't.
18: Why?
17: Well, I mean, I think we kind of discussed it last time. Everything is a lie. That became like a coined term, I guess, but everything is a lie. I mean, every politician I've sat across from, with maybe the exception of Eli Crane, who I disagree with on a lot of.
18: Yep.
17: I hate that I even have to say that. I don't agree with everything they have to say. You know, why the f*** have to say that? Like Eli. He's very, pro-Israel. I'm not. But he can articulate why he is, and whatever. I respect it. At least he's not just regurgitating shit, like most people. But everybody else, it's just, it's been a lie. And then the other thing is, I mean, which it really shouldn't bother me, but you talk to somebody and then it's like, you, how dare you platform that person? And it's like, actually, I probably just did you a favor because he just spent 4 hours lying to me on my podcast that you're going to be able to use for his next political campaign.
18: Exactly.
17: Too stupid to figure that out, aren't you? But, but I mean, it's, and they do. I don't know. I put a, a lot of faith in a lot of these guys
18: yeah.
17: and women, you know, that have come on. And really, the only one that really impressed me was Joe Kent, you know, in the long run.
18: Me
17: Everybody
18: too.
17: Else has just been a wash or just or a complete disaster. Just a lying piece of What about you?
18: As we discussed last night at dinner, I'm still trying to figure out what all of this means as someone who campaigned for Trump and told everybody Trump is the option to the uniparty. You got Republicans, Democrats are on the same side, but Trump is not. He's on a different side, maybe even the public side. And then Trump, the last hope, winds up aligning with Chuck Schumer and just joins the uniparty in the most obvious way. At that point, you have to ask yourself, is there a political solution to the problems that we have? And I don't know the answer, but I'm starting to think maybe there isn't.
0: So when you hear guys like that who were, they were hardcore MAGA and Trump supporters. You hear somebody like a Sean Ryan who does these 3 and 4 hour in-depth interviews with people. And for him to say every politician that sat down in front of him, he said there, it was all a lie. I'm like, wow. Like, these are people on the right saying this. And I'm like, where does that leave? You know, some people, there are a lot of people on the right that disagree with Tucker and Sean now, and there's a whole internal war going on. But what do you do with that? And I think both of them ran into what I've talked about before, which is this. You say or do something that's outside of what your establishment, not the establishment, but your establishment wants you to say or think, and there is no gray. You're out. Not only are you out, but then they design your downfall, or they think they do. And once you experience it, you go, wow, I was heart, soul, mind, and body committed to this and this cause and this person. And there was one thing and I just was like, I disagree. And then you're toast. That's what happened to Marjorie Taylor Greene. She was wearing a hat that said Trump was right about everything. She was yelling out during State of the Union addresses at Biden. And now she experienced what it was like to move. She got to the Epstein stuff and she would not let it go. And they're like, I'll never forget this. I'll never forget this story. I was talking to a guy who was the Republican. What was he? He was third in line. So you have the speaker, you have the caucus chair, you have the whip. What is it? Speaker, whip. Is it speaker, caucus chair, whip? I don't know. He was number three in line. And he was a hot shot politician. I will not say his name right now, but he came to Knoxville. There was a private event that was held for him, and I was invited to go to this private event, and we were standing there overlooking the Tennessee River. We were at the boathouse. I used to be on the board of the boathouse where the crew team is now for UT. And so we had this private thing there, and I'm looking out over the water and I'm talking to this guy and I said, can I ask you a question? I said, yeah. I said, you are number three in the party right now on a rocket ship. Man, that's got to feel great. He said, man, to be honest with you, this is kind of the worst thing I've ever been a part of. So what are you talking about? He said, I went into a meeting. I had some ideas. We were discussing something the caucus was working on and whatever. And I spoke up. I'm trying to think of the guy who was the caucus chair at the time. Very famous Republican strategist. I'll remember his name in a minute. And he said the number two guy turned to him in the middle of the meeting and said to him, how dare you? You do not speak unless you are spoken to. I'll tell you when it's time for you to talk. Don't you ever come into one of these meetings and open your mouth without my permission. He said, what? He said, you heard me. He said, oh, you thought you were rising up through the ranks within the party because you're special? No, sir. We picked you. And if we chose you, we can throw you out. So you will speak when you are spoken to. And he was like, he said he was just stunned. He was like, okay. And he experienced that thing. I'm talking to this guy overlooking the river in Knoxville, and they were having a big party to celebrate him, and he was in town because he was the big guy. And he said, everybody in this room thinks that it's this way, but this is what I'm actually experiencing. I'll never forget that moment. I'll never forget that moment. Then we go back into the function. Everybody's glad handing him, and they're like, man, you're going to be the next blah, blah, blah. You're going to be the next blah, blah. You should be the blah, blah, blah. That was nothing close to his reality. He was a show pony. All he was a show pony. And I think these guys and gals are running into that. They go in full of faith. They believe the movement, the message and the messenger. But then when freedom kicks in, when you wake up one day and you think something a little bit different, it's game over.
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0: progression is so great.
1: Yep, sure is.
0: That is a great. It has this same kind of infectious feeling as Bobby Caldwell's What You Won't Do for Love. And I was trying to pull the Bobby Caldwell apart to figure out why that progression works the way it does. It just works, though. I was trying to number. I don't know the number scheme of that progression, but I will study it. I'll figure it out. They've got these new apps now, or these new programs, Chris. You throw the song in, and it will give you the full analysis of the song.
1: Will it give you the number system?
0: Yes.
1: It'll print out the number system?
0: Yes.
1: Oh, I need that.

0: there are three or four of them that will give you the numbers, will give you, here's what the progression is, here's what the number equivalent is, here's the...
1: Okay, I'm going to need that one.
0: Yeah, look around. I mean, the stuff is blinding.
1: What's the name of the one that you've seen?
0: I saw one online. I don't remember the name. I just saw it yesterday or the day before.
1: That right there will come in real handy.
0: When it was talking about what it can do with stems, like this one program will pull the stems, right? But it pulls the stems and then it will take the stem and turn it into MIDI. So let's say, for instance, a guy was playing a bass line. You have the audio bass line. It'll put it in your digital audio workstation. And then you can pick another bass, and it'll play the exact bass line with that bass. Or, no, I'm going to use this bass.
1: Dig it.
0: I'm like, that is crazy.
1: I'm going to need you to let me know what that program is. I need that one.
0: You can study, man.
1: I need that one, bro.
0: Half the fun has just been studying and like, ooh, this is this. I just learned about drop chords. I was like, oh, that's why that sounds that way. Now I know them when I hear them. It's just...
1: Okay, man. Go on and continue your show while I look these things up. Show is over for Chris. You never should have told me that one.
0: Look it up. Just look up, you know, programs that analyze stems to give you, but whatever. And you'll find it's a bunch of things out there, though.
1: Man, dude.
0: Fran from the text line says, doesn't the media do the same thing with keywords? Remember when Rush would run all the news media with all of them using the same keyword? Yeah. And Fran, that's really interesting, because once you get a set of talking points, that's the thing I noticed. I sit here and I keep a yellow legal pad. My favorite legal pad is the docket gold, because the cardboard pad underneath is very firm. And I like the yellow paper and the margins are, you know, whatever. And so I always have a docket gold legal pad. I have a Sharpie, and then I have a Sharpie pen always next to me. And I sit here many times as I'm talking to you, and I write the time the call starts, I write the person's name, and then I take notes on the phone call. Just, I like to tap in and I like to listen to you when people call me. And I would go back through my notes. And I never thought about scanning my notes and putting them into AI and saying, give me an analysis of this. But I would go back and I'd look at my notes and I would look at the comments and I would just see these, the similarity of the thinking. And I would go, wow, that's interesting. Same thing happens online, because I'm trying to sell this motorcycle. I've gotten back on Facebook, and I can't wait to get this motorcycle and a couple other things sold so I can come back out of that world. I don't like it. But I'm just noticing patterns, and I'm like, this is really interesting. And that, if you think outside of the patterns, people and algorithms try to snap you back into the pattern so you can be more well-controlled. Let me see what Cameron says. All right, let me try this. No, the United States and Israel have not merged their militaries. The countries operate under completely separate national command structures and do not have combined commando or NATO-style mutual defense ready. The confusion stems from a provision, Section 224, sometimes referred to as 219, the proposed fiscal year 2027 National Defense Authorization Act passed by the U.S. House of Representatives. This measure establishes the United States-Israel Defense Technology Cooperation Initiative, which coordinates joint research, weapons development, and the integration of defense supply chains and technology. While some lawmakers have criticized this as a step toward integrating the military-industrial complex. It does not combine the armed forces themselves. Furthermore, as of July 2026, the legislation has stalled in the U.S. Senate and has not become law. Thank you, Cameron. AI is absolutely amazing. I don't know where they are with that. I don't know where they are with that one, but I do know, I do know that I don't know of another country that we have that even anything close to that type of an agreement. Some may say, though, it's because Israel has been such a huge leader in tech and defense tech in particular. Steve, welcome to the Triple H Radio Experience.
2: Hey, Brother H. I'm just envisioning Christopher in there looking up the name of that app like it's in the Epstein files, trying to find out what it is. Oh, Lord. But this kind of ties together. I felt so sorry, so bad for the weather lady you were talking about earlier. The older I've gotten, the more I found there is a huge silver lining in when people talk about you, and that is, the way I figure it nowadays, is that if people are talking about you, someone else is catching a much-needed break.
0: That's an interesting take right there. Now, that is a very interesting take. I've never heard anything like that. Somebody else is catching a break.
2: Well, I have a question for you, too. When you were talking about, and I think I know who it was, but I'll ask you this, and I'm sure you'll think of it. When you were talking about the number two and the number three guys, was that at the national level?
0: It was.
2: Or the state level?
0: It was national.
2: Oh, I know who it was then. Was it Cheney and Boehner?
0: Nope.
2: Oh.
0: No.
2: Because that sounded like something Cheney would say. Huh. Okay. All right, then. I hope you guys have a great weekend, and good luck on selling that bike.
0: Yeah, thank you so much. I need to get it sold. I might have to bring the price down a little bit. I got to get this thing out of here. Come on off Facebook, 543. Gravel Man, welcome to the broadcast.
3: Well, good afternoon, Mr. Hill.
0: Good afternoon, sir.
3: You know, I think Mr. Ryan Sean may have finally come to the conclusion regarding Trump that he's been bamboozled. And I think a lot of Americans are finally coming to that realization. By the way, you mentioned Epstein. Only 50% of the files, Allen, have been released. Only half. People think they've all been released. That's not true. It's not accurate. Only half have been released. Donald Trump, the guy is delusional, and he's of the mindset that if he tells a big enough lie often enough, a lot of people are going to believe it. And there's a certain percentage of his base that will believe anything that he says. And he's walking around in this delusional reality, this parallel reality, that if he can will his reality into effect, like he's going to end the Ukraine war in one day, and now the war with Iran is a skirmish, which is an affront, which is a terrible thing to say in light of the Americans who have died in that war. Oh, it's only a skirmish. Well, I think the parents of those dead Americans would disagree, Mr. Trump. And it's going to be over in a few weeks, 4 to 5 weeks. We're approaching 6 months now. The man's delusional, and anyone who is delusional, Howard, is a dangerous individual. Full stop.
0: I wonder what's going to happen this weekend. Thanks for the call.
4: Your heaviest interstate volume is going to be 40 westbound between Pellissippi and Level Road, and 40 eastbound out around 640 on the east end. You've got heavy volume continuing on Clinton Highway through Powell, Oak Ridge Highway through Carnes, North Shore Drive at Concord Park, and now we're getting a report of an injury wreck on 40 westbound at Cedar Bluff.
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4: Sherry Bigler, Pete Michaels Traffic.
6: The same weather pattern will continue heading into the weekend. More scattered showers or storms early on Saturday. Sunshine with highs in the upper 80s Sunday. I'm Chief Meteorologist Spencer Denton from the WVLT First Alert Weather Center.
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17: As a parent, when you send your kid off to school in the morning, you know that they're going to be learning, they're going to be spending time with their friends. But a new study out of UCSF found adolescents are spending an average of 70 minutes of their school day on their phones. Now, some kids will say they need their phones to help with schoolwork, but this study found that they were spending the vast majority of their screen time on TikTok, Instagram, and Snapchat, not really apps that you're going to be turning to for homework help. Now, the study's lead author said, don't blame kids for using their phones at school. Teach them how to resist them. Focus on what they'd get by putting them aside rather than what you're taking away. Explain how phones could hurt their academic performance, and also remind them of this. Nothing takes the place of real face-to-face friendships. I'm Dr. Sanjay Gupta, helping you live a better life.
18: 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Head to our website now to enter this national contest for your chance to win the back-to-school shopping spree.
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0: Ryan Clark. They just dropped, I think this afternoon, Ryan Clark sat down on his show, The Pivot, to talk about his exit from ESPN.
1: Okay.
0: So, I know you like The Pivot, you like Ryan, so he tells his story today.
1: Cool. I will check that one out.
0: You going over there to see some movies this weekend? What you
1: I am doing not. Ain't nothing that I want to see. I ain't got 3 hours to go see The Thinker. What?
0: He said The Thinky People.
1: I still haven't seen Oppenheimer. Too long. Haven't seen it.
0: Everybody's got to watch what they love. You know what I'm saying?
1: Yeah. I need Spider-Man.
0: Yeah.
1: Yeah. Give me Spider-Man. I'm good.
0: Yeah. If you're not a thinky person, what type of person are you?
1: Spider-Man. Chuckle.
0: Yeah, I don't know. I've never met a person against thinking. I've never met a person that has taken that stand where they're turned off by people who think.
1: When I don't have to, I don't
0: that
1: want to.
0: That is a first.
1: I'm just saying. When I never don't had have anybody to, go, I don't want to.
0: Ew. Is that thinking going on in here? Ew, who did that? Did you just think? Oh, my God, that stinks. Oh. Mama, they're thinking in here.
1: I just want to be entertained when I go to a movie. I don't want to be put through a quiz, litmus test, some kind of, not litmus test, but some kind of, I don't know.
0: That may be what you perceive certain things to be. I think if a person does a great job storytelling,
1: I like stories.
0: You don't think you're thinking. Oppenheimer is a great story. The Odyssey is a great story. Okay. They're great stories.
1: Good.
0: This is a stubborn dude, man. That dude is.
1: I just said good.
0: No, I heard what you said.
1: Good.
0: I've heard 30 years worth of goods. Remember yesterday, we said, now we add another phrase. If you say, I'm good. Not good.
1: Good.
0: If a person says, okay. Not okay. If you say, good. Translation. Then you take your happy over there and listen and watch that long ass, that long story.
1: Look at it. It fell out of you, didn't it? It just fell right out. You tried.
0: I caught it.
1: No, you didn't. I caught it. No, you really didn't. We heard all of it. The entirety of it. It didn't get bleeped. It didn't get truncated.
0: I caught it.
1: Nope.
0: Nope. I caught it. I
1: heard all five S's.
0: No, there were no S's.
1: I heard every
0: there
1: S.
0: There were no S's.
1: Yes, I heard every S.
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10: Back in 2019, I made a documentary for HBO called One Nation Under Stress. And what was true then is still true now. Money and financial problems are consistently ranked as the number one cause of stress in the United States. And a brand new study out of the Mayo Clinic found that worrying about money may age the heart even faster than traditional risk factors. Unlike an acute stressor, such as a short-term work deadline or a brief illness, financial strain is often chronic and ongoing. And because money affects so many aspects of daily life, financial stress can be difficult to escape. Even so, financial stress does not mean you're doomed. It just means you need to double down on the things you know are good for heart health: diet, exercise, sleep, and of course, not smoking. I'm Dr. Sanjay Gupta, helping you live a better life.
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3: Says the U.S. is locked and loaded. I'm Lisa Lacera, Fox News. President Trump with the comments in the Oval Office this afternoon as he considers a large-scale attack on Iran.
4: We can take that to a much higher level if we want to. You know, we're prepared to do that, as you know.
3: The president again saying Iran cannot have a nuclear weapon. This, as Central Command says, it's fired on another merchant ship that was trying to breach the blockade of Iranian ports. A CENTCOM spokesman says American forces disabled the ship in the Gulf of Oman after it attempted to run the blockade at least four times. The military then fired into the ship's engine room. Fox's Steve Harrigan in Tel Aviv reporting the conflict shows signs of widening.
5: One sign of preparations here for potential trouble ahead. A number of mayors of Israeli cities have reopened bomb shelters, bunkers around parts of the city. They usually do this in times of heightened alert.
3: U.S. embassies in the Middle East have begun alerting Americans their options to leave could become more limited. Paramount Skydance has agreed to delay the closing of its acquisition of Warner Brothers Discovery well into next year as a judge continues to consider a challenge from 12 states looking to block the deal.
6: Paramount said it wouldn't close the merger until 5 days after the judge rules on the merits of the case or June the 1st, 2027, whichever comes first. The move comes days after a judge granted a temporary restraining order requested by the states to delay the transaction for several weeks. The state sued to block Paramount's buyout of Warner, claiming that the combo would extinguish competition in Hollywood and lead to fewer choices for consumers. Paramount has called the state's claims meritless and vowed to vigorously defend its merger.
3: Fox's Hillary Barsky. More than 200,000 people in southwestern France and central Spain forced from their homes as massive wildfires continue to grow. Several firefighters have been injured. No deaths have been reported in either country. 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
3: New details about the ransom notes publicized after the disappearance of Nancy Guthrie have reignited interest in the case.
11: Renewed attention on that first alleged ransom note comes after it was read on the popular Crime Junkie podcast. The note was sent to TMZ and a couple of TV news stations in Arizona, which is where Breonna Whitney was working at the time. Whitney said the note was addressed directly to Savannah Guthrie. Later alleged notes claim the 84-year-old Guthrie died shortly after she was taken. There was never any proof of life, and not one of these alleged ransom notes was ever authenticated.
3: Fox's Claudia Cowan. Since her disappearance in January, authorities have not made any arrests or identified any person of interest. Singer Chris Brown has pled guilty to fighting at a London nightclub in 2023, where authorities say he hit a music producer over the head with a bottle. Brown remains free on bail and will be sentenced in October. A former NFL Pro Bowler and TV analyst has been booked on a drunk driving charge.
9: Former Dallas Cowboys quarterback Tony Romo has been arrested in Milwaukee on suspicion of operating while under the influence, an OWI. The Milwaukee County Sheriff's Office says Romo was stopped Thursday at around 8 p.m. and performed poorly on field sobriety tests. He was later booked and released from jail and is now scheduled to appear in court in September. Wisconsin state law says a first offense OWI is generally a civil offense, with a citation typically carrying a fine ranging from $150 to $300. Romo is from the Milwaukee area, having grown up in nearby Burlington. He's a four-time Pro Bowler and is now the lead NFL analyst for CBS Sports. Tony Genualdo, Fox News.
3: The Democratic National Committee has selected South Carolina to hold the first presidential nominating contest in 2028. The decision most likely cements a Democratic primary calendar that moves away from Iowa and New Hampshire. I'm Lisa Lacerra. This is Fox News.
12: You still got some heavy volume on the interstate due to a couple of wrecks. 140 eastbound at 640 on the east end. The other 40 westbound near Cedar Bluff. Both of those wrecks are over on the right-hand shoulder. The volume is continuing to improve elsewhere on the interstate and on your secondary routes as well. Still some slow going Clinton Highway through Powell. 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
13: Here's the good news as we head into the weekend. It won't be a washout, but the highest rain chance will be on Saturday. For tonight, mostly cloudy, a passing shower or a thunderstorm, lows around 70. Look for clouds with a passing shower or thunderstorm on Saturday, especially early in the day, highs in the low to mid 80s. You can check the radar anytime on the WVLT First Alert weather app. I'm Chief Meteorologist Spencer Denton from the WVLT First Alert Weather Center.
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22: Ah, we made it to the 6 o'clock hour. Greetings and salutations. Welcome to this brand new afternoon. This afternoon, this evening, this Shabbat has never been lived before. It's a blank canvas. If you will it so, it can be your masterpiece. Here's how you do it. Think of three things for which you're grateful, and then do the afternoon, the evening, the weekend with all the joy, wonder, enthusiasm, and gratitude you can muster. Hashtag TYG, turn it up.

0: what I got here on the pad. Early voting, we did that. Did we do this? Yeah, we did that. Okay. The number, if you want to join me, 656-8255, 1-800-951-8255, 656-TALK, 1-800-951-TALK. Yeah, you know, having this conversation about the deconstruction of many people go through this stuff politically, and we are living right now in the golden age of information and media. We've never had it like this. And as I said earlier, the barrier to entry is as low as I could imagine it ever being. I mean, you can get in and do what you want to do now. So if you have that dream and that aspiration, let me just put this out there for all of you content creators. You're doing stuff on Facebook. You're doing stuff on Instagram. You're doing stuff on YouTube. You know, let me just from the halls of traditional media just encourage you, first of all, let me speak to those of you who are students and you've decided you want to study this and you think you might want to go into this field. This field is rapidly changing. I mean, it's rapidly changing, and AI is changing it more and more and more. So you can create easier and faster than ever before. Your creative impulses can be turned into content quickly, rapidly, and you'll find all sorts of ways to automate your workflows and your processes. But let me say this, the act of communication is a very human experience. It's a very human experience. And I want to encourage you to be more than a content creator. People keep talking about being influencers or content creators and getting millions of views. And when the core of your motivation is to build an audience that you can exploit, the energy, there's a weird thing about it. If that's all you're trying to do is get clicks and views, so you can monetize, so you can understand the algorithm and figure out how to write the perfect thumbnail and how to use the right picture and how to do the first 11 seconds right or the first 3 seconds right and how to maximize the 3-minute video versus the 4-minute video and all the optimization things. There are a blue gazillion courses that you can take to do that. Let me encourage you, though, to be human. The one thing that will transcend all technology is story. When they were drawing stories on the walls of caves, or if they're putting stories in a timeline on Instagram or on Facebook, it's still stories. The platforms have changed. Storytelling is still what storytelling is. Even in short form video, stories have a beginning, a middle, and an end. They have a main character. They have a crisis. They have a resolution. They have a setting. So the more time you invest in being human, having authentic, real, lived experience, and the more time that you invest in, this is my suggestion to you, in finding and walking in and connecting the content you create to your purpose, the better it's going to be for you. And the reason I say that is because whatever character you create, you'll have to maintain. So you could follow the zeitgeist. You could follow whatever the trend of the moment. And if the trend is being loud and conservative and opinionated and being anti this or anti that, if that is an act for you, if it is an act, and if it's not purpose driven at the deepest level, you're going to find it really hard to keep up. And if the marketplace shifts, you're going to be lost. Because the people that do listen to you or like or follow you, if they are following you because you do an entertaining version of the same thing, then once the marketplace shifts, when that thing or that category is no longer in favor or in style, all of the people that replicate that style go with it. So just if you're more human, and if you spend the time to really explore, identify, and walk in your purpose, you were placed here on purpose for purpose. And as your life becomes more purpose integrated and purpose driven, you'll have a deeper level of satisfaction. If you're merely creating content for a huge tech company, you're just a cog in the machine. And somebody was talking about what was happening to monetization on these platforms. And what they figured out, they figured this out at Instagram, they figured it out at Facebook, and they figured it out at YouTube. What they figured out was you have these incredible content creators. I hate that thought because it just seems so vanilla and like it's not purpose-driven to be of value to someone. But anyway, these content creators that have millions of views or billions, hundreds of millions, billions of views. And this one guy was talking about, he had two channels and he had one channel that had, you know, a million subscribers, and he had this brand new channel that had a few thousand. And he put out a video and he noticed the smaller channel was getting more likes and views than the one that had an audience of millions. And when he started studying it, what the algorithms, the people with these big companies have found out is that 99% of people can't make a living from creating content. That upper 1% or 5% with the audiences that are in the millions of millions, they make a lot of money, but the bulk of people don't, they can't. But the bulk of people in aggregate bring more eyes to the platform. So the algorithms have been shifting toward people that have smaller audiences. The reason being is they need to keep the content creators motivated to keep the content generation going, because they don't care if you only have 300 people watching your video or 500 or 1,000, they don't care about that number individually. They care about the fact that they've got 10 million people generating 300 views a day, or they've got 10 million people generating 1,000 views a day. And the aggregate, they eat off the aggregate. They love the fact that they don't have to monetize you because you don't have enough followers, you don't have enough subscribers, but they are marketing to the bigger companies in the aggregate. So they're monetized immediately from the aggregate. With that in mind, it's not really set up for you just to, you're just benefiting them. That's why if what you do is connected to purpose, you're going to enjoy it more, number one. Number two, you'll keep it up. And that's one of the big struggles with creating anything new, the creation of it, the initial spark, the first 3 weeks, the first 6 months, you're excited. Creating it is one thing. Sustaining it is another. And enjoying sustaining it, that's a really big deal. Find your purpose first.
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10: My wife's from Knoxville, and she's like, "This is the Midwest ain't for me." But I got the morning show experience. And then I get a phone call, and I tell her, because she's unhappy, and I tell her, I just got a call about WIVK. And she was doing that thing that wives do. She goes, "So you said yes, right?" And it was serendipitous. Aside from God, who would have put that together? Because there, it was not on anybody's radar. And I got the call. I didn't call anybody. So it was really special. And so now we're living in the house she grew up in. We bought it from her parents. Kids are going to school where she went to school. And I'm at the best station doing the best job on the station. So, you know, I'm very pleased and very blessed.
0: I'm so happy. That is Joey Tack. He does the morning show on WIVK, our sister and flagship station. He is my guest on Anything Is Possible this this Saturday morning, tomorrow morning at 5:30 on WVLT, and then on Sunday we're on the CW at noon, and then my VLT at 2 o'clock. Joey Tack, a great story, a great homecoming for him and his family here back to East Tennessee. They're doing a great job. His partner is Nancy Barger. Part two of her interview coming up in just a few minutes on Anything Is Possible Radio Edition. I love doing that show. That is 25th season next year. I'm excited about that. Tom, welcome to the Triple H Radio Experience.
11: Yeah, Aaron, I'm really enjoying the show, but comparing Tucker Carlson always to conservatism is like comparing Hitler to Japan. He's turned against the party, so is Canvas. Seems like it's anymore, all you want to do is put doubt in conservatism. Always. I've never heard you say one good thing here lately about conservatism. Just always doubt. And, you know, you used to be a fair and balanced radio station. I know when Biden was in there, you was always complimenting him. I hate that you've got so one-sided anymore. And I don't appreciate your show.
0: You don't think that I'm a fair person? And you think I spent the Biden years complimenting? You said I complimented Biden all the time?
11: You complimented a lot. I have never heard you. I listen to you about every day. Never heard you say, all I hear is doubt about conservatism and using Tucker Carlson as a conservative. That's like, oh, Lord, surely you pick somebody better than that guy. He used to be, but he ain't no more.
0: So do you think it's wrong to ask the question if that guy was the alpha conservative at Fox News and he's turned against it? You don't think it's fair to ask, why is he doing that? Do you think I should not ask that question?
11: No, you can ask any questions you want to. But why can't you talk about the Democrats and all the scandals and stuff that they're in right now? It's all over the radio except your station. And I'll hang up and listen to what you have to say. Thank you.
0: All right, thanks for the call. Conservative talk radio, they spend a lot of time talking about what they believe about Democrats and how bad Democrats are. In terms of me being fair, I disagree. I'm a very fair person. In terms of me complimenting or not complimenting or whatever, I've talked about conservatism a good bit, but I also have done these vast monologues where, for me, left, right, red, blue, only... Oh, there goes some music. Dadgummit. Well, hey, Tom, tune in on Monday. I'll finish my thoughts on Monday. Now it's time to get a steak. Have a great evening. I know you've got dreams. My question is, what are you going to do about them? See you on the radio. Bye-bye.
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0: Nancy, thank you for being here.
20: Thanks for having me.
0: I thank the world of you. 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
0: I'm going to start with horses.
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0: You know a lot about horses. 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
1: One lesson a month, and all of a sudden we had a full farm full of horses, and we were breeding, and my mom was training, and I was only going to school a handful of days, and I was training with her and riding, and it was great.
2: What'd you learn?
1: Oh, I would never get in trouble, ever. I was the golden child in the family because I knew that if I had ever done anything wrong, that would be the first thing that got taken away from me. So horses listen. I used to go lay in the stall with my gelding growing up because I knew that he would lay down with me. And he would put his head in my lap, and he was quirky. Like, you couldn't cross tie him. You couldn't sit down on him right when you got on.
2: What is cross tie?
1: So it's where you put these little ties on their halter so that you can brush them or bathe them. He couldn't do that. He would flip over backwards. And then he was cold back. So when you got on, you had to stand up in your stirrups and like walk him around and then slowly and gradually sit down. So he just had some weird quirks about him, but I could go in his stall and lay down and he would lay with his head in my lap and I could tell him all about my problems with my parents or at school or anything. And he was kind of my solace.
2: What was his name?
1: His name was Boomer.
2: Boomer.
1: Yeah, I actually have a bracelet that I still wear occasionally with his name on it.
2: And you felt like he understood you?
1: Oh, 100%. Yeah. Yeah. And they're teachable creatures. This is going to sound weird, but my dad, not the biggest animal person on the planet. And when we were building the house on our farm, we had a mobile home. My dad called it our double wide wobbly box. And it was like the greatest house ever. And it had two steps going up in the back. And we had a miniature mule named Miss Etta. And my brother and I taught her how to go in the house and open the refrigerator and get snacks out. And so my dad came home one day from work and Miss Etta was in our living room eating Krispy Kreme donuts. So you can teach them. They're teachable and they're kind and they want to be loved just like human beings do.
2: How sensitive are you?
1: I think pretty sensitive.
2: Do you have a horse's sensibilities or sensitivities?
1: I think I used to. I think the older that I've gotten, the less I care about what people think about me. I don't think a horse cares what you think about them. I think that they want to connect. And I have that same sense of wanting to connect. But I have a very small friend group. So, you know, when you're younger, you want all the friends. You want 20 people at your house for a sleepover. And now I call them my hospital friends. I have two or three amazingly great friends that I can call on for absolutely anything. And so I think in that way, I'm 100% like my horse. I just need that one deep, deep connection. And I'm good.
2: So you ride, you become quite a person in that world.
1: An equestrian.
2: Thank yes. you. Thank you. Edit and revise. Yeah. Halloran. She's an equestrian. Would you pass the Grey Poupon? Yeah. So did I read somewhere that you end up at Auburn University and you were doing the whole equestrian thing there?
1: Yeah. So I wanted to be involved in a team when I was in college, and they kind of had a fledgling equestrian team. And when I say fledgling, there was two people on it. And so I was like, let's do this. I know about horses. I have access. And my mom donated 5 horses to the team and all of our bridles and saddles that we could have ever needed. And we figured it out. And by the time I was a senior, we were a Title IX SEC sanctioned sport. And I had 25 girls that traveled with me.
2: Yeah. Did you always know that you had leadership quality?
1: No.
2: Did you imagine any of this?
1: And I still to this day would argue that I don't. But I know they're there. But I'm that kind of person. It's like, I'd rather just be behind the scenes. But leaders are behind the scenes too.

0: And so, I don't love being in the spotlight. I love getting down and getting dirty. I love cleaning stalls and, dealing with non-show horses. I'll leave it to somebody else to go in the show ring from now on.
1: What a life, though.
0: Yeah.
1: And as a result.
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12: Now seems as good a time as any to remind you, you don't always have to take healthy habits to the extreme. Not only are you unlikely to stick with something that's difficult, even if you can keep it up, it's probably going to be to the detriment of something else. And chances are that something else is more important. So if you're on a quest to improve your health, I promise the basics are going to take you much further. I'm talking about diet, try and be as plant-based as possible, exercise, meaning multiple rounds of cardio and strength training, and sleep. For most people, 7 to 9 hours a night. I'd like to think of these things as sort of a three-legged stool, right? If you're not doing any one of them, it's really hard to keep balanced with the others. The key here is you don't have to strive for perfection. Doing anything is going to be better than nothing. I'm Dr. Sanjay Gupta, helping you live a better life.
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1: You finish Auburn University. You come back to Knoxville. You went to Auburn.
0: I went to Auburn.
1: Not UT.
0: No. Okay, listen. There's a story behind that.
1: Please.
0: Okay. Long story short, my dad is a corporate pilot. My mom had horses. So I figured if I went down both paths and I was a pilot, that then I could afford my horses, that I would never be unemployed. Well, UT did not offer aviation as a major. It was Purdue, North Dakota, or Auburn. And Auburn was the warmest. I didn't even know that it was his own town in Alabama. I was just like, it's a university. It's SEC. They have airplanes. They have horses. I'm good to go. And that's why I went to Auburn.
1: Yeah. And now that makes sense. So you finish Auburn. And then I didn't know this about you. You become a corporate pilot.
0: I was, yeah.
1: You were flying the Falcon.
0: Yeah.
1: Falcon 900?
0: A Falcon 100.
1: Falcon 100?
0: Well, pocket rocket.
1: Yeah. So you, the corporate pilot?
0: Yeah. I graduated with my bachelor's in aviation management services. And they had a professional flight option, but the flight school there was so inundated that it took a while and I was going to have to be there for an extra year, which was not happening. Was not into the 5-year major thing. I was in like the 3.5 year and graduating early. And so I got out of school, I graduated, and then I went to Atlanta and I finished most of my ratings there. And then I went to Florida and got my flight instructor licenses. And then I moved back to Atlanta, which was awful. I hate that place. No offense if you're from there. The draft is terrible. And I got my first corporate job. And on my first corporate flight, I was flying in Navajo. I lost an engine and had to declare an emergency in Atlanta. And my dad, being the corporate pilot, he was like, "You're coming to work for me." And I was like, "Okay." So I washed airplanes and worked my way up and mowed the hangar and did all the things and finally got my right seat ride in a Falcon. So
1: 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I know because I'm there. Pilot over here, radio host over here, Farming entertainment venue here, business. Please explain.
0: Okay. So I was a corporate pilot. I still had my horses, still rode with my mom, and the lovely recession hit at the end of 2007 into 2008. And dad and I were still flying, but my mom and I literally could not give a horse away. We tried. We like tried to donate horses that couldn't pay their bills, our boarders, to like the University of Kentucky. And they're like, "Yeah, we can't feed them either." And so right after that, my dad and I's boss sold his airplane that we were type rated in because they couldn't afford to keep it. And so my mom, my dad, and myself were all three unemployed at the exact same time.
1: Wow.
0: And so we were like, what do we do? Well, our farm was paid for because we bought it in the 80s and, you know, it was great. And so we were like, let's build an event venue because daddy's daughter will always have the wedding of her dreams. Corporations will always have parties. High school will always have prom. Now, take COVID year out of that. That doesn't matter. And so we built an event venue. The first year, I think we did 20 events. And the second year, we did 104. And I lost count. I have no idea. I mean, we've done thousands.
1: I've been there. It's fabulous.
0: Thank you.
1: I love it.
0: A couple of years in, I had a bride who came in tears. And I'm like, what is wrong? She's like, the florist messed up the wedding. And I was like, hold my beer. I've got this. And I cut all of the hydrangeas out of my mom's garden. And I went to Kroger and bought vases. And I like made it all work, not knowing that my grandmother had been a commercial florist for years. And so then that started a love of floral design. In event venues, you sell dates. So I can sell 365 dates. Well, I figured out with floral design, I can do like 5 weddings a weekend. So I needed another income stream. And so that's how I started my flower shop that was open for about 15 years. Go in the middle of that. We had a horrible snowstorm when the kids were little, and I was just sitting at my house and I was like, babe, let's open a beer truck. And he's like, what are you talking about? And I was like, picture a food truck, but we only serve beer. And he's like, that sounds great. Sign me up. So that's when Barger's Beer Truck became a reality. And we took 5 antique trucks and turn them into mobile bars. And so we would serve beer and wine and whatever at weddings. So then I had Hunter Valley. I had Barger's Beer Truck. I had Swank Floral. And then I thought, what the hell? I've always wanted to open a clothing store. And my mom and my aunts were like, don't ever do brick and mortar. And I was like, you got it. So I went to a Bail Bonds place on Washington Pike and I bought an Airstream and we renovated it in my front yard. And then I had Tallulah's, which was a store that ended up being growing substantially. And so one day, one of my girlfriends, I guess, was supposed to fill in on WIVK. And she's like, I have a meeting at the hospital. Can you fill in for me? And so I was like, sure. I didn't have anything else to do at 4 o'clock in the morning. I was like, I'll go fill in for you. Like, no problem. And Joey Tack, who's my co-host, we hit it off. Like, he was just like a little brother that I'd never had. And it was a year after I had lost my own brother. And so I was like, oh my gosh, we just have this amazing chemistry, but it's like a sibling rivalry. And I was like, that was fun. I want to do that again. And so they invited me back. And within 3 weeks, they'd offered me a contract. And I was like, I don't have anything else. From 5 a.m. to 10 a.m., I'm wide open. Like, our office isn't open until 10. I can do this. So I did it. I accepted the offer and sold my flower shop because my wrists were hurting. I've since opened a much smaller one, sold the beer trucks. That was the whole, you know, saga. I closed my clothing store, but now I do radio full time and I do event venue full time. So I like to work.
1: And it works.
0: It works.
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1: I think that's what's infectious about you is, what if we did this?
0: Yeah.
1: Possibility is what moves the universe forward. Where did you get that?
0: I don't know.
1: Because you do realize that in the course of us kind of hopscotching through your story, you've mentioned everybody losing their job, the loss of a sibling, having to reformat your life, having an engine go out in a plane, right?
0: I lost my mom in there too. We didn't talk about that.
1: You lost your mom?
0: Yeah, she had a, my mom was my business partner, and she had flown to Spain, to Barcelona, and she had a heart attack there. So I had to spend 2 weeks in Spain to get her home in the middle of all of that. Yeah.
1: And you have the audacity to be sitting at this table smiling.
0: Yeah.
1: And believing that more and better is possible. Where'd you get that from? What is that? What is this I'm witnessing?
0: I always say that God has a plan for us, and it's none of our business. Like, you can't just question the opportunities that get put in front of you. You know, it's like one of those things where if God is going to present me something, he's going to, like, he's telling me it's okay to do this. And yeah, I miss flying. I would love to go up. But that's not my life's path right now. My life's path right now is to make people smile every morning and feel like they're sitting in my living room, and then go create once in a lifetime events for people. Like, that's what I'm supposed to be doing right now. And so I think my faith got there. And honestly, and I don't want this to sound bad, so please don't take it this way, but after I lost my mom, I kind of came out of my shell. I think, like a lot of young women, I just vied for her approval all of the time. And I wasn't nearly as spunky. I wasn't nearly, I don't dress like a corporate person. Never will. Don't own a suit. Don't want a suit. That's not me. And so I think when she passed away, I had this like freedom to be able to go, okay, nobody's going to tell me that I look weird anymore in my outfit, because my dad doesn't even see outfits. He just sees crazy Nancy over here that he's going to have to go build something for. And my husband loves me for who I am, and my kids are spunky and they love me for who I am. And so I just figure, like, with whatever possibilities come along, it's no fun if you say no. You're not going to learn anything. You got to say yes. I teach a class at UT too.
1: Yeah, I saw that you're an adjunct at the University of Tennessee.
0: I mean, they call me like an industry expert. And so I figured out about 10 years ago that I wanted to handpick the next people that worked for me. And the easiest way to do that is to go teach in the hospitality major. It works out pretty darn good, turns out.
1: You're very strategic.
0: Yeah.
1: You're very organized.
0: Mm-hmm.
1: But I think without the optimism, it doesn't go anywhere.
0: I've never been a pessimistic person. Maybe to a fault. I always see the good in everybody, which has bitten me in the rear end a few times, of course. But, you know, everybody needs their chance. And if I don't take my own chances, how can I go tell somebody else to take a chance if I'm not willing to do it? We always joked that I was the $5,000 entrepreneur. And my students are like, what does that mean? I said, I'm willing to lose $5,000 on a crazy idea. And I had a team of people around me that had to say yes to that idea. And like, my Airstream was $5,000. So if it tanked, then I only lost $5,000. But I turned around and sold it for $14,000. So I did pretty good. But my husband had to say yes because he had to deal with me. My dad had to say yes because he was going to have to build it. My CPA had to say yes because they have to figure out how to fund it. My business coach had to say yes because he made me actually think about it. And then my best friend Tammy had to say yes because she had nothing to do with it. She was a total outsider. But if I don't take those chances, how can I ask my kids to take those chances, or my husband, or my students, or my colleagues?
1: Yeah, you just gave me a really great unlock. I will say it this way. Possibility begins with yes.
0: Yeah.
1: And yes always creates no.
0: Mm-hmm.
1: Because if I say yes to this moment, every other competing moment just died, right?
0: Mm-hmm.
1: So it creates the no's that need to exist,
0: right,
1: so that this yes can live. And you pulled out your hand and you said yes five times, right?
0: Mm-hmm.
1: You got five yeses. Mm-hmm. And, you know, a few minutes ago in our conversation, you said, I think you said something like, I've never been afraid to say yes, or
0: right,
1: I see the beauty in yes. Mm-hmm. What did you say?
0: I don't know, but it's all of the above. You just, you, no is no fun in my book. I love having a good time. I am a one woman party, but I don't drink and I don't do drugs. So you have to figure out what your party is. And my party is like making people laugh infectiously. And that's just it for me. Like you've got to, it's no fun to be a Debbie Downer all the time.
1: Yeah.
0: Like, yes, there are a few things that I have to say no to because I have to sleep, but I'm booked all day today and none of it hurts my feelings. Like I'm excited for new opportunities. I'm excited for the youth of Tennessee to stay here in Tennessee. So I'm glad to be able to go to the Haslam College of Business and let 20 people ask me 30 questions in speed networking. I've never done that. So I'm like, that sounds fun. Let's do that.
1: Shonda Rhimes talks about her year of yes. Have you heard this?
0: No.
1: That's how she blew up. She just said, I'm going to say yes to everything that comes and see where it takes me.
0: Yeah.
1: She said a whole year saying yes, and it just took off from there. I'm so glad you came here today.
0: Thank you.
1: It seems like you're on purpose.
0: I think I
1: walking
0: am.
1: Walking in purpose.
0: Yeah.
1: And the fact that you know with your radio work, which is amazing.
0: Thank you.
1: And then the way you create experiences for people, you're opening up whole new possibilities for people to smile and laugh and enjoy life and say yes to the possibility. And I'm glad I got some of your yes all over me today.
0: Thank you. Thank you. That makes me happy.
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30: Another attempt at breaching the blockade. I'm Lisa Lacerra, Fox News. Central Command says it fired on another merchant ship that tried to force its way through the blockade of Iranian ports at least four times, firing into its engine room as the conflict in Iran shows signs of widening, with Saudi Arabia joining in against Iranian proxies.
31: Sources tell Fox the Saudi military is currently carrying out airstrikes against Houthi targets in Yemen. Explosions have been heard near naval targets in the port of Hodeidah. This is in response to the Houthis hitting a Saudi oil tanker and targeting another in the Red Sea.
30: Fox's Jennifer Griffin in Washington. President Trump in the Oval Office this afternoon again saying the U.S. is considering a larger scale attack against Iran.
32: They cannot have a nuclear weapon. If they have even the thought of a nuclear weapon, we will just continue to go at much higher levels.
30: Still, the president says the U.S. is not ruling out diplomatic efforts. The rescheduled White House Correspondents' Dinner gets underway this hour with a few changes.
33: The event tonight is going to have some new security measures after a gunman stormed the ballroom during April's dinner in an attempt to take the president's life. Some of those new measures include mandatory guest registration for everyone attending. It will pre-vet everyone in that room who will have to show a QR code to get in. There will also be only one entrance. The director of the Secret Service, Sean Curran, says his agency is going all out to secure this event in coordination with other federal and local authorities.
2: Fox's Jackie Heinrich at the White House. Police in New York City have arrested a man on attempted murder, hate crime, and other charges after they say he stabbed a Jewish man and an Asian man in two separate incidents about two blocks apart. Authorities say Raul Morales yelled the phrase Allahu Akbar while attacking the men on Manhattan's Upper West Side. Police Commissioner Jessica Tisch said there's no known link between Morales and the victims. 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
36: A stationary front to our south will keep a lingering chance for a shower or thunderstorm in the forecast, especially for the first half of the weekend. Tonight, a passing shower or storm. Lows near 70. Highs in the low to mid 80s on Saturday with a passing shower or storm. Look for more sunshine with highs in the upper 80s on Sunday. I'm Chief Meteorologist Spencer Denton from the WVLT First Alert Weather Center.
2: 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Another tumbled down a flight of concrete stairs. 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
2: 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A little technical difficulty, minor technical difficulty, if you don't mind. 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All right, let me update you on the Iran situation. Let me predicate this on, unfortunately,